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0: 106th meeting of Camp McKinley and Massillon. And it is picked off by Steve Ironman. The
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0: an urgent weather message. The National Weather Service in Cleveland has issued a severe thunderstorm warning for Huron County, Richland County, East Central Seneca County in northwestern Ohio, Ashland County, northeastern Crawford County, West Central Wayne County in northeastern Ohio, southwestern Lorain County until 12:30 a.m. Eastern Daylight Time. At 11:38 p.m. Eastern Daylight Time, severe thunderstorms were located along a line extending from near New Washington to Lexington, moving east at 40 miles per hour. Hazard, 60 miles per hour wind gusts. Source, radar indicated. Impact, expects damage to trees and power lines. Locations impacted include Mansfield, Ashland, Norwalk, Shelby, Willard, Ontario, Lexington, New London, Belleville, Plymouth, Wakeman, Haysville, Savannah, Polk, Sullivan, Greenwich, Lucas, Jeromesville, North Fairfield, and Bailey Lakes. For your protection, move to an interior room on the lowest floor of a building. Repeating, a severe thunderstorm warning has been issued until 12:30 a.m. Eastern Daylight Time Tuesday for the following counties in Ohio: Ashland, Crawford, Huron, Lorain, Richland, Seneca, and Wayne.
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2: Launched by Taiwan. I'm Sue Gussman, Fox News. And the United States and Taiwan staging the annual War Games to test their ability to sustain military operations and counter potential Chinese attacks. More from Fox's Jeff Paul in Taipei.
3: They drill as if their island's existence depends on it. Soldiers in Taiwan practicing for a potential invasion by China and how their forces would protect the self-ruled democracy of 23 million people. This year, Taiwan's annual war games are focused on combat readiness as China maintains its demand for reunification. Even Taiwan's president, Lai Ching-te, taking part. Forces practice evacuating him to a command center in the middle of the night. Taiwanese lawmaker Wang Ting-yu just got back from Washington. He's urging President Trump to approve a new $14 billion arms sale package to Taiwan.
2: Chinese President Xi Jinping is set to visit the White House next month. U.S. Senators Ron Johnson and Rand Paul releasing texts Monday from Dr. Anthony Fauci's government phone containing conversations with other medical professionals. And as we hear from Fox's Kevin Cork, they contain some concerns he had about miscarriage for pregnant women who took the vaccine.
4: From a text dated January the 25th of 2021, I ask around a bit more on another issue, and it came up that we need to be aware of. Since many people have significant cytokine storm and fever after the second dose, this theoretically could be associated with miscarriage in the first trimester. And then months later, Fauci said, quote, there's no indication whatsoever that there's any increase of any adverse issues in a pregnant woman who was vaccinated compared to a pregnant woman who wasn't vaccinated. It's pretty clear that pregnant women should get vaccinated.
2: This comes after a Senate committee voted to hold Dr. Fauci in contempt of Congress. 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
5: Here's your AccuWeather forecast. Overnight will be cloudy and humid with a few showers and a thunderstorm possible. The storms may lead to flash flooding, strong winds, and the potential for a tornado. The temperature will drop to 68. Moving on to Tuesday, expect mostly cloudy skies with more showers and a chance of a thunderstorm. Stay alert for possible flooding as heavy downpours could bring localized damaging wind gusts. The high will reach 78 degrees with the AccuWeather forecast. I'm meteorologist Jason Katarina for News Talk 1480 WHBC.
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0: urgent weather message. The National Weather Service in Cleveland has issued a severe thunderstorm warning for northeastern Huron County, Erie County, southwestern Cuyahoga County in northeastern Ohio, Modena County in northeastern Ohio, northeastern Ashland County, southwestern Summit County in northeastern Ohio, northern Wayne County in northeastern Ohio, Lorain County, until 1 a.m. Eastern Daylight Time. At 12:13 a.m. Eastern Daylight Time, severe thunderstorms were located along a line extending from near New London to near Polk, moving northeast at 45 miles per hour. Hazard, 60 miles per hour wind gusts. Source, radar indicated. Impact, expect damage to trees and power lines. Locations impacted include Cleveland, Akron, Lorain, Elyria, Modena, Wooster, Vermilion, Western Vermilion, Strongsville, Brunswick, Westlake, North Royalton, North Ridgeville, Barberton, Green, Avon Lake, Wadsworth, Amherst, Orville, and Grafton. For your protection, move to an interior room on the lowest floor of a building. Repeating, a severe thunderstorm warning has been issued until 1 a.m. Eastern Daylight Time for the following counties in Ohio: Ashland, Cuyahoga, Erie, Huron, Lorain, Modena, Summit, and Wayne.
1: For Cleveland, whoever ultimately wins the job is going to be set up for success. Whoever ultimately wins the job will be put in a position to succeed. They will. I believe in the supporting cast that Andrew Berry and that front office have put together in Cleveland. KC Concepcion made play after play after play while I was out there. Harold Fannin, who burst onto the scene last year, he is going to be one of the best receiving tight ends in football. They're lining him up in the slot. They're lining him up ISO, top of the numbers. They're lining him up as the point man in trips. He will be a matchup nightmare. You will have to game plan and scheme to stop Harold Fannin. You have to do the same thing with KC Concepcion. And we found out today from Todd Monken that Denzel Boston now going to be getting first team reps. That's probably because Jerry Jeudy had five drops in Saturday's practice. Five, not four, five for Jerry Jeudy. So there is a clear movement and shift happening with the Browns, one at the quarterback position, but then in the overall confidence that they have internally in their group, to where the youngsters are already earning their way with the first team. Thanos going to be your starter at left tackle. Boston and Concepcion are starting at wideout. Emmanuel McNeil Warren, and y'all know how I feel about him. My man crush at the safety position in this NFL draft. I thought drafting Emmanuel McNeil Warren, where the Browns did, a much better value pick than the Cowboys taking Caleb Downs at 13 overall. Much better value. He stood out throughout the course of practice. Here's the thing that Cleveland hasn't been able to really get a good look at, and I think we'll figure it out on Saturday in their preseason opener. Everything starts and finishes with the Browns' ability to run the football. That's it. Quinshon Judkins last year, before he got hurt, was running like a man possessed. And what that does, think about the three matchup nightmares that I just named. KC Concepcion, Harold Fannin, Denzel Boston. You know what a sound running game does for those guys? Gets them man-to-man coverage opportunities, one-on-one. And I don't believe NFL defensive backs are going to be prepared for what KC Concepcion can do in man-to-man opportunities. I don't think they're prepared for what Harold Fannin can do in man-to-man one-on-one opportunities. They have matchup nightmares all across the chessboard. The question is, who's going to win out at quarterback? Who ultimately is going to be tasked with being not just the quarterback of the Cleveland Browns for 2026, but the point guard of the Cleveland Browns for 2026. That's all you're going to have to do is turn and hand the ball off to Judkins and then distribute it to the open man, go to the best matchup and man-to-man coverage. It should be easy playing the quarterback position in Cleveland if they can have balance. I believe they'll have it. This is why I believe all four teams in the AFC North ultimately, you know, make the postseason coming up in 2026. We haven't had an entire division make the playoffs since the 90s with the NFC Central. I think it happens coming up in 2026. Bottom line. I hope I'm right on that. Because if I am, I feel like it could, like, change the trajectory of, like, my sports takes. People will, like, look at me as, like, a sports Nostradamus. I've been looked at as one of those ones, man. I'm geeked up for it. Every take that's given out during this time of year, like I continue to say, every take that's given out, right, it gets to get backed up coming up in the fall. When we get back, I make the case for the most polarizing player eligible for the 2027 Hall of Fame. That's next.
2: Last year's top three picks are shining at camp. Titans QB Cam Ward, Jaguars two-way man Travis Hunter, and Giants edge rusher Abdul Carter. Could super sophomore campaigns be on the way for this trio? Westwood One Sports.
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10: 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Here's Bob Thompson.
11: Thank you. The forecast for the Canton Act Alliance Maslin area, the blizzard warning continues in effect this afternoon and tonight. Our wind chill factor, minus 60.
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23: 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Leon Hart and his NFL Alumni Association say they will picket the tickets tomorrow.
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0: NFL defensive lines. Myles Garrett, Aaron Donald, two dudes that may very well go down as the greatest interior defensive lineman of all time and the greatest edge rusher of all time. That's the type of pedigree that those two dudes have. So that's why everyone's in amber with the Rams. I get it. But we have former players on this program. We've had Logan Paulson on this program. We've had Ross Tucker on this program. It's hard to win. Everything's got to go right for you to win within the landscape of the National Football League. It's all got to go right. So despite what LA has on paper, despite them being overwhelming favorites, this notion that 2026 is the Rams Super Bowl to lose, I'm not buying it. 310-840-4910 is the number. I see we got some reaction to how bullish I am about the Dallas Cowboys.
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0: 310-840-4910. Is Antonio Brown deserving of being a first ballot Hall of Famer? I think the answer is clearly yes. If you don't feel he deserves to be a first ballot Hall of Famer, tell me why. 310-840-4910 is the number. I think one thing is very clear involving the commentary with Antonio Brown. And I guess this is allowed, right? Like, I can't tell you what to do. Unfortunately, people have allowed their opinions on Antonio Brown, the person, to impact how they view and talk about Antonio Brown, the football player. He's a terrible human being, right? He's an awful human being. Selfish, doesn't make good decisions, immature, and only cares about himself, right? No denying that. You also can't deny that there's not a better receiver that's played football in the NFL to me in the 2000s. There's just not. That stretch of play from 2013 to 2018 is some of the most dominant football we've seen at the receiver spot in the 2000s. So because of that, and the hardware, and the accolades, four-time first-team All-Pro, 10-time Pro Bowlers, led the NFL in receptions four times during that stretch. Because of that, I believe he should clearly be a first ballot Hall of Famer. This is no shade, I promise you, towards Larry Fitzgerald. If Larry Fitzgerald's ass is a first ballot Hall of Famer, Antonio Brown should be too. 310-840-4910 is the number. Only five modern players are eligible each and every year for the Pro Football Hall of Fame. The eligible players this time around for 2027, Adrian Peterson, Rob Gronkowski, A.B., Big Ben Roethlisberger, Cam Newton, Richard Sherman, Andrew Whitworth, Ryan Kerrigan. A.P. is a lock. Rob Gronkowski is a lock. Antonio Brown is a lock. Richard Sherman is a lock. Big Ben is not. Cam Newton's not. Andrew Whitworth is not. Ryan Kerrigan is not. I believe Bill Belichick should get in coming up in 2027. We remember the conversation we had back in the winter. I believe the 2027 Hall of Fame class will be made up of Adrian Peterson, Rob Gronkowski, Antonio Brown, Sherman, and Bill Belichick. That's who I think gets in. 310-840-4910 is the number. Should Antonio Brown be a first ballot Hall of Famer? Jerry is in Florida. What's up, Jerry?
21: Hey, yeah, I got two things. First thing, no doubt Antonio Brown should be in. And let me say this. These ball players, none of them will tell you in advance they trying to be anybody's role model. They trying to be them. So it's not them to be their role model. Now, if you look at that, that's on you. But here's something I want to ask you because you seem to be very intelligent. I'm going to jump right quick to Barry Bonds, if you don't mind. Mm-hmm. Something the whole world missing. Okay, Barry Bonds is not in the Hall of Fame because of what?
0: Barry Bonds used steroids, and that directly influenced his numbers and his performance on the field.
21: Okay,
0: so
21: now.
0: So, no, he shouldn't be in the Hall of Fame.
21: Okay, hold it. Okay, now, tell me if that's the real reason, how do you get him the batting title? Because that's what you gave him. You gave him the batter title. I don't want him to got to be Hall of Fame because he's famous, but not the batting title. That contradiction.
0: I think the conversation, and maybe I'm being short-sighted with it, I think the conversation surrounding Barry Bonds is very simple. You cheated.
21: Okay, just call him.
0: 310-840-4910 is the number. Antonio Brown and the antics that he pulled and the way that he carried himself did not influence winning or losing, in my opinion at least. Now, some people could say, oh, he was a bad teammate, and oh, it was a distraction. The reality is, the numbers speak for themselves. Could he have been a better teammate? Yes. Should he be a first ballot Hall of Famer? Yes. Eric is in Ohio. What's going on, Eric?
1: I think the conversation, and maybe I'm being short-sighted with it.
0: Eric.
1: I think the conversation surrounding Barry Bonds is very simple.
0: Eric. Throw Eric on hold, please. 310-840-4910. Carl is in Pittsburgh. I'm eager to hear how Steeler fans view this. Carl. What's up, man?
19: Hey, how you doing? How you doing, my man?
0: I'm good. How you doing?
19: Hey, Antonio Brown

0: Antonio Brown, Big Ben, Cam Newton, Richard Sherman, Andrew Whitworth, Ryan Kerrigan, all eligible for the first time in their career. Of the dudes on that list, who should be a first ballot guy? And should Antonio Brown be a first ballot Hall of Famer at the wide receiver spot? 310-840-4910 is the number. I don't know if there's been a more polarizing Hall of Fame decision over the course of the 2000s. The off-the-field stuff with Antonio Brown is 1,000% coloring how folks look at him. Should that matter when it comes to the Pro Football Hall of Fame, or should it be strictly about the numbers? 310-840-4910 is the number. I see the phone lines beginning to load up. I'll take your calls on whether or not Antonio Brown should be a first ballot Hall of Famer. And should Ben Roethlisberger be one? That's next here on Westwood One Sports Night.
1: Wood One Sports.
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9: The conflict with Iran continues. I'm Ted Lindner, Fox News. President Trump saying the U.S. is wiping out Iran in the conflict in the Middle East as the Iranian regime is calling for compensation from the U.S.
10: In the Oval Office, President Trump told reporters if there are damages to be paid, the Iranian regime should pay for its decades of violence and promoting terrorism. The president says the United States military has swept the entire Strait of Hormuz for mines, and the Navy is getting the job done.
11: Look, the only one that has control of the Strait of Hormuz right now is the United States Navy. We have a blockade that's been infallible. It's a steel wall.
10: At the White House, Mike Emanuel, Fox News.
9: Senators Ron Johnson and Rand Paul releasing texts from Dr. Anthony Fauci's government phone this week, revealing communications with other health officials during the COVID-19 pandemic. They had to do with pregnant women and whether it was safe for them to take the COVID vaccine.

0: you don't know what AD's going to do when he's up there. You know, he'll be like Terrell Owens, who took every opportunity to stick his finger in the eye of the NFL. Who's to say Antonio Brown won't get up there and with that gold jersey with no shirt on under, take it off and walk off the stage shirtless or something like that? You can't have him up there. You can't give him that platform when he's so unpredictable. It just, like I said, it just doesn't work. It's not fair, but life is not fair. And we all know there's a certain politics that is involved in any of our pursuits. And he has failed miserably, and he's going to be not in the Hall of Fame because of
1: it. Mm, strong stuff. I appreciate the call. I couldn't disagree more. I think when we have this conversation about Antonio Brown, I hope we take the time, and I'm not trying to harp on the negativity of guys, but like, if we're going to have, we can't move the goalposts is what I would say. We can't move the goalposts. There are other guys in the Pro Football Hall of Fame, guys, that were horrible people, yet they got in. Now, maybe they didn't get in on the first go-round, but I think with Antonio Brown, the talent level is so great where I think the Pro Football Hall of Fame is going to have to put him in on the first ballot, or else it makes your list look phony. It makes your hall look phony. 310-840-49. Adam is in Boston. What's up, Adam?
2: Hey, how you doing, man?
1: Doing good.
2: Hey, how you doing? So here's my point, basically. Antonio Brown, 100% first ballot Hall of Famer, all right? Because he was, by far, one of the top three wide receivers at his position during his career. Eli Manning, Ben Roethlisberger, no thank you. Like, I know that the longevity is a thing, but I swear to God, like, if you're never the top five at your position, how are you going to be a Hall of Famer? That's why, yeah, what you do on the field is all that should count. Antonio Brown, Hall of Famer.
1: Appreciate you, man. The Ben Roethlisberger case, I think, is more fascinating in terms of, do we hold it against him in terms of who he had to play with during that era? Because one of the big things is no All-Pro, no MVP. How many guys in the Hall of Fame have never won MVP or never been an All-Pro?
3: But shouldn't that kind of be a prerequisite? Like, I think what the caller said there is actually a really astute point. You should at some point have been top five in your position, preferably for an extended period of time. Like with Antonio Brown, the point that you're hammering home is there's a six-year stretch where it was him, it was Calvin Johnson, it was Julio Jones. They were definitively the best wide receivers in the NFL. There was a year or two where I felt like Ben was a top five quarterback, but it was largely dominated by Peyton, by Brady, by Breeze, by Aaron Rodgers. And then you kind of filled in Ben, Phillip Rivers, maybe a Matthew Stafford in there at certain times. But it never felt like he like was always a top five guy for a 4 or 5 year period, which I feel like you have to be.
1: I think it's another layer of this conversation. What should be kind of like the prereq for making the Hall of Fame? What accomplishments do you have to have had to be a Hall of Famer? 310-840-4910 is the number. As far as Ben Roethlisberger is concerned, if you're just now joining us, there's only been a select group of first ballot guys at the quarterback position. Bart Starr in 77, Roger Staubach in 85, Terry Bradshaw in 89, Dan Fouts in 93, Montana 2000, Aikman 06, Steve Young 05, Elway 04, Jim Kelly 02, Marino 05, Manning 2021, and then Breeze this past year in 2026. There's a lot of them, right, in terms of first ballot guys at the quarterback position. When I go and look at Ben's numbers compared to these other guys, it just doesn't stack up to me. 310-840-4910. Mitchell is in Pittsburgh. What's up, Mitchell?
4: Hey, I feel like I agree with you guys on the Antonio Brown. He was one of the, I think, the most elite wide receivers that you've seen in the league at that point. So I think he should be first ballot. But Ben Roethlisberger, I feel like he got carried by his defense a lot of the Super Bowls that he's won, or two Super Bowls that he won, one of them he got carried. He had terrible stats in that game, and I feel like he's not a first ballot, but I feel like he should still be in the Hall of Fame.
1: And I agree with that, and I appreciate the call. I think he should be in the Hall of Fame, too. Just not, clearly not, as a first ballot guy. Who else should be a first ballot Hall of Famer? Here are the other eligibles. Adrian Peterson, Rob Gronkowski, Cam Newton, Richard Sherman, Andrew Whitworth, and Ryan Kerrigan. Who else should be a first ballot Hall of Famer? 310-840-4910 is the number. Your calls, plus I'll tell you which NFL team I'm confident in terms of them returning to the top of their respective conference in 26. That's next here on Westwood One Sports Night.
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0: have wandering eyes. It's a big year for Cincinnati, well, man.
1: Yes, they have to do something now with that. They can't continue to run it back. If the defense, the money they put into the defense, if they don't perform this year, someone's going. It's probably the coach. I mean, they're not going to want to get rid of Joe and break up that offense.
0: Well, that's the thing. They may not want to get rid of Joe, but I think if you continue to put together a competent team after a competent team, Joe may ultimately want out. I appreciate you as always, man. Final hour of power coming smack at you, baby, right here on Westwood One Sports Night. We'll take a trip to the NFC East. We opened up the show talking about the big-time money that the Dallas Cowboys spent along their defensive front. One of their NFC counterparts lost arguably the best player on their entire team. I'll give you the details on who and how it impacts their team next here on Westwood One Sports Night.
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18: COVID texts released. I'm Sue Guzman, Fox News. Some new text messages are being released from Dr. Anthony Fauci's government phone, where he expressed concern over the COVID-19 vaccine and early-term miscarriages.
19: In one text thread from January of 2021, Dr. Fauci discusses the impact of the COVID-19 injection on pregnant women. Dr. Fauci writes to the then Surgeon General and head of the CDC, quote, many people have significant cytokine storm and fever after the second dose. diagnosis theoretically could be associated with miscarriage in the first trimester. Dr. Fauci later said that COVID could cause serious illness during pregnancy and that no safety issues had emerged.

0: among thousands of pregnant women who at the time had gotten the vaccine. Dr. Fauci also pointed to guidance from health authorities that left the decision to get the vaccine to women and their health care providers.
1: Fox's Max Gordon. President Trump looking to change regulations on childhood vaccines. The latest from Fox's Chad Pergram in Washington.
2: The president signed an executive order reducing the number of recommended childhood vaccines. Health and Human Services Secretary RFK Jr. drove the move.
3: We are comparing health outcomes in vaccinated versus unvaccinated children. Vaccines administered during pregnancy and outcomes ranging from allergies to autoimmune disease to autism and other neurodevelopmental disorders.
2: Now, Kennedy says there's no conclusion whether vaccines contribute to health problems. Senate Health Committee Chairman Bill Cassidy is a doctor. He called the order, quote, wrong. He believes this makes people more hesitant to get vaccine.
1: President Trump's pick for U.S. Attorney General Todd Blanche sworn in Monday night at the Oval Office after a rough nomination period. Blanche had faced backlash for his history as the president's personal attorney. 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
5: Your AccuWeather forecast. Overnight will be cloudy and humid with a few showers and a thunderstorm possible. The storms may lead to flash flooding, strong winds, and the potential for a tornado. The temperature will drop to 68. Moving on to Tuesday, expect mostly cloudy skies with more showers and a chance of a thunderstorm. Stay alert for possible flooding as heavy downpours could bring localized damaging wind gusts. The high will reach 78 degrees with the AccuWeather forecast. I'm meteorologist Jason Katerina for News Talk 1480 WHBC.
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4: All right, we got lots to get to tonight. We're going to take a little deep dive into Pan Am and the history of Pan Am and what happened to that once great airline. Plus, Sophie Cunningham is making all sorts of news. MMR vaccines are in the news. Lake Powell is in the news, but we're going to start this Monday, just like we do every Monday. He's a former CBS newsman, and now he is an independent newsman. He's Scott McFarlane, and he joins us each and every Monday. Scott, thanks for checking in on a Monday afternoon, or Monday evening, I should say.
5: Real good to be here, McGraw.
4: Lots going on. Let's first get with Todd Blanche. It's official. He was sworn in today. He is now the Attorney General, and President Trump showed that he still has command over the United States Senate.
5: Yeah, Todd Blanche's confirmation was by a narrow margin. It was 50-49. It's hard to get any closer than that, but it doesn't so much matter. He is Senate confirmed. He's now sworn in. He is the U.S. Attorney General, and he has all these really treacherous decisions to make early on in his tenure. In the next couple of weeks, by my measure, McGraw, he has to go to court through his attorneys and make arguments about the slush fund, about those reflecting pool criminal cases, about the White House East Wing ballroom development. And it's going to be real clear real quick, McGraw. Is he going to side with Trump on Trump's preferences on those controversies? Or is he going to do what he told senators he was going to do? Kill the slush fund and end politically motivated prosecutions. He's going to have to decide real quick which side he's on.
4: Wouldn't you have loved to have been a fly on the wall when he sat with John Cornyn and some of the other ones?
5: It worked. My man can make an argument because he convinced John Cornyn and Tom Tillis to get off the wall, to get off the fence, and back him. I mean, he is a compelling arguer. He's a former federal prosecutor. He is a storied criminal defense attorney. But whatever he said to those senators doesn't appear to be consistent with what Trump wants. Trump says he still wants that $1.7 billion so-called anti-weaponization fund. Trump still wants people prosecuted for the reflecting pool, which Blanche's agency has said was the result of a botched, rushed contractor's job, not vandals. So Todd Blanche has a put-up-or-shut-up moment coming early in his tenure.
4: Yeah, and it's not just that he got Cornyn, but he got Cornyn after he was dumped by the Trump administration. He got Bill Cassidy after he was outed by the Trump administration. You have to assume, just reading the tea leaves, and you know this better than anyone covering Washington for all these many years, let Susan Collins vote against him. They let Lisa Murkowski vote against him, knowing that he would have the 50 so that they could then use that in their reelection campaigns.
5: Oh, there was no cliffhanger here. This was as predictable as an episode of Three's Company. You know how the thing's going to end. I mean, as soon as Susan Collins came out publicly and said she was going to vote against Todd Blanche, it gave away the game. She's not going to be the decisive vote on these things. She's not going to be the reason something happens or doesn't happen. So when she said she was against it, it was quite clear the votes were lined up.
4: Yeah. All right. So Todd Blanche confirmed as Attorney General earlier today. It's now official. Take the acting off. Put his portrait on the wall. Todd Blanche is the highest law enforcement officer of the land. Some interesting news, Scott McFarlane, today coming out about Air Force One and President Trump's trip back from that NATO summit. This is getting really interesting.
5: There aren't a lot of true, genuine jaw-droppers anymore in Trump 2.0, but what the Washington Post had as an exclusive tonight was a jaw-dropper. They reported that during that trip to Turkey he made in early July to Ankara, when he took the Qatari-gifted Air Force One with him, but left it behind and took a different plane out, all kinds of questions were raised about why would he take a different flight out of Turkey. Well, they made some arguments about trying to either have other people look at the Qatari plane or go back to the old Air Force One. Turns out he didn't take either the Qatari plane or the old Air Force One. He was ushered into a catering truck, unbeknownst to the press corps and to a lot of his staff, and then secretly shuttled into an Air Force C-32A and a decoy plane. It's what the Air Force One jet became. Nobody knew he flew back on the Air Force C-32A. Even his own staff and the White House press pool didn't realize it. It looks as if there were any number of security concerns about Iran targeting jets, and they wanted to get him on a plane nobody could identify and that was not distinguishable. The issues here are many. I mean, obviously, there was a rushing of the Qatari jet that didn't do anybody any good. They didn't have that thing ready for prime time when they started using it. That's a problem. Second problem, if you want to call it this, is that the White House was point blank lying to people about where the president was and how he was traveling. Now, you can make the argument, and they will, that this is security secret information. They want to mislead to throw off America's enemies. But you can only shatter trust and truth so many times before you start losing credibility when you tell us the next story in the next emergency. The White House is going to get dogged by questions about this, trust me, as Tuesday begins.
4: Yeah, so there's a couple of interesting things here. One is that people on his staff and the press corps thought he was flying on the one plane. They were flying back and he was on the other plane. I mean, that's how secret this was. They actually thought he was on Air Force One, what we think was Air Force One, but he wasn't, right? I mean, that's how secretive this was.
5: It was. Now we've heard of presidents going into war zones, and there is a bit of, I shouldn't say deception, but there's a bit of sleight of hand where they'll not communicate how he makes it there or makes it back, but they won't lie about where he is or where he's not. There was a lie here, and I'm going to try to be judicious with how I characterize this. There are going to be people on Team Trump who say, you got to do that to throw off the Iranians, and there'll be many people sympathetic to that point of view. But we're in a heightened political moment here. The president's team has been accused of being loose with the truth. This is going to play into that, but you can argue that one round or flat.
4: Yeah, and then traveling without the press corps and the American people not knowing where he is, or the press corps not knowing where he's in, where he is. Forget Trump. That is very rarely, if ever, happens, correct?
5: The press pool travels with the president not out of a vanity exercise or in a hunt of ratings. They're there in case of emergencies. You know, the press pool traveling with the president was uniquely helpful on 9/11, chronicling the president's movements, President Bush's movements to Nebraska, where his security perimeters had him. The security parameters had his whereabouts unknown. The press pool helps chronicle that, track things, make sure the American public is updated. When the president travels without the press pool and an emergency happens, we don't know what comes next, and the president loses his ability to communicate.
4: Just how high stakes was this? Now, he was decoyed into a catering truck and whisked away. Is that the story?
5: That's the Washington Post reporting, and I got to tell you, that sounds like something Jack Bauer would do on 24. And I don't think I'm exaggerating when I say that feels like it's ripped from a cheesy Hollywood headline or a Hollywood script. But seems like to move him out of the jet onto a smaller plane, they had to do it without him being out in open sight. So they airlifted, or I shouldn't say airlift, they raised with some type of device the catering truck to a door level of the jet, moved him over to the catering truck, lowered the truck down to the tarmac, and then somehow got him to the new plane. But this is exclusive reporting from the Washington Post that has not been matched, but it will command the conversation here indefinitely.
4: Why is this coming out almost a month later? If they were trying to hide it, why now tell people?
5: Oh, boy, we are the leakiest ship ever in Washington, even by Washington standards, man. We are a boat with a big gash in the middle. Stuff comes out. One of the things that's noteworthy about Trump 2.0, they've taken a harder line on press policies. You know, they kicked the press out of the Pentagon for all intents and purposes with some onerous new restrictions. The Department of Justice does not do its regular Monday morning briefings for reporters anymore. The press secretary briefs intermittently. And because there's a vacuum there, sources fill it. I think the Washington Post has got their teeth in some really good sources right now.
4: Yeah, interesting. All right, Scott McFarlane, before we let you go, the midterms. You had a big midterm up in Michigan, a couple of other midterms all over the place. How do you see this midterm shaping up? What are your thoughts?
5: Michigan, I think, is a proxy battle over a much bigger issue for 2028. Whatever happens in Michigan is going to be so instructive to where the presidential primaries go for Democrats over the next 2 years. They have, by all accounts, nominated the person who's harnessed the energy, the fighter mentality, the new model of we're going to fight fire with fire and counterpunch in Abdul El-Sayed versus somebody who was deemed more moderate, middle of the road, and electable. If El-Sayed can win a battleground state, a purple state like Michigan, Democrats may follow that model, nominating somebody for 28. If Abdul El-Sayed takes a beating in Michigan, it may send a different message to Democrats for 28. This is enormously important beyond the midterms. Watch Wisconsin tomorrow. Watch Minnesota tomorrow. You have two more of these proxy wars going on.
4: Yeah, Michigan is interesting because he's got to do quite a bit to bring the party together with the African Americans, the Jewish community, the independents. They're not so crazy about this guy winning. Is he going to be able to put Humpty Dumpty back together again to bring in a Michigan victory?
5: That's a great question. I think for Democrats, you have to look at it in one of two ways. Either they've got to harness this energy, tap into it, corral it, try to ride it, try to hope that it gets them bigger things than they can envision, or try to contain it and moderate him and push him to the middle of the road. But that may cannibalize all this energy behind him, which helps spark an unexpected primary win. They got to figure this out, and they have about 90 days to do so. Huge responsibility. They can't lose Michigan and have much of a pathway to getting the Senate majority back.
4: How much of the money being spent for Ken Paxton in Texas is going to take away money to sort of go against El-Sayed in Michigan, right? I mean, how is there enough money to do both?
5: Enormous problem for Republicans, because now they have to spend money to save Ken Paxton in Texas, save him because Republicans were thought to be favored. Texas is about as expensive a place to run a campaign in America in the world as you can find. Enormous expenses, tons of media markets, tons of ground to cover. And oh, by the way, Ken Paxton hasn't raised any money. He has a broke campaign compared to other Senate races across the country. They need to flood the zone with money. That is going to cannibalize Republicans' efforts in winning Michigan, protecting North Carolina, protecting Maine, trying to win New Hampshire, and protecting states that come tomorrow. Wisconsin and Minnesota have statewide races of import.
4: Yeah, I think this Michigan thing is so interesting. It's not like Mondami in New York City. This is Michigan. This is purple, blue, hardworking, blue-collar, middle-class, heart of the Democratic Party. And I have a feeling he's going to have a hard time putting that coalition together, just because, as I said, the African Americans, the Jewish community, the independents, the many of the tried and true Democrats, you know, this is just like we saw with Trump doing to the Republican Party. It's a mirror image now with the Democratic Party.
5: It's being viewed as a coin flip race, and that's quite a thing for Democrats, for a seat they already hold in a midterm election when the Republican president is not popular. Shouldn't be a coin flip race, but it is. But means he's got a puncher's chance, and I'm telling you, it's more important than 2026. This is going to direct Democrats towards favorites and pathways for 2028.
4: Scott McFarland, no news on the reflecting pool, or did you fall and hit your head and not remember to bring us the latest on the reflecting pool?
5: I snuck it in at the beginning. Oh, I snuck it in the beginning with the Todd Blanche answer. It will not go unsaid, my friend.
4: Not that, but the ballroom got some news on Friday. That one, now I guess that's headed to the Supreme Court one way or the other.
5: Another of Todd Blanche's first issues in office is to appeal the ballroom challenge to the Supreme Court. We live in interesting times.
4: Scott, good stuff as always. I know you're busy and you're doing quite a bit. We see you all over Substack, YouTube, see you on CNN and all the others. And so thanks for making time for us on Monday. We really do appreciate it.
5: Heading to CNN right now. See you on TV.
4: There you go. Scott McFarland with us every Monday here. America at Night, back in a moment.
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0: a flash flood warning for the following counties in Ohio, Carroll, and Columbiana. The National Weather Service in Pittsburgh has issued a flash flood warning for northeastern Carroll County in east central Ohio, Columbiana County in east central Ohio, until 5:15 a.m. Eastern Daylight Time. At 2:20 a.m. Eastern Daylight Time, Doppler radar indicated thunderstorms produced between 1 and 2 inches with additional rainfall amounts up to 1.5 inches possible in the warned area. Flash flooding is ongoing or expected to begin shortly. Hazard, flash flooding caused by thunderstorms. Source, radar indicated. Impact, flash flooding of small creeks and streams, urban areas, highways, streets and underpasses, as well as other poor drainage and low-lying areas. Some locations that will experience flash flooding include Salem, Columbiana, East Palestine, Lisbon, Leetonia, New Waterford, Salineville, Hanoverton, Rogers, Summitville, Guilford Lake State Park, Winona, New Garden, North Georgetown, Beaver Creek State Park, Lake Tomahawk, East Rochester, Homeworth, and Negley. Turn around, don't drown when encountering flooded roads. Most flood deaths occur in vehicles. Be especially cautious at night when it is harder to recognize the dangers of flooding. Repeating, a flash flood warning has been issued until 5:15 a.m. Eastern Daylight Time for the following counties in Ohio, Carroll, and Columbiana.
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1: 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And going to a game or meet is a chance to see the stars of tomorrow shine today. 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High schools are currently looking for new officials in almost every sport. 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
3: This is America at Night with McGraw Milhaven.
4: All right, we have got a busy, busy night for you. Did you see where the federal government put some restrictions on the water down the Colorado River, Lake Mead and Lake Powell and all of that? Next hour or next half hour, we're going to talk to a man who has written the book on water and water in the West and what that all means and what that means for the rest of us. It's actually quite a big controversy. The states have been taking water from the Colorado River, and now you're calling for a dead pool. What exactly does that mean? We'll talk to a man who is going to explain all that.

0: that to us. Plus, we're going to do a deep dive into the history of Pan Am, because that story came out a couple weeks ago where they found that plane from Puerto Rico on the floor of the Atlantic Ocean in the Caribbean. It got us thinking about Pan Am, and so we reached out and we talked to a historian of Pan Am, also happens to be the son of the man who invented Pan Am, one of the founders of Pan Am, Juan Tripp. We're going to talk to his son. It's a really interesting story about the history of Pan Am and what actually happened. Not to mention, Sophie Cunningham is in the news. This thing is going to blow. Sophie Cunningham on the heels of being skyrocketed into national attention because she had the audacity to give her opinions, which were quite frankly not, if you listen to her comments, she didn't call out anybody. She wasn't disrespectful of anybody, but she said, look, I mean, this, you just transgender people, I'm not so sure they should play women's sports. I mean, that's the, I'm kind of paraphrasing, but she was, I mean, it's not that controversial of a comment, and yet that caused all sorts of consternation. Everything's political these days. And then the hard foul over the weekend, which caused some controversy. So the WNBA is having a moment, and they're getting more and more attention. I guess any attention is good attention, but this is turning into a national story. And then President Trump today announced that the MMR vaccines, the three-in-one, three for the price of one, now they want to break it up to have three different shots. He apparently doesn't have a six-year-old who doesn't like to go get her shots. That's one. And so much, I guess, for the so much for government not controlling our health care. When the president of the United States makes an executive decision and signs an executive order today on what children should or shouldn't do with their vaccine shots, well, how else can you explain it other than the government dictating to its citizens their health care? We've come a long way, baby. Remember the criticism of Hillary Care? We don't want the government in the room with our doctor. Well, cozy up to your congressman and your senator, because they're sitting right there in the doctor's office with you. We got all that, plus phone calls and everything else. We got a busy night for you on a Monday night. Stay right there. We're going to talk about the West and the issues with the water. Because, as they've been saying for many years now, it's all about the water. And we're going to talk about that coming up here. And we continue on. America at Night, back in a moment.
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8: Fox News. I'm Ted Linder. Iranian funds reportedly dwindling. Officials say if peace isn't made, their economy is facing collapse. Fox's Kevin Cork.
9: The misery index in Iran actually hit a record high of 90. 90- 1.1%. That, of course, due to rampant inflation and unemployment. And the economic strain is likely to get even worse as the U.S. naval blockade continues.
8: The president also hitting back at Iran's demand, saying that Iran should pay for damages done during the war, adding that the regime has to repay for damage they've done to the world for the past 50 years. No big winner in Monday night's Powerball means that Wednesday night's jackpot jumps to at least $975 million. The numbers drawn were 6, 37, 54, 55, 64, and a Powerball of 10. If you win on Wednesday night, the jackpot has a cash value of at least $422.3 million. This Powerball jackpot, the biggest prize this year. 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
10: Here's your AccuWeather forecast. Overnight will be cloudy and humid with a few showers and a thunderstorm possible. These storms could lead to flash flooding, strong winds, and the risk of a tornado. The temperature will drop to 68 degrees. On Tuesday, expect mostly cloudy skies with continued humidity and the chance of more showers and a thunderstorm. Flooding will be a concern as heavy downpours could bring localized damaging wind gusts. Temperatures will reach a high of 78 degrees with the AccuWeather forecast. I'm meteorologist Jason Caterina for News Talk 1480 WHBC.
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12: 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Sam Huff became Sunday's idol. In 1982, he received the ultimate honor, induction into Pro Football's Hall of Fame, where he will stand forever as the man in the middle. They're all here, the stories, the dreams, the inspirations, here for you to see and enjoy. At the Pro Football Hall of Fame in Canton, Ohio. 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This message furnished by the National Football League.
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0: Maybe you didn't hear, but the federal government issued a historic mandate where the Department of Interior plans and wants to break up a multi-year gridlock among seven states in the West. Mandatory cuts and the upper basin states with voluntary goals while cutting the lower basin states of Arizona, California, and Nevada. It has set off quite a firestorm. To talk about Lake Mead and Lake Powell is an award-winning journalist and also the author of a book that got him a lot of attention called Life After Deadpool. Zach Podmore, welcome to America at Night. Thanks for joining us.
18: Thanks for having me. Good to be here, McGraw.
0: How bad is it?
18: It's bad. It's been bad for a while. Lake Powell and Lake Mead, the two largest reservoirs in the country, haven't been full since 1999. So we're definitely in a crisis, but it's been a long time coming. And this drought has been going on for 27 years now. And we're just entering the next stage of it this year, which is certainly alarming.
0: How your book is called Life After Deadpool. Explain what a Deadpool is and how close is Lake Mead and Lake Powell to becoming a quote-unquote Deadpool?
18: Yeah, so both of these dams were built, as many large dams are, with the outlets considerably above river level. So there's no tunnels on the Glen Canyon Dam, for example, which creates Lake Powell, or the Hoover Dam, which creates Lake Mead. At the very bottom of the reservoir. In the case of the Glen Canyon Dam, they're hundreds of feet above the river level, the historic river level. So that means if Lake Powell were to drop down to the level of those lowest outlets, there would still be 100 miles of reservoir essentially trapping water in Lake Powell with no easy way to get it out. And we've reached what were some journalists, Jonathan Thompson in particular, kind of coined this phrase, de facto Deadpool is what's happening on Lake Powell right now, which means technically you could get a little bit more water out of the reservoir, but it would carry considerable risk. There's, you know, concerns about damage to the integrity of the dam if it gets much lower than where it is right now. So a lot of the changes that the Department of Interior and Bureau of Reclamation have been putting in place with these agreements is to protect the Glen Canyon Dam from damage. But that means there's a huge amount of water that's stuck in Lake Powell with no way to get it downstream through the Grand Canyon and to the millions of people that rely on that water below there. So, you know, the lake hasn't dried up. The rivers in the Grand Canyon's not going to dry up anytime soon, but it's hitting historic low levels as those water releases are cut from the dam, and they try to, you know, stabilize the level of the reservoir as opposed to letting it drop any lower.
0: What did you think of this federal mandate that came out last week?
18: I mean, it's not too surprising. There was a draft of this mandate that was it's an environmental impact statement that was written over 6 months ago. There weren't much changes in this final version. And this is something that, like I mentioned, has been brewing for decades. So it's serious. It's going to really impact everybody, as you mentioned, in the lower basin states of California, Arizona, and Nevada, especially farmers there. But it's not anything that's too shocking or surprising in the actual contents of the mandate.
0: Yeah, so what, I mean, give us, what is going to happen? What are you predicting is going to happen? Are people going to have to ration water? Are they going to have to stop watering golf courses? There's big, giant data centers being built there. Are they going to have water for data centers? I mean, just give us a sense of what life is going to look like in some of these states.
18: Yeah, I mean, it's hard to say how it'll impact in individual people. I don't think, you know, Phoenix isn't going to run out of water anytime soon necessarily, but there'll probably be a lot of agricultural land that has to be fallowed, especially in dry years. In the next couple years, if it doesn't snow a lot this winter, there could be millions of acres of cropland that doesn't have much irrigation water in it. There could also be, you know, serious reductions to municipal water use eventually. Las Vegas has been leading the way on this for the last couple decades. They've, you know, added hundreds of thousands of people to the city population while reducing water use. And that's something that other cities that get water from the Colorado River, like Denver, like Salt Lake City, like Phoenix, could start to do as well. So especially, you know, that doesn't mean not having water in your sink or in your toilet. It means having less water for your lawns. And Las Vegas has been removing a lot of, you know, irrigated turf lawns over the last couple decades, and that's saved a lot of water for them. So that's probably likely that there's going to be more, you know, grass being torn out in median strips in these desert cities, non-functional turf. There's still going to be, you know, baseball fields and football fields, but, you know, all the little pieces of grass that are, you know, tucked around the edges of some of these cities that, you know, maybe nobody ever steps foot on, those might need to go eventually.
0: Zach Podmore, somebody living in the New England area is listening to this saying, what do I care about the water in Phoenix or in California or in Nevada? How does that affect me?
18: Yeah. I mean, if you don't visit any of those places, I could definitely see that. And, you know, there's plenty of water back east a lot of the time, sometimes too much water with some of the floods that I read about. I live in southern Utah, and we don't have that problem too often, at least not recently. But, yeah, if you live anywhere in the United States, you rely on the Colorado River to a certain extent. Most likely, because most of the wintertime vegetables in the country are grown with Colorado River water, especially January, February. If you're eating lettuce, even on the East Coast, in the middle of the country, there's a good chance that's coming from Southern California, Southern Arizona, grown with Colorado River water.
0: Is there any scenario plausible where there's a man-made fix to this, some type of pipeline, some type of government intervention, some type of digging a trench to get water from somewhere else into the Colorado River?
18: You know, that's been discussed for a long time as well. There were, you know, very ambitious plans back in the 40s and 50s to build canals, pipelines, siphons from different basins, the Mississippi, the Columbia, even one all the way from Alaska down to Southern California. There was some discussion about that back then. All of those have a lot of challenges, a lot of expense, a lot of environmental costs, and they would take a very long time to build, where we need to deal with this problem much more quickly than you could build a pipeline from somewhere. I think it's unlikely that, you know, there'll ever be a giant pipeline going from, you know, Minnesota or somewhere to across the Rocky Mountains to the Colorado River to get water down to Southern California. Probably technically feasible in some alternate timeline, but it seems pretty difficult to pull off. The easiest fix that could be achieved that would at least add some flexibility and slack to the system is a re-engineering of the Glen Canyon Dam, which creates Lake Powell. As I mentioned, at the level we're at right now, it's not safe to let it get any lower, only about 20 feet lower than where it is right now, which isn't very far. But if you were to re-engineer the dam with tunnels that are at river level, then in extremely dry years, you could access all of the water that's trapped in Lake Powell, and that's not possible at this moment. So if those tunnels were there, these mandates would look different. I mean, a lot of this plan is being written around the design of the Glen Canyon Dam. A lot of the mandate that you're talking about, the environmental impact statement, that's the decisions are being made because of this design flaw in the dam.
0: Is it, forgive me for such a rudimentary question, is it an easy fix? Sounds like it would be kind of hard to put the drain at the bottom of the dam.
18: Yeah. I mean, it's something I couldn't do, certainly, but, you know, they build pipelines at the bottom of the Atlantic Ocean. There's definitely, you can do pretty significant engineering projects deep underwater. So we're only talking a few hundred feet underwater at the dam. You would have to drill tunnels through the sandstone cliffs around the dam, most likely, which is what actually happened when they were constructing the dam in the late 1950s. The first stage of the construction process was to build these two tunnels through the sandstone walls that come down and form the canyon where the dam is built. And as the dam was being constructed, the entire flow of the Colorado River was diverted through those tunnels. So there was a dry place to pour the concrete. But after the dam was finished, both of those tunnels were filled with reinforced concrete. So it would be a matter of reopening tunnels like the ones that were built there. The only challenge is now, instead of having a river to work around, you have a major reservoir that you'd have to do some construction under that reservoir to build those tunnels. But you'd start out, you know, by building gates on the reservoir side of the dam and then drilling tunnels from the back. They would be sealed off. There wouldn't be water rushing through the construction site or anything like that. And then when it's all tested and ready to go, you open the gates and start to let water through and start to empty the reservoir. So it would be expensive. It would cost, you know, a couple $1 billion, most likely, or more than that. It would take some time. It's definitely feasible from an engineering perspective. And even though, you know, billions of dollars is certainly nothing to sneeze at, there were $4 billion spent under the 2022 Inflation Reduction Act that were designed to help with this problem. They're still being spent just paying farmers to fallow their fields. So that was a short-term fix where, you know, you ask farmers on a voluntary basis if they want to participate in the program. If they opt in, they don't have to grow the crop, and they receive the money, or more money in some cases, than they would have received if they had grown that crop, and that saves some water. So this is a more permanent fix. It doesn't solve the problem. We still use too much water in the Colorado River Basin, but it makes it so you don't have a second largest reservoir in the country sitting there with millions of acre feet of water trapped in it, evaporating in the desert sun, and no way to get it out.
0: Zach Podmore, our guest for a couple more minutes. His book came out a couple years ago. It's called Life After Deadpool, Lake Powell's Last Days and the Rebirth of the Colorado River. Is there a will, Zach Podmore, to do something like this? Or are you tilting at windmills, so to speak?
18: This was something that the Bureau of Reclamation is looking at, is modifying the Glen Canyon Dam. The results of those studies, which started in 2022, haven't been fully released yet. The current environmental impact statement that came out a couple weeks ago, that's been the subject of a lot of news stories, does not look at modifications to the Glen Canyon Dam as part of that mandate, that plan, or that framework that they put forward. But it is something that is being discussed more and more because, Lake Powell worked well for a while. As recently as the 90s, it was generating a lot of hydropower. It was storing a lot of water. It was providing an amazing place to recreate people, millions of people houseboat and jet ski and fish there every year. It's a very beautiful place. It's kind of gumming up the works of the Colorado River system. It's trapping all this water and threatening the Hoover Dam as well, because you're having to hold water back in Lake Powell. It can't go through the Grand Canyon to Lake Mead. So the Hoover Dam, which creates Lake Mead by Las Vegas there, is also heading towards Deadpool. It's not as high in the sky as it once was. It's something that is being taken more seriously every year and every month now as we go forward. More and more people are talking about this as something that might be necessary in the near future.
0: Zach Podmore, are you optimistic or are you pessimistic?
18: Well, I'm, it's going to take a lot of forethought as we plan the new future of the Colorado River Basin. There's going to be a lot of people impacted. I don't think it's going to be catastrophic for everybody, the 40 million people who get water from the Colorado River. It's going to result in some changes. But I'm optimistic for the future of Lake Powell and Glen Canyon, or the future beyond Lake Powell. Because Lake Powell basically filled a canyon that was as beautiful as the Grand Canyon. It would certainly be a national park today, or almost certainly, if it hadn't been flooded by Lake Powell. That's why it's such a great place to houseboat. So like if you had built dams in the Grand Canyon and they suddenly weren't working anymore and you had to drain those reservoirs, it would have been a good place to houseboat. In the future, it'd be a beautiful place to visit and river raft and hike and see those areas. So I think there's a lot to celebrate on the level of having this amazing place with waterfalls and arches and pools being revealed again and getting to see places that you could only visit them with a scuba tank at one point, and now you can walk up to them and see these new waterfalls that have been underwater for decades.
0: Yeah, well, I mean, that's the good part is, but 40 million people are going to have to deal without water, though. I mean, that's there's the yin and the yang to it. We're going to have to leave it there. Zach Podmore with us.
18: Water, at least.
0: Yeah, the book is called Life After Deadpool. This is a real thing, and the federal government just made a mandate, and some of the states are not happy over the mandate that came out last week. Life After Deadpool, that's the name of the book. Lake Powell's Last Days and the Rebirth of the Colorado River came out a couple years ago, and he is our go-to on things like this. Zach, thanks for your insight. As always, have a good night. Thanks for checking in.
18: hey, thanks so much for having me on.
0: America at Night, back in a moment.
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0: Something happened to it. And so because that was in the news recently, we started to do a little digging, a little scratching, and we decided, we were like, wow, this is really interesting. So we invited the founder's son on to talk about the history of Pan Am. So we hopefully you'll enjoy that. Also, Sophie Cunningham in the news. Next hour, we're going to talk a little Sophie Cunningham because this is a cultural moment. You can get a sense. This is a moment for Sophie Cunningham, the WNBA. Politics is involved with this. Now race is involved with this. Sophie Cunningham and her teammates just want to play basketball, and somehow she is caught up in this whole political storm over transgender athletes. And now race is brought into it. It's a toxic soup. I'll tell you my thoughts on Sophie Cunningham and MMR vaccines. They want to split them up into three. Why give a kid one shot when you can torture him with three shots? We'll come back and talk about that as well. Our executive director is Alex Hinton. Our engineer tonight is Richard Good. I'm McGraw Millhaven, and this is America at Night on Westwood One.
1: It's only a dream at first, but to a special few who make it to the Pro Football Hall of Fame, it's the ultimate honor.
2: It was the most exciting moment of my life.
1: For Sam Huff, it started here, in the small coal mining town of Farmington, West Virginia. The only way out to escape the life his father knew in the coal mines was to play football, and play it he did. Drafted by the New York Giants in 1956, he became known as the man in the middle, number 70. He was one of the greatest middle linebackers the game has ever known. Sam Huff became Sunday's idol. In 1982, he received the ultimate honor, induction into Pro Football's Hall of Fame, where he will stand forever as the man in the middle. They're all here. The stories, the dreams, the inspirations, here for you to see and enjoy. At the Pro Football Hall of Fame in Canton, Ohio. Don't miss it. This message furnished by the National Football League.
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6: Pressure on Iran. I'm Ted Lindner, Fox News. President Trump saying the U.S. is wiping out Iran in the conflict in the Middle East as the Iranian regime is calling for compensation from the United States. Fox's Mike Emanuel has the latest.
7: In the Oval Office, President Trump told reporters if there are damages to be paid, the Iranian regime should pay for its decades of violence and promoting terrorism. The president says the United States military has swept the entire Strait of Hormuz for mines, and the Navy is getting the job done.
8: Look, the only one that has control of the Strait of Hormuz right now is the United States Navy. We have a blockade that's been infallible. It's a steel wall.
7: At the White House, Mike Emanuel, Fox News.
6: Senators Ron Johnson and Rand Paul releasing texts from Dr. Anthony Fauci's government phone this week, revealing communications with other health officials during the COVID-19 pandemic. They had to do with pregnant women and whether it was safe for them to take the COVID vaccine. Fox's Kevin Cork with more.
9: Quoting Fauci from a text dated 25th of January of 2021, since many people have significant cytokines, storm, and fever after the second dose, This theoretically could be associated with miscarriage in the first trimester. February the 3rd, he said in a Q&A with JAMA, that's the Journal of the American Medical Association, that the FDA found that there were no red flags regarding the vaccine in pregnant women. Then months later, he said this, quoting again, there's no indication whatsoever that there's any increase of any adverse issues in a pregnant woman who was vaccinated compared to a pregnant woman who wasn't vaccinated. It's pretty clear that pregnant women should get vaccinated.
6: This comes after the Senate Homeland Security Committee voted to hold Dr. Fauci in contempt of Congress after he invoked the Fifth Amendment over 100 times during a hearing. Lawmakers also referring him to the Department of Justice. 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
10: Here's your AccuWeather forecast. Overnight will be cloudy and humid with a few showers and a thunderstorm possible. The storms may lead to flash flooding, strong winds, and the potential for a tornado. The temperature will drop to 68. Moving on to Tuesday, expect mostly cloudy skies with more showers and a chance of a thunderstorm. Stay alert for possible flooding as heavy downpours could bring localized damaging wind gusts. The high will reach 78 degrees with the AccuWeather forecast. I'm meteorologist Jason Caterina for News Talk 1480 WHBC.
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0: All right, we got two topics on the table for this hour, and then, of course, open phones next hour. Your text messages are always welcomed at 1-844-2-McGraw, 1-844-262-4729. It happened over the weekend. First of all, when we come, we're going to take a quick break in a second. When we come back, we're talking about Pan Am and the history of Pan Am, because it's such an interesting story, none of which I knew. But it was the biggest, most powerful airline in the world. It had all the international routes. It was, right, it was the heyday of air travel. And then something happened. What happened to Pan Am? How did it go away? What happened? We'll get into all that and the history of Pan Am. And then, of course, we're going to take on this Sophie Cunningham controversy with the John A. Carrington of the Chicago Sky. I don't know if you saw the video, but Carrington, the African-American woman, and I'm explaining that for a reason, took to a clothesline of Sophie Cunningham, who happens to be white, in what could only be described as a flagrant hard foul. So flagrant and so hard that Sophie Cunningham hit the deck. She was going in for a layup, and Carrington clotheslined her and called the foul, flagrant one. This is all kind of technical terms, but the referees looked at it and said, no. That's a flagrant two, and they kicked her out of the game. Moments after she was kicked out of the game, she posted on her social media page, white privilege. She then goes on to talk about how she meant, when she meant white privilege, she did not mean that there was white privilege due to the assessment of the foul. She goes on to say on Twitter, never once claimed that the assessment of the foul was white privilege. So this is a whole new thing. Talk about pouring gasoline on the fire. This comes after Sophie Cunningham is in the middle of the controversy that she had the audacity to say that society needs to protect young girls from biological boys. And so that is pouring gasoline even more on the fire. The WNBA is in the middle of it. We'll get into all of that a little bit later on in this hour. And then, of course, we got open phones next hour where you can all chime in as well. But stay right there. The history of Pan Am. And then we'll talk Sophie Cunningham on the back end of this hour. Don't go anywhere. It should be entertaining and informative. America at Night, back in a moment.
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1: Welcome back, America at Night. It was back in June when the world found out about a Pan Am Clipper Endeavor that was found off the coast of Puerto Rico. It was an unbelievable story about a Pan Am flight that crashed that people had forgotten about. That got us thinking and doing a little research, and we thought we would find out more about that, but also find out more about the wonderful, great, historic Pan Am. Ed Tripp joins us, chairman of the Pan Am Historical Foundation and the son of the Pan Am founder, Juan Tripp. Ed, welcome to America at Night. Thanks for joining us.
2: I'm glad to be on.
1: So talk about this news from June and this Clipper Endeavor. Were you surprised? Had you been involved with it? Did you know what was going on? Take me through your thoughts when you first heard that news.
2: You know, it was news to me. In those days, you know, it's amazing the number of aircraft that were lost. I mean, you look back in the history of Pan Am and the number of aircrafts that went down, it's staggering to think of the crashes that happened. But I'd never heard of this. I knew Russ Matthews, who found it, and the last time I had a conversation, actually worked with him, he was looking for a plane, an old Clipper that went down in Samoa, off of Samoa in 1938, with the famous Captain Music, who opened the whole Pacific for Pan Am in 1934 and 35. So that was, and they never did find that. They're still looking for it. Bob Ballard, who, you know, has a huge organization, had incredible technology. They've subsequently gone back to look for that plane using the same technology that they used to find the Clipper Endeavor, but I never knew about the Clipper Endeavor. It was just one of those losses that were lost in history.
1: Yeah, and the story was amazing because it was a landing in the water in which everyone survived. The tragedy happened after it safely landed in the water.
2: Yeah, amazing. Well, it was

0: they, you know, it was a good airplane, and they did, you know, they knew how to land planes in the water and save people. But I guess the problem there was there were no safety precautions, and language was an issue, and people didn't know what to do to get out of the plane. So very few were saved.
1: You run the Pan Am Historical Foundation. Did you know that this was the flight that then created the whole safety procedures before we get on a plane?
0: No, I frankly thought that those safety procedures were, you know, had been in place for years. I was sort of amazed that it took that long for those procedures to be I'm sure there were some procedures. People must have known when they got on a plane that where the exit was and what to do. But it was the safety procedures as we know them today just simply did not exist, I guess.
1: Yeah. Well, so we started doing a little digging, and a lot of people started talking about Pan Am, and some have lost it to memory. You know, some have lost it to history, but some of us who are old enough to remember. The Pan Am was the world leader in flight. And so we wanted to have you on to sort of talk about that. And getting ready for the interview, I didn't know that Pan Am, sort of, you know, landing on the water, Pan Am sort of invented that, did they not?
0: Yeah, they started with seaplanes. I mean, they had these old Clippers. The biggest one was a Boeing 314, which could fly from New York to London and 18 hours or something. It was extraordinary. But they landed in the Azores in the harbor there. They landed in New York Harbor when they took off. They were seaplanes. Amazingly big seaplanes and very comfortable for their day, but they weren't pressurized, so they were noisy. But all the comforts of a first class travel was there, but it just took forever to get across the ocean.
1: Tell me about Port Washington on the Long Island Sound, because was that a hub for Pan Am at the time back in the 30s?
0: That was the initial hub for travel to Europe. That's where the original proving flights went. Actually, they went to Bermuda first. Because the British didn't allow Pan Am to come into, you know, before the late 30s, the British didn't allow Pan Am to come to Europe because they didn't have a plane that could get across the Atlantic from Europe. But Port Washington was the original launch for planes in the North Atlantic, and subsequently the Marine Air Terminal, which still exists today. At LaGuardia Airport was the home for all the early seaplanes, and the hangar is still there. The terminal is still there.
1: So, if you wanted to go to Europe in the 1930s, there was no LaGuardia, there was no Kennedy. You would go to Port Washington on the north shore of Long Island, get on a seaplane, and ultimately end up in Europe.
0: That was the very beginning of it, but subsequently in 1939 or 40, the Marine Air Terminal at LaGuardia was opened.
1: Wow, what an amazing story! Those seaplanes, you only think of them like landing in lakes in Alaska or something, but they landed there in the open water. What an extraordinary history!
0: And in Miami, there's a wonderful old building which was the old Pan Am Terminal, and it's now the Miami City Hall. And it sits right on the ocean, right on the harbor in Miami, and that's where all the Pan Am flights that went to South America used to come in.
1: Ed Tripp, our guest, chairman of the Pan Am Historical Foundation. Tell us about the Historical Foundation.
0: This Historical Foundation came out of after Pan Am went bankrupt in 1991. The Historical Foundation was basically founded to acquire some of the memorabilia and archives of the company, most of which have now been sent to the University of Miami, and some are being sent to the San Francisco Aviation Museum at the airport there. And the Pan Am Museum Foundation was subsequently founded that collects Pan Am artifacts and displays them in a museum in Long Island. But the foundation has been basically, its purpose was to

0: keep the memory and history of Pan Am alive for future generations.
1: Your father was there at the very beginning?
0: He was there at the beginning, the founding of Pan Am in 1928, I guess. He had the vision that, aircraft, it wasn't just, it was, the early aviation was really driven by airmail routes. And the airmail routes were competing with the railroads. And across the country, the railroads were winning. But the railroads and the steamships were slow, and obviously the railroads didn't go overseas. So there was a niche market there for Pan Am to begin to expand, and that's it was built on airmail routes to South America and to Asia, and then subsequently to Europe in the late 30s.
1: So the idea was to get the mail there, not to get the humans there.
0: The financial engine was the mail. That allowed the development of aviation industry as we know it. And that lasted until the sort of late 30s, and then the mail subsidy was cut way back. And there was still airmail, obviously, important, but not to the extent it didn't drive the industry the way it did in the early 30s.
1: Pan Am was the first to introduce jets?
0: Pan Am, yes, right. Yeah, in the very beginning of jet aviation, Pan Am bought Douglas and Boeing jets. The story of how they bought them is incredible. They could not get either Douglas or Boeing to build an intercontinental transatlantic jet, so they went to Pratt & Whitney and they bought the engines that were capable of that, and then went back, owning the engines, they went back to Boeing and said, we've got the engines, and if you won't build it, we'll get somebody else to build it. And Boeing stepped up and built the first transatlantic intercontinental jet aircraft.
1: That was kind of like Lindbergh, right? Lindbergh bought the engine and then built the plane around the engine.
0: Yeah, exactly. Yeah. I hadn't even thought about that parallel, but that's absolutely true.
1: Jets, wide bodies, right? Pan Am was the first one to bring the 747 to be, correct?
0: Dad had a very close relation with the chairman of Boeing, Bill Allen. They used to go fishing together, and there was a story that the plan was there. The Boeing had begun to have the basic design of it because they were competing with the Lockheed C-5A, and they lost that contract. But they'd done an awful lot of work on the wide-body airplane. And Allen apparently sort of turned to Dad and said, we'll build it if you buy it. And Dad sort of turned to him and said, well, we'll buy it if you'll build it. And that was that was the beginning of the 747, and It had a bumpy ride, but turned out to be one of the great aircraft ever built in the world.
1: Pan Am was, it's hard to describe to people how big and powerful Pan Am was, right? It was the most powerful airline in the entire world.
0: It was a time in the, 40s and 50s when, the world was all about American technology, American branding, American, and the two brands which were best known around the world were Coca-Cola and Pan Am. And it really led the way in the American century in terms of branding, technology, service, everything that was really, the future for that was the American dream. And Pan Am was the leader of it. And you go to the most remote corner of the world, you see that blue ball coming in, and it's representing the United States of America. And that's really what its biggest impact on aviation and U.S. aviation in particular.
1: Ed Tripp, our guest, chairman of the Pan Am Historical Foundation, also the son of the Pan Am founder. One more innovation that I think Pan Am should get credit for. Back in the late 60s, Pan Am had this crazy idea to start using this newfangled computer for booking.
0: That was the beginning, the Panamac. It was built on top of a communication technology that was way ahead of anybody else. I mean, you think of the Pan Am network that came out of the war. I mean, you could go to India, and the ambassador to India had trouble getting through by telephone to the White House. He'd go to the Pan Am office and he'd get on the Pan Am telex and could communicate with the United States. He could communicate all over the world. And that communication system was, put Pan Am way ahead of anybody else. But in that sense, they were a partner with IBM and developed the Panamax system, the reservation system. They were not just a leader in aviation technology, but they were a leader in information technology as well.
1: Also, the stewardesses, back in the day, you didn't compete on price, right? Because it was all regulated. So you competed on food and comfort and style, right? That was the moniker of the day, was it not?
0: It was a very stylish, you think of the experience of walking on board of a Pan Am plane, and particularly if you were up front and in first class, and this lovely looking stewardess who was required to keep her weight down and had to be exotic, had to speak languages, but had to be attractive, and she was your hostess, welcoming you on board, and you sat down to copious amounts of caviar served at your seat and the best wines from Europe, and a Chateaubriand carved to your liking. It was a style of aviation that just was unbelievable, and apart from some of the Middle East airlines today, is obviously gone from aviation.
1: Yeah, no, when they deregulated it, it all sort of, right, that all that went away, and it's now just about price most of the time, and you're lucky if you get a free bag or a bag of peanuts, I guess.
0: It's worse than going by bus.
1: America at Night, back in a moment.
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14: Fox News, I'm Sue Guzman. Tehran wants the U.S. to agree to a list of demands before the Strait of Hormuz is reopened. President Trump says if Iran is going to ask for reparations, then the U.S. is entitled to damages, too.
15: All of the people that were so badly hurt, so badly wounded or killed, many thousands of people, and maybe damages for the 52,000 protesters over the last 4 months that were killed in Iran. We think their family should get damages.
14: A man accused of killing UnitedHealthcare CEO is due in a New York City courtroom today.
16: The hearing is expected to focus on media access for the New York State trial of Luigi Mangione. His attorneys questioned why the proceedings won't be live streamed and say limiting access could violate his right to a public trial. Prosecutors say the defense is trying to spread misinformation.
14: Fox's Tanya J. Powers. 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
17: Your AccuWeather forecast. Overnight will be cloudy and humid with a few showers and a thunderstorm possible. These storms could lead to flash flooding.

0: strong winds and the risk of a tornado. The temperature will drop to 68 degrees. On Tuesday, expect mostly cloudy skies with continued humidity and the chance of more showers and a thunderstorm. Flooding will be a concern as heavy downpours could bring localized damaging wind gusts. Temperatures will reach a high of 78 degrees with the AccuWeather forecast. I'm meteorologist Jason Caterina for News Talk 1480 WHBC.
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12: Ed Tripp, our guest, chairman of the Pan Am Historical Foundation, also the son of the Pan Am founder. Let's talk about what happened, Ed. How did it all unravel? What happened to Pan Am?
13: The basic problem was Pan Am. Pan Am had, coming out of the war, was a juggernaut in terms of its presence around the world. And the U.S. airlines all wanted to expand. The international airlines after the war all wanted to expand. And Pan Am for a while had this vision of a single U.S. carrier that would be owned by all of the domestic carriers. That really wasn't going to fly because all the domestic carriers wanted to go overseas as well. And Pan Am was, over time, this Civil Aeronautics Board began to carve up the Pan Am route system. But they did that, and they cut Pan Am's, share of market down to, a fraction of what it used to be. But they never allowed Pan Am a domestic route. So it was competing against all the national carriers, domestic carriers, but it never had on its round the world flight, it could not carry people from New York to San Francisco. It's mind boggling that aviation policy of the day could do that. And until deregulation came in, that was the rule of aviation. It was just Braniff and Northwest and TWA and American. They all were given international routes. Pan Am was given nothing. So they were competing with the domestic carriers with one arm behind their back. And then when deregulation came in, they were really too late and they made some bad decisions. They

0: bought National, thinking that would help them, you know, develop a national network. By that time, they were financially very weak. There was a depression, the recession that hit the United States. Oil prices skyrocketed, and Pan Am had this fleet of 747s that were running, you know, 30% load factor.
1: So you're telling
0: me it just spiraled down.
1: Yeah, that's interesting because the domestic carriers he's mentioned are the Braniffs, the Uniteds, the TWAs. They were given the international routes, but Pan Am wasn't given the domestic routes. So they put Pan Am at an unfair disadvantage.
0: Huge disadvantage, and then Lockerbie, the tragedy over Scotland, the plane blew up with a bomb. That was sort of the death knell for the airline. It just, nobody wanted to fly it after that, and
1: yeah.
0: It was financially so weak it survived, you know, barely a year.
1: Does it exist in any shape or form today?
0: We're actually in Pan Am number 3. There was a Pan Am number 2 that came out within about 3 years of Pan Am, and it was it tried to grow too fast and failed. And then there was a charter airline that did not work out. Basically, the economics didn't work. A new group have acquired the brand, and they have very, you know, great plans to develop the airline initially as a charter operation, but then scheduled service. Their challenge, I guess, is trying to find the right aircraft today.
1: Yeah.
0: There's a backlog.
1: I mean, you mentioned it earlier in the interview that the Pan Am logo was one of the most iconic logos out there. I mean, it was that and Coca-Cola.
0: That's it. Yeah, they were the two in the American industry. Coca-Cola and Pan Am were the best known brands around the world.
1: Yeah, really an unbelievable American story. Tragic, even when you mention it. I want to go back to where we started. I want to talk about the foundation. Does the foundation exist just online? Is there a place to go? Is there a museum? Can we go and find and touch and see and feel some of this stuff?
0: We don't have it. There's the Pan Am Museum Foundation, which is separate from the Pan Am Historical Foundation, and it has an affiliation with a museum out in Long Island. The Pan Am Historical Foundation, you know, its current biggest challenge is we acquired about 4 years ago the entire film collection, which is vast. It occupies, three big rooms, and they're all, you know, old films, and they need to be digitized. And saved in, you know, in perpetuity. And we are doing that, but it's a multi, hundreds and hundreds of thousand dollar project to digitize a collection that big. But that's the history of the airline all, you know, in those films.
1: Yeah. And then I want to go back to, being a Northern Long Island, North Shore man myself. Family is from Port Washington. I grew up in that area and never knew that Pan Am had such a huge history there. Are there any remnants, any buildings left somewhere in Port Washington where they used to take off and land from?
0: No, they're not. I've been to the site, but it's not, there's nothing there yet. I think there's a plaque, but that's about it.
1: Yeah. And then reading this, I guess Grumman then bought up all of the Pan Am stuff. And then, of course, Grumman then helped lead the space race with building some of the spacecraft there. So, I mean, Pan Am was, you know, there at the beginning and sort of, you know, shaped the 20th century of flight.
0: It was in the very beginning. Sikorsky was the early one, but it was its designs in aviation. You look back over the span of the first, you know, two engine float planes that went from New York to Havana or Miami to Havana. And then on down through the Caribbean, and, you know, the introduction of a four-engine seaplane was amazing, and particularly one that then could in 1935 go to Hong Kong. I mean, it was extraordinary that it would take 24 hours to just get to Honolulu, much less go beyond that.
1: Well, just the fact of saying you flew to Havana in and of itself is historic, because that doesn't happen today. You know, that's a whole other issue. Fascinating history, all brought up because the Clipper Endeavor was found off the coast of Puerto Rico last month. We thought we'd do a little investigation. We scratched the surface, and there was a lot more story there. Ed Tripp, chairman of the Pan Am Historical Foundation. You can see it all online. Just Google in Pan Am Historical Foundation. The son, Ed Tripp, the son of the former Pan Am founder, Juan Tripp. Ed Tripp, thank you very much for a walk down memory lane. Good luck to you, and thanks for checking in.
0: Great. Thanks very much.
1: You got it. America at Night. Back in a moment.
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15: 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A year ago today, WHBC News and sports reporter Dan Palmer came to work like always. 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
1: All right, the phone number is 1-844-2-McGraw, 1-844-262-4729. Let's get into this Sophie Cunningham controversy because it's quite extraordinary, and it is everything's political. Remember years ago when somebody with a sports figure would say something, why does it have to be so political? Well, everything's political. The WNBA is having a moment. Caitlin Clark, one of the great, great athletes going today. And she's teamed up with Sophie Cunningham. And I know a little bit about Sophie Cunningham. I've been following her career. She went to the University of Missouri and has been sort of in the spotlight for a while now. And so back in June, it's just one thing after another. And let me say this. First of all, we'll take some phone calls. We'll take some text messages. And I'm sure it will bleed into next hour. And we can certainly carry this on into open phones next hour. 1-844-2-McGraw. 1-844-262-4729. Lots to say about this topic. First off, I don't think the WNBA is seeking it. I don't think they're craving it. I don't think they want to be in the middle of this controversy. But you cannot argue that the whole country talking about the WNBA is probably good for the WNBA. More attention than ever on the WNBA. And it is the middle of a political firestorm. Let's see how they handle it. Because as of now, it's just sort of laying the groundwork. It's all got started back in July, I believe, when Sophie Cunningham, who is a forward, a very tall, blonde hair, blue eyes, beautiful-looking girl, was quoted as saying in an ESPN article that she first said that she wants to protect young girls in a locker room and that they shouldn't have to go against biological men. Now, look, I get it, okay? I understand that transgender people want to feel included, too. I get it. I respect it. I wish them well. But you can't deny the other side, that you have a young girl who's born a girl, playing as a girl, and then having to compete with a quote, biological men, even though they're in some type of transition, and I don't know what the science of it all is, but I certainly want to be respectful, but it's a legitimate point of view, right? Even if you're the biggest trans supporter in the world, you still have to acknowledge that it's an oddity, and I don't know what the answer is, but, you know, you can't have biological men playing against women. And I don't think that makes me an ogre for saying that. I don't think that makes me a hate-filled person. I don't think that makes me hate trans people. I have transgendered people who are my friend. I have gay people who are my friends. I have lesbian people. I have straight people who are my friends. You pick them, I got them as friends. And I don't even think the whole trans community agrees on this. I think there's varying degrees of transgender people who would agree with Sophie Cunningham, who would disagree with Sophie Cunningham. Just because you're a transgender person doesn't mean you wouldn't agree with Sophie Cunningham. So we're having a moment here. Then she follows that up with, and now, of course, now you pour gasoline onto the fire. Now, of course, she's a cause celeb for the right wing, and she's being championed and whatever else. She goes then on to say that she's not a very political person. And she also made it a point to say, I never once said that I hated the trans community. She also went on to say, I truly believe there is a safe place and love for everybody. Biological girls, biological boys, trans women, and trans men. Everyone is welcome at my table. You can disagree and still be kind. Quite frankly, I think Sophie Cunningham is probably one of the few people in this country that's actually handling this thing correctly. She's

0: That's another lost ball. Why do I even play?
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2: Better than any politician I've heard. I think she's been truly honest, open. She's been honest about her feelings, and she hasn't been hateful at all. Now, of course, here comes the hate. And the co-owner of the Seattle basketball team, some young girls came to a Sophie Cunningham game to support her, and then they tried to kick the girls out of the arena. So that owner doesn't get it, right? Diversity, equity, and inclusion includes people who you disagree with their thoughts, right? I love this. Diversity, equity, inclusion is okay just as long as you agree with everything I say. The minute you disagree with anything I think, then, of course, you need to be thrown out of the arena, right? Diversity, equity, and inclusion means diversity, equity, and inclusion, even for those people who disagree with. It's almost like being called anti-Semitic for being critical of something Israel has done, right? You can be critical of Israel and still support the Jewish community, right? I mean, this you can say, hey, I don't think trans kids should play in women's sports. It doesn't mean you hate them, but it's a legitimate point of view. So all of this happened, and then this weekend happened, where Sophie Cunningham is going to the basket and she gets clotheslined by a black girl. Now, again, it's an important part of this story. Ultimately, this DeJounte Carrington of the Chicago Sky, she's clearly a very smart woman. She went to Stanford for 4 years. Right? You don't go to Stanford by accident. And she gets clotheslined by this Carrington woman. Okay. Flagrant foul one, flagrant foul two. They look at it. She gets kicked out of the game. While she's in the locker room, while the game's still going on, she grabs her phone after being ejected from the game and tweets out white privilege and then goes on to say this. Continuing on afterwards, never once claimed that the assessment of the foul was white privilege. She goes on to say, talking to somebody who was picking a fight with her, critical of her thoughts, try exercising your critical thinking skills. I know you studied psych. Furthermore, I am the last thing from ignorant or asinine when it comes to speaking on white privilege. Do your research on that one, she wrote. I actually went to school, one of the top universities, I might add, to educate myself on this exact subject. She goes on to say, I would never use that term as a rhetorical weapon, knowing the historical and social weight it holds without having the proper evidence to substantiate it. That's what the woman said who got kicked out of the game. Sophie Cunningham says, don't bring race into this at all. This has got nothing to do with race. It was a flagrant foul. She should have got kicked out of the game. I did it last year, and I got kicked out of the game. It was the right call then, and it's the right call now. So Sophie Cunningham, again, handling this like a champion. Right? Don't go there, because this has nothing to do with race. It was a hard foul. I got thrown out of the game last year when I had a hard foul. Don't make excuses. It's got nothing to do with anything. This black woman is, very well spoken in her tweets afterwards. But what does she mean by white privilege? Was she watching CNN and made a comment about something she saw on CNN that had nothing to do with this? Or was it somehow related to Sophie Cunningham? Because the whole thing has now blown up. And so here's what we're going to do. We got a break for top of the hour news. We can come back and take more phone calls about this, because this is a fascinating conversation. The WNBA is also in the middle of this, because this Caitlin Clark, who is a phenomenon, right? She's the top.

0: Tiger Woods of the WNBA. She's the Magic Johnson and Larry Bird of the WNBA. She's now teammates with the Sophie Cunningham. She hasn't said anything. She's being criticized for not saying anything. Sophie Cunningham's being criticized for saying something. You can't have it every way. You can't criticize somebody for not talking and then criticize somebody for talking. Anyway, lots to break through, lots to get through. We'll talk about it next hour. Our executive director is Alex Hinton. Open phones and text messages. Should be fun next hour. Our executive director is Richard Good. Stay right there. I'm McGraw.
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12: And the conflict. I'm Sue Guzman, Fox News. President Trump and Iran in a tense back and forth, with both of them demanding reparations for damage done during the months-long conflict. Fox's Mike Emanuel with more from the White House.
13: In the Oval Office, President Trump told reporters if there are damages to be paid, the Iranian regime should pay for its decades of violence and promoting terrorism. The president says the United States military has swept the entire Strait of Hormuz for mines, and the Navy is getting the job done.
14: Look, the only one that has control of the Strait of Hormuz right now is the United States Navy. We have a blockade that's been infallible. It's a steel wall.
13: At the White House, Mike Emanuel, Fox News.
12: War Secretary Pete Hegseth is calling on Congress to increase the Pentagon budget to $1.5 trillion. New text messages have been released from Dr. Anthony Fauci's government-issued phone. We expressed concern over the COVID-19 vaccine and early-term miscarriages.
15: In one text thread from January of 2021, Dr. Fauci discusses the impact of the COVID-19 injection on pregnant women. Dr. Fauci writes to the then Surgeon General and head of the CDC, quote, many people have significant cytokine storm and fever after the second dose. This theoretically could be associated with miscarriage in the first trimester. Dr. Fauci later said that COVID could cause serious illness during pregnancy and that no safety issues had emerged among thousands of pregnant women who at the time had gotten the vaccine. Dr. Fauci also pointed to guidance from health authorities that left the decision to get the vaccine to women and their health care providers.
12: Fox's Max Gordon, President Trump's pick for the U.S. Attorney General Todd Blanche has officially been sworn in. This came Monday night at the Oval Office after a rough nomination period. 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
16: Here's your AccuWeather forecast. Overnight will be cloudy and humid with a few showers and a thunderstorm possible. The storms may lead to flash flooding, strong winds, and the potential for a tornado.

0: The temperature will drop to 68. Moving on to Tuesday, expect mostly cloudy skies with more showers and a chance of a thunderstorm. Stay alert for possible flooding as heavy downpours could bring localized damaging wind gusts. The high will reach 78 degrees with the AccuWeather forecast. I'm meteorologist Jason Caterina for News Talk 1480 WHBC.
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10: All right, we got a whole bunch of text messages to work through. We got some voicemails to get through. And, of course, phone calls are lining up as we speak. 1-844-2-McGraw, 1-844-262-4729. Tomorrow, voters head to the polls in Minnesota, Wisconsin, Vermont, Connecticut, South Carolina, and Alabama. Busy day tomorrow for primaries. Maybe we'll look into that tomorrow. Some news to start us off with. President Trump all in on data centers. Me too, by the way. I don't get all the backlash. I'm with President Trump on this one. Americans are worried about artificial intelligence stealing their jobs and making electricity more expensive. They don't like the data centers and the power that this technology is bringing. I don't quite understand it myself. However, I don't think you can stop it. but there are counties and countries, counties and towns that are banning them in every which way. But President Trump has said that these data centers are called money machines, saying that they amount to, quote, tremendous wins for the states and the communities that are lucky enough to get them. On the flip side, Bernie Sanders of Vermont has called the nation's artificial intelligence companies to pause the development technologies in a new letter to their chief executive. So really interesting. President Trump all in on data centers, though I would suspect many of his constituents are against it. I know just looking around the country locally, there's quite a number. It seems like it's bipartisan support against these data centers, but many Trump supporters are against the data centers, which is interesting because anytime I even perceive to somehow be against Donald Trump for anything, I get called every name in the book. But these so-called always Trumpers are against some of the data centers, and that's okay. But me, oh, heaven forbid I have an opinion. Taylor Farms announced that they've recalled its jalapenos amid the separate salmonella outbreak. Man, we've got salmonella outbreaks. We got the Psychospora outbreaks. Man, it's all over the place. And then President Trump announced in a executive order that he wants to divide up the MMR vaccine. In executive order today, he said he calls for American children to be immunized against 11 diseases rather than the 17 recommended by the CDC. He said he was motivated in parts of concerns over whether vaccines were tied to autism, even though there's dozens of studies that have found no link between autism and vaccines. I've tried to find out how this executive order works and what kind of legal authority does it have, and does this mean when I go and have a child and get the MMR vaccine, that they're going to have to get three shots as opposed to one? What type of legal responsibility or what type of power does this executive order have? And you can't help but argue that I guess we've reached a time where government is very much in the room with our doctor. For years, we fought against government-run health care, but if this isn't government-run health care, I don't know what is. Somebody needs to explain to me how this is not government-run health care. A president who is not a doctor, overruling the CDC, which are doctors, and many people calling out saying that immunized against 11 diseases as opposed to 17, very similar to countries like Denmark. We shouldn't compare ourselves to Denmark. Denmark is a country of 6 million people, and they have nationalized health care. They have universal health care. Everyone's on universal health care. So if you get the measles, you can go to the doctor. If you're not here, if you get the measles here, they might treat some of the symptoms, but, it's to compare ourselves to Denmark, a country of 350 million people, compared to Denmark of 6 million people is really not a fair comparison. With that being said, let's move on to some other ones. Let's see here. Any other news? Let me see what else has got going on here. No, that's about it. Yeah, it's all good. All right. 1-844-2-McGraw, 1-844-262-4729. Let's go to Michael in Oregon. Michael, you're first up. Welcome to America at Night.
11: McGraw, great to talk to you. You may remember me. I'm a second-time caller now. It's been a long time. I got change in my work schedule, so on a swing shift, so I have more opportunity to call in.
10: Great.
11: But very nice talking to you. And the last guest you had, and you have excellent guests, on the water situation, I've been very concerned and following that situation for years in the Southwest, California, seeing a lot of reservoirs drying up because of drought and some cities hardly having enough water for their water source. And I've been familiar with the Colorado River and the problems there with Lake Mead. My next-door neighbor was from Las Vegas. He moved here, lived here for a couple years next door to me, and he moved back to Las Vegas. He was offered a job with his old computer company. They gave him quite a raise in salary, so he moved back to Vegas, but he had mentioned the water problems there. And yeah, I'm, you know, very concerned about the people down there, what they're going through with the water shortages and the water resources there. And I mentioned to your screener, I just turned 73 in July, so I remember this, and I know a lot of Oregonians and people in Washington do around my age, where they had a plan to, and I know your guest had mentioned this, to divert some Columbia River water, build a big pipeline down into California. And that didn't go over too good with the folks in Oregon, Washington. There was a lot of opposition to that. So that never happened. But I remember that occurring back in the 1970s.
10: I thought it was interesting, for those who missed it, I thought it was interesting how, you know, the engineering marvel of the world, right, put the drain at the lower part of the dams. Therefore, you can access more of the water. It'd take billions of dollars to do, but it's really interesting how that might solve a lot of these problems, and that just might be the one man-made solution. But as of now, clearly something's got to give. We're using more water than is filling up those reservoirs. So something's got to give, and it looks like, you know, it's not just cutting back on, you know, taking a five-minute shower. You're talking agricultural things that are, agricultural issues, which, you know, feed the world. And so, you know, that's it isn't just, hey, where can my dog go to the bathroom on a nice patch of grass? Or how come you took a 20-minute shower? You know, we're talking, you know, agricultural water. And so that's a real deal.
11: Yes, McGraw. I've been a landscaper 25 years, and I know I've had friends that landscaper friends that lived in the Southwest, and they said to conserve water, a lot of times they would use instead of grass around a business or homes, bark or rock to preserve the water resources.
10: Yeah. No, it's a real deal. So we'll wait and see how it all turns out. Hey, Michael, thanks for checking in as always. Thanks for calling back.
11: Yeah, you bet.
10: 1-844-2-McGraw, 1-844-262-4729. I thought there'd be more Sophie Cunningham conversation. See if we can get some phone calls and some text messages on that. America at Night, back in a moment.
12: Give McGraw a piece of your mind. Call now, 844-262-4729.
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3: Hey, gang. Thank you very much for allowing us to come by. The sound of the Wing and a Prayer Company and Babyface. And that nubs us up close to 9 o'clock. Rick Zangler will be reporting the news then. It'll be time for Don Edwards then to check out the weather one more time and the skipper at 9:10. This year's special K in the morning, Bob Kraling, and happily so on kind of a gloomy-ish day. Put a little sunshine in your own life by starting out with a smile here in the morning. And I hope we can do it again together sometime soon.
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8: 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Here's Bob Thompson.
9: Thank you. The forecast for the Canton Active Alliance Maximum Area, the blizzard warning continues in effect this afternoon and tonight. Our wind chill factor, minus 60.
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0: 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Call 844-2-McGraw and be a part of America at Night with McGraw Millhaven.
1: All right, text messages, 1-844-2-McGraw, 1-844-262-4729. The gentleman you had on, speaking of life after Deadpool, couldn't the solution be natural gravity siphoning? Like, how do we use the steel, like how we used to steal gas from other people's cars? All you would need is a piping and a way to prime it. Perhaps self-priming pumps, then turn the pumps off after flow is achieved. I may be simple, but maybe the complex problem requires a simple solution. It could work since the lake is higher than where you want the water to go. That's from Florida. Let me say this. As crazy as that sounds, that's actually not that crazy. Because I'm certainly no Roman scholar. But I want to say that the Roman aqueducts kind of worked on the same premise, that they were able to sort of siphon the water up over the mountains and then down, right? You would get it go, right? Once you create the vacuum, the water would then go up over, right? Go down the valley and then go up over the next mountain and then down into town. And so as crazy as that sounds and as crazy as I might sound, that actually makes some crazy sense. I wouldn't necessarily sign off on it until you had like a real engineer look at it. But I'm just saying, it's not as crazy as it sounds. So it's okay to talk about Fauci. This is from Connecticut. So it's okay to talk about Fauci and the reflecting pool. What about the Epstein files? Trump the abuser. We've talked Epstein files. Trump the abuser. That story was on. That happened before I came on the show. So when it was in the news, we talked about it. I don't know what you're arguing over. Fauci was in the news. We were talking about Fauci. The reflecting pool was in the news. We were talking about it. Here's another one. What New York, not important. Through cross conversation, you don't make sense. You are at times wishy-washy, but a typical Republican Trumper. Let's face it. America at Night, disappointing comments. That's harsh. Here's one from New York. God bless America. Thank you very much. Here's one from St. Louis. Rand Paul did some creative editing of Fauci's diary. Here's another one. A lie gets halfway around the world before the truth gets its pants on. I thought the saying was a lie goes halfway around the world before the truth gets out of bed. But same premise. Here's one that is really good. I love this one. This one came in last week, and I didn't get to it last week for whatever reason. But I kept it off to the side because I wanted to make sure I air this. We're getting quite a number of text messages from prisons. And I don't know the general rule of thumb in prisons. Are you allowed phones in prisons or jails? But we seem to be quite popular in the prisons. Here's one from Ohio. You say you don't screen calls. So to test this, my name is Dan. In 2003, I was falsely labeled a terrorist. I was stalked, hacked, and harassed. Every one of my communications were tampered with. My remote employment was relentlessly interfered with until I was terminated. I was then falsely accused of being in a 5-hour barricaded standoff, which was used as an attempt to obtain probable cause. I am now in the Allenwood prison serving a 70-month sentence for firearm possession. Can anyone listening help me with this? Dan, I wish you well. I don't know what I can do, but I wish you well. Say a little prayer for you. But we get quite a number of text messages from jails. I don't know. I mean, they must have some type of communication. I don't know if it's a computer in the library or in the resource department or the continuing education department or phones or whatever. I don't know. But we do get quite a number of phone calls from time to time from jails. Let's see. Iran and Oman are close to a deal that may give Iran some control over the strait. Boy, that took a turn I didn't see that one coming. Iran started making demands on the United States. President Trump to say that we're semi-negotiating. There really is no off-ramp. And there was a story over the weekend that said that President Trump just wants to declare victory and go home. That's what I've been saying for weeks. Why doesn't he just declare victory and go home? Just say that, the nuclear material is buried so far underground, nobody can get it. We did what we were supposed to do, and now let's go home. Change the narrative, and then let the strait remain closed and or... because apparently we can't stop Iran from inflicting their control over the Strait of Hormuz. I don't mean that to be harsh, but if we could, we would. But we can't, so we're not. And so declare victory and go home. Take the hit. Stop digging. Because he keeps threatening a massive invasion, which he keeps calling off. So he looks like he's... he's calling Wolf way too many times. He's sort of no one believes him anymore. Apparently we're running out of munitions. He's called off a number of attacks. And so now Iran is demanding reparations from us, demanding we do certain things. Just declare victory and go home. I mean, as crazy as that sounds, I've been telling them to do that for weeks now, but nobody listens to me. 1-844-2-McGraw, 1-844-262-4729. Bill Cassidy is in the news. He was the Louisiana Republican who was the last holdout who voted for Todd Blanche, and that got Todd Blanche the 50 votes needed for confirmation to be Attorney General. Bill Cassidy said today that President Trump does not have the expertise to push his newly signed executive order breaking up the measles, mumps, and rubella vaccine. He says, I am a doctor. This executive order is wrong, he wrote on Twitter. The president does not have the expertise to make these changes. Talked about how Trump ordered an executive order signing. He wanted to overhaul childhood vaccines. He says, Bill Cassidy, the doctor, says breaking up vaccines will mean children have to get more shots to get the same protection, not fewer shots. It will increase hesitancy and make children less safe. That's Bill Cassidy, United States Senator, Republican United States Senator. He says, parents should listen to their child's pediatrician about vaccines rather than listening to an inaccurate executive order. This is so wrong. That's Republican Senator Bill Cassidy, who was the deciding vote in favor of Todd Blanche, now coming out very critical of President Trump. Mm-hmm. All right. Hold that thought. 1-844-2-McGraw. 1-844-262-4729. Phone calls, voicemails, more text messages straight ahead. America at Night. Back in a moment.
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9: Fox
8: News. I'm Ted Lindner. President Trump signed an executive order on Monday ordering the government to trim down the vaccine schedule and break up the measles, mumps, and rubella immunization to three shots, citing concerns for pregnant women and the cause of autism. White House Press Secretary Caroline Levitt called it a great day for the Make America Healthy Again movement.
9: It's based on common sense and scientific research. Thanks to Secretary Kennedy and President Trump for finally having the courage to enact this order and now to hold states accountable to again give parents more choice.
8: There still is no scientific consensus, though, linking vaccines to autism. And there was no jackpot winner in Monday night's Powerball drawing, meaning the total climbs for Wednesday night. The winning numbers Monday night drawn were 6, 37, 54, 55, 64, and the Powerball was 10. A winning $2 million match 5 plus Power Play ticket was sold in Tennessee, and two $1 million tickets that match 5 numbers but not the Powerball were sold in California and Maryland. Wednesday night's jackpot now at least $975 million. 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
10: Your AccuWeather forecast. Today will be mostly cloudy and humid with a few showers and a thunderstorm. Be on the lookout for potential flooding as heavy downpours may bring localized damaging wind gusts. The high will reach 78 degrees. Tonight, expect cloudy and humid conditions with more showers and a heavy thunderstorm, especially in the early hours. Watch out for ponding on roadways with a low of 67 degrees. Tomorrow will bring a mix of clouds and sun with a thunderstorm, remaining humid with a high of 81 degrees. With the AccuWeather forecast, I'm meteorologist Jason Caterina for News Talk 1480 WHBC. HBC.
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17: All right, let's go to those phones we've been talking about. David in San Francisco, welcome to America at Night. Thanks for joining us.
18: Oh, thanks, McGraw. Hey, you didn't have any hits on your Facebook post for tonight's show, but I just sent one over. It's about a nuclear, it's a Radio Free Europe article about Iran trying to sell their nuclear enrichment to power plants throughout the Middle East. And in it, I see that the link doesn't come up hot, but if you copy-paste it to another page, it'll work. But it basically shows a photograph of a Saudi Arabian ambassador shaking hands with an Iranian. And this was May of last year. So, you know, already in the Trump administration for the new this term, there was an effort to sell the enriched nuclear material to power plants, nuclear power plants throughout the Middle East. And I remember over 10 years ago, it might even have been before ISIS started attacking Syria, there was a major corporate effort to create nuclear power plants from Saudi Arabia north into the former USSR bloc, Soviet bloc, power plants all the way up, all Uzbekistan, all sorts of different places. I think they were trying to put in 50 or 60 different plants. And so if Iran had all of this enriched uranium, it could have been used as nuclear power plants. And all of a sudden, Donald Trump decides to attack Iran. And it almost looks like a hostile takeover. You know, I would expect that consortium that was trying to build those plants, and they were very involved with...
17: Who was trying to build the plants?
18: It was a consortium, a major investment opportunity, and it was, before... I'm trying to remember if this was during the Obama administration or even into the previous Bush administration, where these major investors, and they were trying to do peacetime nuclear power. You remember how Dick Cheney talked about they wanted to have Eastern Europe become the new year.

0: Europe. They were going to send all the jobs. It was as if they were going to create sweatshops in the former Soviet Union.
1: Yeah, I don't know, Dave. I don't know. I don't know anything about this. Doing a quick Google search here, I found an Al Jazeera story about how Iran and Russia signed a $25 billion nuclear power deal back in 2025. But I don't really trust Al Jazeera as far as I can throw him. So I don't. You're off the reservation. You talking about stuff. I have absolutely no idea what you're talking about. I don't remember Dick Cheney wanting to have a jobs program for Eastern Europe. I missed that one.
0: About it as the New
1: no,
0: York,
1: I believe. Yeah, yeah. Okay. I believe you. But I mean, what's the bring it back? Where are you going with this? Make a point.
0: All of these power plants would have. Been powering the new sweatshops of they were saying, oh, France is too expensive to manufacture in, Germany's too expensive. We're going to create sweatshops in the former Soviet Union where they're starving and create opportunity out there. It was just like NAFTA here, you know, all of the jobs left Pittsburgh to go to China.
1: So you're very much against NAFTA.
0: Well, it's a bait and switch.
1: So you like Trump's tariffs then?
0: No, that's bait and switch. In other words,
1: well, which is it? NAFTA, you know, NAFTA was free trade. Tariffs aren't free trade. What are you for?
0: Well, I'll give you the example with
1: No. What are you more of a free trader or are you more of a protectionist?
0: A conservative, a 1776 conservative, doesn't like a company store. And the company store had it so that you would be trapped with a currency that you couldn't use anywhere else.
1: Okay, I don't know what that, I don't know, you're off, again, are you just philosophically, David, are you more of a free trader or are you more of a protectionist?
0: Both of them have to do with bait and switch. In other words,
1: if you're not a free trader and you're not a protectionist, what are you?
0: Well, I'm not opposed to free trade if it's honest free trade. I'm not opposed to protectionism. You know, if I'm in a tiny town in Utah and all of the money I spend on gasoline is sucked to Texas and it doesn't stick around town, you got to be a protectionist for that small town. Keep local jobs, keep a local circulation of currency. But if the big corporations are never going to put money back into the small towns, then that creates brain drain. It creates starvation. And then the idea that the...
1: Philosophically, was NAFTA a good idea or not?
0: It was bait and switch.
1: Okay. All right. David, okay, David, I thank you for the phone call. I asked you the same question 7 times. You gave me the same answer. Thank you. Asked and answered. I'm moving on. Tony in Montreal, welcome to America at Night. Thanks, Tony.
2: How you doing, man?
1: I'm okay. How are you?
2: Good. I don't know how many times you have to ask a question on a nationally syndicated program, and you get a response like...
1: Hold on a second. Are you on speakerphone? Can you take us off speakerphone?
2: Give me a sec. Give me 1 sec. Yeah. Can you hear me now?
1: Much better now. Go ahead.
2: Sorry about that. No, what I'm saying, you know, McGraw, the ability of a person to have a conversation is the whole purpose of talk radio. And when you're being obfuscated, if that is the correct word, or being obstructed by a person who keeps repeating something like bait and switch. I mean, you know, like I can just tell you one time you said when someone called up, they said, oh, this is not the Tony show. And then you guys turned around and said, well, maybe you should come up with some good content. That's why Tony's on the radio with McGraw. I like to have a conversation with you. And the other night, a lot of people don't know that you have a decent heart because we had a conversation and a prior caller got you upset and I followed up and got the brunt of your upsetness. And then next thing I know, you're sending me a text going, I apologize for that. But that's the whole purpose of having a conversation. You don't want to have a conversation with someone to the point where you actually hurt the person's feelings, or you try to, you know, just destroy whatever they're trying to say by being obnoxious. It's when you ask a question seven times and someone comes up with some nonsense seven times in a row, you're being really obnoxious, bro. You're an obnoxious dude.
1: It's just a philosophical question.
2: I'm not attacking
1: question.
2: One guy.
1: No. I get it. And I like to have a conversation. And I usually, when a caller's trying to filibuster or not getting to a point, you got to move it along. Get to your point. And so, somebody who just regales me with
2: this.
1: They
2: hang up on you, right?
1: If somebody calls me and starts to regale me with the history of the Roman Empire, I don't have 7 hours.
2: You got 30 seconds for 2,000 years of history, you got, but get to the point. 30 seconds, bro, let's go. I was going to talk to you about one simple thing tonight. It was Italofest in Montreal. And for all those people in the United States listening, Montreal is the queen king of summer fests. Probably on the planet, you have the Jazz Fest, the Comedy Fest, the Italo Fest, the Film Fest. You got fest after fest after fest. And it actually works in both languages because it's Ital Fest, Italfest, an abbreviation for Montreal, MTL. And the reason why I'm calling is that the headliner in the show was Frank Marino of Mahogany Rush, who hadn't played in 3 years because he had nerve damage to his hands. And he said that he played in that concert. It was a free concert. Imagine a rock star of his caliber, world-class guitarist, free concert. And he said, I did it for two reasons. One, it was the Italofest because he's Italian. And two, his dad, who's deceased, would be proud of them.
1: Oh, that's a nice story. That's a good story.
2: You know, and that one kind of hurts in the heart sometimes when you think your dad's not around also.
1: Yeah,
2: you know
1: what I mean? That's a good story.
2: McGraw, you were a damn good guy. And anyone that disrespects you on the radio is not at your caliber, bro.
1: Tony, have yourself a good day. Thanks for checking in. Had a friend of mine today come over to the house. I'm getting a gas grill installed. You know, I'm getting a gas grill. And they're installing it with the natural gas to the house, right? So I keep on going back for the propane. Anyway, this guy came out to the house, and we were talking, and he meets my six-year-old daughter, and he starts talking to me about his children are older, and he was like, he was trying to give, you know, an older dad, not that he's older, but, you know, it's more experienced that his kids were older. And he was trying to give me some pearls of wisdom as the six-year-old's, you know, hanging around. And he says, you know, hold on tight. You blink your eyes and you're dropping them off at college. And he says, the worst cry of them all is the one when you leave them for college. And I was like, don't tell me that. I was like, I don't want to hear that. Don't tell me that. Get out of here. I don't want to hear that. I'm like, she's not going to college. She's not leaving the house. And she'll go to college, but guess who's going with her? That's right. I'm moving right in. Absolutely. Tony, thanks for the phone call. Let's go to Mary Jo. She's on the text line. Mary Jo, she's on the voicemail. Mary Jo, welcome to America at Night.
3: I just wanted to suggest an experiment where you eat for steak. Where you buy a cow or beef, whatever it is, and then find a farm, a family farm, not a corporate farm, but like Amish, you know, let the cow or let it eat out there and just live a normal life. And I think you'll be shocked at how much different the flavor is when an animal is not stressed. Or I guess it'd be the same even with a carrot. You plant one carrot and tenderly grow it, or just put a zillion of them out there, and the quality is much better, and I think you'd really notice an improvement in the flavor.
1: Mary Jo, I will tell you that I can taste the difference between a grass-fed beef. I think that's what you were referring to, right? A grass-fed beef versus a grain-fed beef. And there's no question you can tell the difference, right? Europe is much more grass-fed. America is much more corn-fed and grain-fed. No, I can definitely tell the difference. Where I can't tell the difference is an egg. I can't tell you the difference. If you were to set up a taste test of a brown egg, a white egg, a jumbo egg, certified double A egg, a grass-fed chicken, a free-range chicken, and you put them all, I couldn't tell the difference. Could not pick one out of a lineup. Speaking of that, we had Terry Black on the show on Friday, our barbecue guy. And over the weekend, I made his salmon rub. Whoa, hold on to your hats. That was fantastic. If you guys like salmon, even if you don't like salmon, as a matter of fact, I made it for my sister halfway through the dinner. She's like, you know, this salmon is really good. It was really good. Terry was talking about it on Friday's show. If you missed it, of course, you can download the podcast. But he's also got Backyard, what was his website? BackyardUSA.net. If you go to BackyardUSA.net, he's got the recipe up there for the marinade. And it's only a half hour. Don't do any more than a half hour. But apple cider, a couple of those, it's all up there. I did that. I followed the recipe to a T, put the salmon in for a half hour, covered it with some brown sugar, put it on the grill for, I don't know, 10 minutes or so, came out. Oh, it was fantastic. So Terry Black gets an A-plus for that one. Let's go to John. John, you're on America at Night. What do you got for us tonight?
4: You're being very dishonest because this is broadcast in real time across the country. And you're saying, call this number in a real-time broadcast across the country. And then when you call the number, it says, we're not on the air. Ha! Huh?
1: I don't know how to solve that problem. Tell me how to solve that problem, and I'll say it. I'm not lying. I'm not lying when I said it. I guess I'm lying when you hear it, if that makes any sense. Let's go to Wisconsin. Wisconsin, hello. Welcome to America at Night.
5: I was watching a clip the other night from the David Letterman show, and Howard Stern was on there. They were talking for about 15 or 20 minutes. And at the end, they started having a little arguments about selling out. So Howard got up and started saying, I did it my way, and Paul started playing the song my way. And then to make up, he goes, Dave, let's dance. So he started dancing to My Way for a couple of minutes. It was absolutely hilarious. I was just wondering if, when you were a kid, I think Howard Stern was probably just starting his career out a couple of years later in New York. I was just wondering if you listened to him or Don Imus, and if you got any tips from him.
1: So, I know there was a big fight between, or a big rivalry between Stern and Imus. I don't want to wade into that. I have no idea. I had never met either one of them, but I think that Don Imus hung the moon. As a matter of fact, I don't have time to tell the story right now, but I met Sid a couple weeks ago. I'd heard him speak a couple times. I was at a talk radio convention in New York, and I had a chance to go up to Sid. And we had a lovely conversation, and he couldn't have been any nicer. But I'm a huge fan of Sid's. I'm a huge fan. I thought Imus was a genius, just an absolute genius. His morning show on WFAN in New York, I missed him as a DJ. I didn't really listen to music, but as a talk show host, as a morning guy, I thought Imus hung the moon. No disrespect to Howard Stern at all. Howard Stern, I did listen to him as a kid when he was on WNBC. And his movie is so good. Lots more to get to, but I don't have time. Call me up. I'll more stories about Stern and Imus and everything. I love talking radio stuff. We'll do that anytime. Back in a moment, America at Night.
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0: That's another lost ball. 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
20: All right, that's going to do it for us. A couple of quick text messages on our way out. Karen in Myrtle Beach, South Carolina checks in. Have a great week, McGraw. Enjoyed your Pan Am story. I thank you very much. I thought that was so fascinating. I had no idea it was as big as it was, and I had no idea that they got killed with deregulation, that they were giving all the other domestic routes or all the international routes to these other airlines, but they weren't giving Pan Am any domestic routes. I mean, they just basically ruined, federal regulators basically ruined Pan Am. I also didn't know that they started. Imagine you could take a seaplane from Manhasset Bay or the North Shore of Long Island and fly to Havana, Cuba, and then on to Hong Kong. That's amazing. Also, Daryl from Hawley, New Mexico chimes in. Don't stop. Do not want it to end. Daryl, thank you very much. Nice of you to say. Podcasting is available, and we'll be right back here, 21 hours from now. Have yourself a great night. Our executive director is Alex Hinton. Our engineer is Richard Good. I'm McGraw Millhaven. We'll do it all again tomorrow night. This is America at Night on Westwood One.
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23: It's a matter of... Bob, excuse me, just a moment. 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
1: More on the shots fired at President Kennedy's motorcade today in downtown Dallas. 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
2: Hey, gang. 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Rick Zangler will be reporting the news then. It'll be time for Don Edwards then to check out the weather one more time, and the skipper at 9:10. 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Put a little sunshine in your own life by starting out with a smile here in the morning, and I hope we can do it again together sometime soon.
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9: You're on Iran. I'm Ted Lindner, Fox News. The president saying the U.S. is wiping out Iran in the conflict in the Middle East as the Iranian regime is calling for compensation from the U.S. Fox's Mike Emanuel with more.
10: In the Oval Office, President Trump told reporters if there are damages to be paid, the Iranian regime should pay for its decades of violence and promoting terrorism. The president says the United States military has swept the entire Strait of Hormuz for mines, and the Navy is getting the job done.
11: Look, the only one that has control of the Strait of Hormuz right now is the United States Navy. We have a blockade that's been infallible. It's a steel wall.
10: At the White House, Mike Emanuel, Fox News.
9: Today's the South Carolina primary for the late Senator Lindsey Graham's seat. Fox's Jessica Rosenthal has more.
12: After Senator Lindsey Graham passed, South Carolina Governor Henry McMaster appointed Graham's sister, Darlene, to take over as senator for the rest of his term. Congressman Russell Fry and Congressman Ralph Norman are running in today's primary for a full six-year term. So is former Governor Mark Sanford and the businessman who ran against Lindsey Graham in the primary earlier this year, Mark Lynch. Darlene is also running for a full six-year term as well, and she has President Trump's endorsement. Lindsey Graham won the primary in June, beating Lynch by nearly 28 points. If no one wins a majority in this special election, a runoff will be held August 25th. Jessica Rosenthal, Fox News.
9: And there was no jackpot winner in Monday night's Powerball drawing, meaning the total climbs for Wednesday night. The winning numbers from Monday: 6, 37, 54, 55, 64, and the Powerball was 10. A winning $2 million Match 5 list Powerball ticket was sold in Tennessee, and two $1 million tickets that match 5 numbers but not the Powerball were sold in California and Maryland. The jackpot for Wednesday night now grows to at least $975 million. 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
2: Here's your AccuWeather forecast. Today, expect mostly cloudy skies with high humidity levels, a few showers, and the possibility of a thunderstorm. Be cautious as heavy downpours may bring localized damaging wind gusts, increasing the risk of flooding. The temperature will reach a high of 78. Tonight will remain cloudy and humid with more showers and a heavy thunderstorm, especially earlier on. Watch out for ponding on roadways as the low temperature drops to 67. With the AccuWeather forecast, I'm meteorologist Jason Caterina for News Talk 1480 WHBC.
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13: Thanks for being with us. Many Americans treat every product, service, and experience they buy like a research project. But Emily Stewart, senior correspondent at Business Insider, says our obsession with online recommendations is ruining our vacations, homes, and nights out. Emily, explain.
14: Yeah, I mean, I think a lot of people have had this experience, right? That you're like, I'm going to go to dinner. And you start looking at all the options. There's a lot of options. You start looking at the reviews. And suddenly you realize that you spent an hour and a half trying to figure out where you're going to get, like, pizza on a Tuesday night. And, like, do you need the best pizza? Like, probably not. And so, basically, the idea of this was, like, we are kind of encouraged by way of having so many choices and so many opinions about those choices to kind of really try and maximize our lives and seek out the best at every turn. And, you know, the question I think I had is, are we kind of making ourselves miserable in this kind of impossible and often kind of fruitless quest?
13: Yeah. Talk about the guy you spoke to at the beginning of your piece, this James Hardaway. He's thorough, if we can use that word, it seems.
14: Yeah, you know, he told me he's kind of like the reviews guy among his family and friends. You know, before every decision, he looks at Wirecutter, he looks at Consumer Reports, he goes to Yelp, he goes to Reddit, he goes to YouTube. And he said, you know, he does this all of the time, but he kind of, you know, took a moment of self-reflection and said, like, I'm not sure if this is actually making things better. He talked about buying a baby stroller for his first child a few years ago, and he and his wife identified the best one. It's $450. They get it, and they realize they don't like it, and they get rid of it in a few months, and they actually buy something much cheaper that is not recommended by anybody because it works better for them. And so I think that is kind of like what we are seeing here a little bit. A lot of people have that experience, right, where you think you got the best.

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0: This is Ken's Morning News with Pam Cook. Jim Michaels with news. Ken's Severe Weather Station. 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
1: This is WHBC News here at 5:30 Tuesday morning here. Drive time traffic right now. Most of the major roadways in pretty good shape. Had a closing on Route 9 in Carroll County for a tree down on the road, but that apparently is out of the way. Speaking of which, they're still dealing with a lot of trees down from the Sunday storm in the Mount Eaton area. So ODOT indicates Route 250 is still closed east of Mount Eaton as they remove more trees along the roadway there. Flood watch 11 a.m. through tomorrow morning for Summit, Stark, and Wayne counties. Flood watch in effect right now through tomorrow morning for Carroll and Tuscarawas counties. AccuWeather's Jason Caterina says mostly cloudy and humid today. Couple of showers and a thunderstorm. Heavy rainfall possible. The high 78. 80 was yesterday's high. Tonight, a few showers and a heavy thunderstorm, especially early. Low 67. Tomorrow, times of clouds and sun. A thunderstorm, still humid. High 81, some sunshine and a thunderstorm threat, at least for Thursday, and 82. And right now, just a couple of scattered showers south of Canton. It is 65 at your severe weather station. Good morning. Jim Michaels with WHBC News. Now, everyone, including the judge and spectators, were set for a reckless homicide trial yesterday. It ended up being a plea hearing. Both Canton police officers charged in the in-custody death of 53-year-old Frank Tyson back in 2024 entered guilty pleas yesterday. 26-year-old Camden Birch initially pleaded to failure to report a crime, a fourth-degree misdemeanor. Then 26-year-old Bo Schonege entered a plea to a second-degree misdemeanor, dereliction of duty. Both men to be sentenced after the judge looks over a pre-sentencing investigation, though the end of employment with the police department is part of the deals. Tyson walked into the Ambets Club on Sherrick Road Southeast in April of 2024 after crashing his car. Two people there called 911 asking that he be removed. Canton police took the Canton Township man to the floor. Under 8 minutes later, he wasn't breathing. Tyson's death ruled a homicide. The attorney for members of the Tyson family gathered outside the Stark County Courthouse after the hearing, but Bobby DiCello explained that the family would not be speaking until after sentencing. He wants them to say exactly what's on their minds and, as he says, in their hearts at the sentencing hearing.
2: It's a bittersweet day because we have the loss of life, but the memory of Frank Tyson now can live on in a way that shows dignity and respect for the man he was.
1: DiCello says prosecutor Raymond Grogan did a great job of keeping them informed during the plea deal process. He says visiting Judge James Kimbler presided over a very even-handed hearing. DiCello represents the family in a civil suit, naming the officers, the city, and others. The special prosecutor on the case from Marion County, Raymond Grogan, says Bo Schonege could get 90 days in jail for his plea. Camden Birch could get a 30-day sentence. He says they may be misdemeanor charges where the men were charged with felonies, but he says they have been held accountable.
3: Both of these men went into the courtroom today, agreed to resign from the Canton Police Department, and admitted that their conduct on that day was criminal. That is some measure of justice.
1: Grogan admits the men could apply for police jobs elsewhere, but hopes they do not get hired. Other news, the man accused of killing a health care insurance executive due in a New York City courtroom today.
4: The hearing is expected to focus on media access for the New York State trial of Luigi Mangione. His attorneys questioned why the proceedings won't be live streamed and say limiting access could violate his right to a public trial. Prosecutors say the defense is trying to spread misinformation. Mangione has pleaded not guilty to both state and federal charges of shooting UnitedHealthcare CEO Brian Thompson to death outside a Manhattan hotel in December 2024.
1: That's Fox News Radio's Tanya J. Powers. AccuWeather says showers, a thunderstorm, and some possible heavy rain today, 78. It is 65 degrees. Morning severe thunderstorms yesterday brought down a lot of trees in the area in the Hartville, Uniontown, and Lakemore areas. The National Weather Service got reports of trees on several houses. One large garage also heavily damaged. Trees reported down as well in Bolivar, Dover, and New Philadelphia. A lot of hail from morning's storms, too. Inch and a half diameter chunks of ice in the Alliance area. AccuWeather says heavy rain today and early tonight could cause flooding and ponding of water on roadways. One of the risks, of course, with the thunderstorms, there's many of them, and lightning is one. Numerous cloud-to-ground lightning strikes do occur while you're driving. AAA says stay put. The vehicle's one of the safest places to be other than in your home.
5: Being in that car in a lightning storm, while it might be frightening, is actually a very safe place to be. You've got those rubber tires against the ground, so if you're in a hard-topped vehicle, that's the safest place during that lightning storm.
1: AAA Ohio's Morgan Dean says the storm may require you to pull over. If so, he says avoid metal objects like fences and pipelines. President basically saying what's good for the goose.
6: Iran is asking for compensation, President Trump says, for damage done to the country as a result of U.S. airstrikes. So President Trump says he's also asking for compensation for what Iran has done to Americans.
7: Whether you go SS Cole or whether you go all of the people that were so badly hurt, so badly wounded or killed, many thousands of people.
6: Speaking with reporters in the Oval Office, the president also suggested compensation for families of Iranian protesters killed by the regime. President Trump also says a major escalation by the U.S. military remains an option.
1: Fox News Radio's Jared Halpern at the White House. And the president in the region today, he'll be checking out the final Patriot Games Day at Spire Academy. That's just outside Geneva, Ohio. Boys and girls ages 14 to 17 compete in various competitions in an event tied to the nation's 250th anniversary celebration. WHBC News Time 5:37, 65 degrees in downtown Camp.
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8: Here's your AccuWeather forecast. Today will be mostly cloudy and humid with a few showers and a thunderstorm. Be on the lookout for potential flooding as heavy downpours may bring localized damaging wind gusts. The high will reach 78 degrees. Tonight, expect cloudy and humid conditions with more showers and a heavy thunderstorm, especially in the early hours. Watch out for ponding on roadways with a low of 67 degrees. Tomorrow will bring a mix of clouds and sun with a thunderstorm, remaining humid with a high of 81 degrees.

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2: Canton police officers Bo Schoenege and Camden Birch to be sentenced later after pleading guilty to reduced misdemeanor charges in the in-custody death of 53-year-old Frank Tyson over 2 years ago. Special Prosecutor Raymond Grogan says the officers admitted by their pleas that their conduct that day was criminal. As part of their agreements, they are former police officers. Your next news at 6, and when it breaks, Jim Michaels on Canton's Morning News with Pam Cook.
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17: 5:41 on your Tuesday, everyone. Good morning to you. August 11th. And it is so humid out there. 64 degrees. And honestly, we went through the same thing last night as we did the night before, basically having that strong thunderstorm, like right around midnight, 11 o'clock, something like that. And that was about all she wrote. But there could be more today. And as you heard Jim Michaels mention, we certainly do have a flood watch in effect for later on today and tomorrow. Excuse me. So it's going to be wet. It could be stormy. It's one of those things. We get that hit or miss situation, but we'll keep you up to date on all of it. A lot to get to today. Let's start things off right now, though, with a look at sports. Here's Kenny Rota.
0: Good Tuesday morning, everybody. This sports report is brought to you by Ortho United.
12: The Guardians were off last night. They'll get back to action later this evening in the Motor City when they take on the Tigers at 6:40 p.m. here on WHBC. Currently, Detroit is tied for second place in the AL Central with the Twins, while the Guards are now in fourth place. Training camp continuing for the Browns as they get ready for their first preseason game this Saturday on the road at Chicago. You'll hear that game right here on WHBC. Kickoff is set for 1 p.m. Head coach Todd Monken hasn't announced his starting quarterback for the season yet, but he did share that both Deshaun Watson and Shedeur Sanders will each start a preseason game. And one other NFL note to pass along, the Cowboys and defensive tackle Quinnen Williams have agreed on a three-year contract extension worth $105.9 million. For News Talk 1480 WHBC Sports and Canton's Morning News, I'm Kenny Rota.
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17: Mostly cloudy and humid today with a couple of showers and a thunderstorm. Could see some flooding downpours for sure. High around 78. Cloudy and humid tonight with a heavy thunderstorm possible. Low 67. Mixture of sun and clouds tomorrow with a thunderstorm possible. Very humid tomorrow and a high around 81. Right now, 64 degrees on your severe weather station, 1480 WHBC.
18: This is the Ohio AgNet from the voice you know with the News You Trust studio, sponsored by BASF and Zatavo Soybeans, transforming the approach to soybean seed decision making with trailblazing innovation and quality without compromise. I'm Ty Higgins. Day one of the Ohio Crop Tour is in the books. Let's see how things looked with Dusty Sonnenberg.
19: With me today is Taylor Dill. Taylor is Director of Research for the Ohio Soybean Council. Taylor, we had a chance to get out and see corn and soybean fields in about nine different counties, and interesting in terms of variability with planting date, what that looked like, more so probably changes in corn versus what we saw in soybeans, and even moisture levels of fields. Now granted, it was raining in some places, but some areas that definitely had drier soils than others.
20: Yeah, absolutely. I think you're completely correct in naming the variability that we've had this year, and the variability in planting date that we saw in the spring is really showing up here while we're trying to estimate our yield. Corn is probably more variable throughout northern Ohio, where we had planting dates from mid-April all the way till the beginning of June. Quite a range of maturity.
19: Day two continues today, and we will be providing updates at OhioAgNet.com and on Facebook.
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18: 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In the overnight trade, corn for September, a penny to the plus side at 439 and a quarter. December, 462 and three quarters, up a cent. And corn for March of next, a penny higher at 478 and a quarter. No change for August soybeans overnight, 1157 and three quarters. September, 1163 and three quarters, 2 cents to the good. And November, new crop up a penny and a half at 1181. September wheat, 1 1/2 higher at 642. December, 660 and a half, up 1 1/4. Wheat for March, 677 and 1/2, up by a penny and a quarter. After yesterday's trade, live cattle for August, 233.27, up 157. October up 162 at 226.90. September feeders, 344.57, down 65. October, 95 cents higher at 335.87. And August lean hogs, 95.70, up 20 cents. October up $1.45 at 83.67. I'm Ty Higgins, and this is the Ohio AgNet.
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3: All right, right now things are moving along just fine. Like I said, we have really not seen too much of a problem, although it's early. And again, we could see some rain. There is a chance for thunderstorms today, heavy rain. So that could be a bit of a problem if you're traveling later. But right now, if you are heading out at this hour, you should be in pretty good shape. We're not seeing any issues out there at all as we speak. Give us a call on the traffic tip line if you see a problem. 330-450-1480.
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3: Well, according to AccuWeather, mostly cloudy and humid with a couple of showers and thunderstorms, and could see some flooding downpours, a high of 78. Cloudy and humid tonight with a couple of showers, maybe a heavy thunderstorm, especially early, a low of 67, a mixture of clouds and sun tomorrow. Very humid, and there is again a chance for a thunderstorm. We'll have a high of 81 as we head into Thursday, a thunderstorm in the morning, otherwise very humid with a little bit of sunshine and a high around 82. Right now, 64 degrees on your severe weather station, 1480 WHBC. All right, 10 minutes before 6 on your Tuesday morning. And of course, we've got a lot of things coming up for you this morning in the 7 o'clock hour. At 7:20, Canton Mayor Bill Shearer will be in studio. Council pretty darn busy last night, so we'll fill you in on all of that. Also, we have at 7:45 the folks from HEAP. We're going to talk about the HEAP program. I know we don't really want to think ahead to wintertime heating and you know, all those kinds of things, but time to plan ahead in case you or a family member or somebody needs some help with their energy costs this winter. So we'll discuss that here coming up in a little bit. Also, John Decker, our senior White House correspondent, will join us, as he always does, at 8:20 this morning. And he's going to fill us in on what's happening in Washington, D.C. And also, of course, he'll talk to us a little bit about his travels today with the president, and one of them being heading to Geneva, right here in Ohio, for the Youth Patriot Games. So he'll fill us in on all of that. Some of the stories making news, topping the news, more than 100 killed by an earthquake in Colombia. Don't know if you had a chance to see any of that video or what came out of Colombia, but buildings were splitting in half and people were running for their lives. It was just an awful, awful situation. It's 7.4 earthquake hit Western Colombia yesterday. Now, obviously, so many people are trapped in collapsed buildings, and they believe that the death toll is going to continue to grow. As of 11 o'clock last night, at least 132 confirmed dead, 87 people injured. But they said that's, again, that's just the beginning of all of it. Seven airports across the country had to suspend service, and it is just an unbelievable scene there in Colombia. So we'll continue to update you on that story as well. One of the stories coming out of the White House, the president signing an executive order yesterday calling for fewer routine vaccines for children. He, in his signing ceremony, linked immunizations to autism, which a connection has been disproven by scientific research that vaccines do not cause autism. The order aims to cut the number of diseases that all children are universally recommended to be vaccinated against from 17 or 18 down to 11.

Shots for illnesses like RSV and hepatitis A and B would only be recommended for high-risk children and would be left up to the parents and doctors to decide. Now, the order also calls for breaking up the MMR vaccine, the measles, mumps, and rubella vaccine, into three separate shots, which a lot of people were saying that makes it even harder on kids when they have to get three separate shots. Also, the separate shots are not currently sold in the United States. We don't have them. So that's something that would have to be created. But he also, again, said that vaccines, he linked a lot of the vaccines to the things that Health Secretary Robert

0: That's another lost ball. Why do I even play?
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2: And we've been following her for a very long time. If you do indeed watch any kind of evening news, if you watch it, I'll just say ABC News with David Muir. He has been following that bald eagle, Jackie, for a very long time. And she became famous for raising eaglets in Big Bear, California with her partner, Shadow. And she has now passed away after intensive medical care. The Animal Care Center said that she passed away yesterday morning after 3 weeks of treatment for anemia and a mysterious illness. And despite a blood transfusion, oxygen therapy, and round-the-clock monitoring, her condition just kept getting worse. And they say she was rescued in July after a fight with two younger eagles left her very, very sick. She and Shadow, they gained national following through live stream cameras. And boy, it was just so fun watching her with her eaglets, feeding them and taking care of them. She raised several. There were at least four. But she was just, it was just a wonderful journey to watch her and Shadow take care of those babies. But, they say Jackie was actually about 14 years old. And I'm looking at a picture of her on the TV right now. There she is. So, yeah, 14 years old. And what a just a beautiful face and a beautiful, beautiful bird. But passing away yesterday. All right. We have 5 minutes before six. And again, lots coming up on Canton's Morning News. It's very humid out there. We could see some heavy rain today. We have 64 degrees in downtown Canton.
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4: I'm Maria Bartiromo, and this is the Fox Business Report. The major averages kicking off the new trading week lower as investors monitor U.S.-Iran developments and await consumer price inflation data on Wednesday. The reading will likely help determine the Fed's path for interest rates. The Dow down 61 points, the Nasdaq lower by 85, S&P 500 down 5. Markets have been on a tear, but David Tao, president of ProChain Capital, says we could see some cooling for stocks.
5: To expect the heat to continue with such force through the end of the year, I think is a high expectation. I'm not saying that there's going to be this large pullback. To expect every day to wake up to green screens, I think is a bit too optimistic based on what we've seen so far this year.
4: On the earnings front, Cardinal Health, Cava Group, CoreWeave, and Supermicro Computer, among others, will be releasing quarterly results. That's your Fox Business Report. I'm Hillary Barsky, invested in you.
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8: This is WHBC News at 6 o'clock. Drive time traffic this morning. Looks pretty good this Tuesday morning, in pretty good shape. Maybe some wet roads. There's a few lingering showers out there. And still this issue with Route 250 in Wayne County, the Mount Eaton area. Some of the side streets and even the main road, 250, with a lot of trees down there. And that was from the storm Sunday night, so they're still cleaning that up. Flood watch 11 a.m. through tomorrow morning for Stark, Summit, Wayne counties. And a flood watch now through tomorrow morning for Carroll and Tuscarawas counties. AccuWeather's Jason Caterina says mostly cloudy and humid today, couple of showers and a thunderstorm, heavy rainfall possible, the high 78. Tonight, a few showers and a heavy thunderstorm, especially early, low 67. Tomorrow, times of clouds and sun, a thunderstorm, still humid, high 81. Some sunshine and a thunderstorm threat Thursday and 82. Well, it could be the next batch of rain moving through. There's an area in northwest Ohio, leading edge from Sandusky down to Lima, moving in this direction. It is mostly cloudy at the airport, 68. Got 63 in downtown Canton at your severe weather station. Good morning. Jim Michaels with WHBC News. 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Well, a much faster resolution to the Frank Tyson case than most observers had expected. The two 26-year-old Canton police officers charged with reckless homicide in the Canton Township man's death back in April of 2024 entered guilty pleas to misdemeanor counts yesterday, just as jury selection in their trial was getting started. Bo Schoenege pleaded to the more serious dereliction of duty charge, Camden Birch pleading to failure to report a crime. Both men, part of the arrest of the 53-year-old Tyson at the Amvets Club on Sherrick Road Southeast. The club wanted him out, so officers took him to the floor where he later became unresponsive. Tyson's death ruled a homicide. There was cocaine and alcohol in his system. The visiting judge will sentence the men later, but one of the terms of the plea agreement ends their employment with the Canton Police Department. Tyson family members gathered with their attorney, Bobby DiCello, outside the courthouse, but he's the only one who spoke. He says family's waiting to have their say at the sentencing hearing. DiCello explained that the plea deal was on last week, then off, then it was suddenly back on yesterday morning. He says the process was a lot to endure.
9: Stressful time for the family. It was a very challenging time. They gathered together over the last several days to go over this process.
8: DiCello says the pleas allow the memory of Frank Tyson to live on with dignity and respect. He represents the family in a $13 million federal civil rights lawsuit naming the officers, the city of Canton, and others. Special Prosecutor Raymond Grogan from Marion County also spoke after the court session. He says despite the reduction in charges, the two men admitted their conduct was criminal, and those admissions provide some level of justice.
10: I hope that these two recognize that the outcome could have been completely different had they actually followed the policy of the Canton Police Department, had they followed what they had been taught at the police academy.
8: Grogan says based on the misdemeanor convictions, Bo Schoenege could get 90 days in jail. Camp and Birch could see 30 days. Other news, lesser charges out of a recent homicide in Canton. 38-year-old Leanne Haynes has been indicted on a voluntary manslaughter charge. She had been charged with murder in the shooting death of 43-year-old Ronnie Brown in the parking lot of the Hillview Apartments on 6th Street Northeast back in June. The indictment indicates the victim provoked Haynes into a fit of rage. Her bond initially set at $1.5 million. AccuWeather says showers and a thunderstorm and 78. It's 63 degrees. Morning severe thunderstorms. Yesterday, they brought down a lot of trees in the Hartville, Uniontown, and Lakemore areas. National Weather Service got reports of trees on several houses, one large garage heavily damaged. Also, trees reported down in Bolivar, Dover, and New Philadelphia. A lot of hail reports from the morning storms yesterday, 2.5-inch diameter chunks of ice in the Alliance area. AccuWeather says heavy rain today and early tonight could cause flooding and ponding of water on roadways. We've been passing along information on all the hazards that are associated with severe weather, as we've had plenty of it this summer. One of the hazards that accompanies every thunderstorm is lightning. It kills 20 people on average in the U.S. every year. AAA Ohio Public Affairs Manager Morgan Dean offers some tips if you're behind the wheel and feel compelled to pull off the road for the storm.
11: Avoid parking near trees or utility poles or power lines and fences. Anything that's metal or that's very tall that might draw some of that lightning towards you.
8: And put your hazard lights on. Dean says a hardtop vehicle is one of the safest places to avoid injury from lightning. Talking more reparations.
12: Iran wants the U.S. to agree to a list of demands before the Strait of Hormuz is reopened. President Trump says if Iran is going to ask for reparations, then the U.S. is entitled to damages too.
13: All of the people that were so badly hurt, so badly wounded or killed, many thousands of people, and maybe damages for the 52,000 protesters over the last 4 months that were killed in Iran.
8: Fox News Radio's Sue Guzman with that report. Met President overhauling the recommended vaccine schedule for children.
14: President Trump signed an executive order reducing the number of vaccines recommended by federal agencies for infants and young children.
13: In many cases, we were requiring 72 jabs for our beautiful, healthy, lovely, delicate little children.
14: President Trump and HHS Secretary Robert F. Kennedy Jr. have suggested a possible link between childhood vaccines and autism. Studies have not determined there is a link. At the White House, Jared Halpern, Fox News.
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15: Here's your AccuWeather forecast. Today will be mostly cloudy and humid with a few showers and a thunderstorm. Be on the lookout for potential flooding as heavy downpours may bring localized damaging wind gusts. The high will reach 78 degrees. Tonight, expect cloudy and humid conditions with more showers and a heavy thunderstorm, especially in the early hours. Watch out for ponding on roadways with a low of 67 degrees. Tomorrow will bring a mix of clouds and sun with a thunderstorm, remaining humid with a high of 81 degrees. With the AccuWeather forecast, I'm meteorologist Jason Caterina for News Talk 1480 WHBC.
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8: The anticipated homicide trial of two Canton police officers yesterday turned into a plea hearing with both Camden Birch and Bo Schoenege pleading guilty to reduced charges in the death of Frank Tyson. Attorney for the Tyson family called it a bittersweet day. Sentencing to occur later.
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14: Well, good Tuesday morning, everyone. 11 minutes after 6. It is August 11th and 63 degrees right now. Like I said, the humidity is very high this morning. And it feels very damp outside. And of course, as it should. It rained quite a bit last night, and we're still looking at some very interesting things with the weather. We don't know. It's kind of hit or miss. And, of course, here at WHBC, we're all looking ahead to Thursday and Friday, our 19th annual All Care Wishathon to benefit Wishes Can Happen. And we'll be broadcasting live from that tent on Whipple Avenue right there at Springbrook Plaza. So hopefully you'll drive by. You don't have to get out of your car. You can just go through the drive-through and make your donation. We've got all kinds of special things happening and really can't wait to tell you about the families and the wishes that are needed this year and all of the things that have been accomplished over the last year. We'll do all of that, like I said, coming up. So, but we're looking at the weather forecast. We're keeping our fingers crossed. We don't need any thunderstorms while we're out there in that tent. That's for sure. But we'll make it work no matter what happens, for sure. All right, let us take a look at what is happening in the world of sports. Here's Kenny Rota.
15: Good Tuesday morning, everybody. This sports report is brought to you by Ortho United. The Guardians were off last night. They'll get back to action later this evening in the Motor City when they take on the Tigers at 6:40 p.m. here on WHBC. Currently, Detroit is tied for second place in the AL Central with the Twins, while the Guards are now in fourth place. Training camp continuing for the Browns as they get ready for their first preseason game this Saturday on the road at Chicago. You'll hear that game right here on WHBC. Kickoff is set for 1 p.m. Head coach Todd Monken hasn't announced his starting quarterback for the season yet, but

0: He did share that both Deshaun Watson and Shedeur Sanders will each start a preseason game. And one other NFL note to pass along, the Cowboys and defensive tackle Quinnen Williams have agreed on a three-year contract extension worth $105.9 million. For News Talk 1480 WHBC Sports and Canton's Morning News, I'm Kenny Rota.
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2: All right, if you're heading out at this hour, you should be just fine. I'm not seeing any trouble spots. Looks like it's all clear out there as you head through Starr County. 77, 62, 30, and 21 moving along. Now, we had talked to Justin Chesnick last Friday about all of the paving work that was going to be taking place. That could be delayed because of the rainfall, but we'll see. But just be aware that many areas throughout the county getting some work this week. Give us a call on the traffic tip line if you see a problem, 330-450-1480.
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2: Mostly cloudy and humid today. Couple of showers and a thunderstorm. Could see some heavy downpours. High 78. Cloudy and humid with a couple of showers tonight. And a heavy thunderstorm possible, low 67. A mixture of sun and clouds tomorrow with a thunderstorm possible, humid, a high of 81. And then on Thursday, thunderstorms in the morning, and then sunshine, a high of 82. Right now, 63 degrees on your severe weather station, 1480 WHBC.
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0: That's right, Frank. 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
3: 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No problems to report. 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
3: Well, according to AccuWeather, we are going to see some clouds, humid conditions, couple of showers, and a thunderstorm, high of 78 today. Tonight, cloudy and humid with some showers and thunderstorms and a low of 67. Tomorrow, a mixture of clouds and sun and a high of 81. And then tomorrow night, partly cloudy and humid with a thunderstorm and a low around 66. Right now, 63 degrees on your severe weather station. 1480 WHBC. All right, I know. You're probably wondering, did anybody win the Powerball? Well, the lump sum value is $391.9 million. Might as well say $392 million before taxes. And the numbers were drawn. They were 6, 37, 54, 55, 64, Powerball 10. And guess what? The multiplier was 3 times. Nobody won. Nobody won. So the jackpot increases to $975 million for Wednesday. There was a $2 million winner in Tennessee, a $1 million winner in California, and one in Maryland as well. So that's it. That is it, folks. Now, Powerball, just so you know, Monday, Wednesday, Saturday, they announce it at like 10:59 p.m. And they usually cut off the ticket sales about an hour before each drawing, but every state has a different timing. $2 each, $2 a play. Numbers are 1 to 69, in case you aren't familiar with it. But it's sold in 45 states, Powerball tickets are. Plus Washington, D.C., Puerto Rico, the U.S. Virgin Islands, and now the United Kingdom. The folks across the pond are very excited about all of this. And, you know, my mom said to me, gosh, those people in Florida win all the time. And I said, you know, California has a lot of winners as well. And that happens to be where the largest jackpot ever was won, in California. And it was $2 billion back in 2022. Whew. Yeah, California, Florida, those are the two that have multiple winners. But very interesting. So, yeah, nobody won the Powerball. Probably something folks were waiting to hear. And maybe they'll get out and get some more tickets. I kind of feel like, yeah, that's, I might want to go now, you know, might want to go now. Anyway, so I guess, speaking of the United Kingdom, Curiosity got a UK broadcaster in some big trouble. So Radio Caroline accidentally aired 3 pre-recorded statements that had claimed King Charles had died. Oh, boy. So during the Barry Marsh show, the UK's Office of Communications heard it, investigated, and is sharing the information. Agency says the third message said news media confirmed the king has died. The national anthem was then played before one of the statements was repeated. And then there was 16 minutes of silence. Oh, I can't even imagine how it happened. And what that host felt like. The show host was working remotely by a station staffer doing maintenance. They came across the messages, and out of curiosity, they played the files.

0: which then went over the air. Yikes. Boy, there's a lot of people right there who just lost their jobs. Apparently, the staffer was punished, and the files containing the royal death announcement are now less accessible. Well, good thing. You know, it's that was one of the weirdest things that I learned starting out as a young journalist in the newsroom. And my boss said to me, you know, anytime people were reelected or, you know, there were big people in the community, he kept little files on them. And you'd add information, you know, if they won an award or reelected on this day. And so we would keep those files and have all that information. And I'm sure Jim Michaels is on the same page as me with this. But you would keep all that information so that if they did indeed pass away, you had immediate access to all the information. Never recorded anything ahead of time. You know, never recorded anything. But always had it very, very accessible so that if something occurred, you were prepared. But that, oh my goodness gracious, that is not good. That is, I can only imagine. It just makes me wonder, you know, how many people heard it. Like, we didn't hear anything like that when it happened back in May, but, you know, like about this happening, we're only hearing about it right now, so maybe that's not a very listened to show. All right, anyway, we are coming up on 25 minutes after 6 on your Tuesday. Don't forget, an hour from now, Canton's Mayor Bill Shearer will be in studio with us, and we'll chat with him. And we have much more waiting for you here on Canton's Morning News, 63 degrees in downtown Canton.
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3: This morning, we'll find out how many homes were sold last month. July sales are expected to have cooled again. Earnings updates are expected today from Cardinal Health, casual dining restaurant chain Cava Group, and after the Wall Street close, Super Micro Computer reports. Scott Ladner, chief investment officer at Horizon, says there's concern about private credit lending for AI, but he sees it as having a limited impact to the economy.
4: This is an economy that's incredibly healthy. It is widespread, incredibly healthy. And yes, there is going to be some losses in some private credit portfolios, I am sure. But this is not going to be metastasized into anything that's going to really harm the economy in any meaningful way.
3: Inflation updates, the Consumer Price Index and Producer Price Index for last month are released on Wednesday and Thursday. That's your Fox Business Report. I'm Jenny Coselda, invested in you.
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19: 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Drive time traffic for you this morning. Moving along well, a lot of rain if you have to take 30 east. There's no closures on 30 itself. Some of the nearby state routes are closed in Columbiana County, but Route 30 is wide open without any kind of flooding issues there. A lot of rain. Flood watch for the entire area, or much of the area, 11 a.m. through tomorrow morning for Stark, Summit, and Wayne counties. The flood watch now in effect through tomorrow morning for Carroll and Tuscarawas counties. AccuWeather's Jason Katerina says mostly cloudy and humid today. A couple of showers, a thunderstorm, heavy rainfall possible. High 78, 80 was yesterday's high. Tonight, a few showers, a heavy thunderstorm, especially early, low 67. Tomorrow, times of clouds and sun, a thunderstorm, still humid, high 81. Some sunshine and just can't shake that thunderstorm threat for Thursday, and 82. A couple of scattered showers, really, north and east of Canton right now, but the big one could be some more thunderstorm activity, and right now there's an area in northwest and north central Ohio kind of heading in this direction. A lot of heavy rain associated with that. Got 63 at your severe weather station. Good morning. Jim Michaels with WHBC News. 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Everyone, including the judge and spectators, set for a reckless homicide trial yesterday, but it ended up being a plea hearing. Both Canton police officers charged in the in-custody death of 53-year-old Frank Tyson back in 2024 entered guilty pleas yesterday. 26-year-old Camden Birch initially pleaded to failure to report a crime, a fourth-degree misdemeanor. Then 26-year-old Bo Shonagy entered a plea to a second-degree misdemeanor, dereliction of duty. Both men to be sentenced after the judge looks over a pre-sentencing investigation, though the end of employment with the department is one part of the deals. Tyson walked into the Ambets Club on Sherrick Road Southeast in April of 2024 after crashing his car. Two people there called 911 asking that he be removed. Canton police took the Canton Township man to the floor. Under 8 minutes later, he wasn't breathing. Tyson's death ruled a homicide. The attorney for members of the Tyson family gathered outside the Stark County Courthouse after the hearing, but Bobby DiCello explained that the family would not be speaking until after sentencing. He wants them to say exactly what's on their minds.

0: And in their hearts at the sentencing hearing.
1: It's a bittersweet day because we have the loss of life, but the memory of Frank Tyson now can live on in a way that shows dignity and respect for the man he was.
0: Cicello says prosecutor Raymond Grogan did a great job of keeping them informed during the plea deal process. He says visiting Judge James Kimbler presided over a very even-handed hearing. Cicello represents the family in a civil suit naming the officers, the city, and others. Special prosecutor on the case, Grogan, is from Marion County. He says Bo Schoenig could get 90 days in jail for his plea. Camden Birch could get a 30-day sentence. He says they may be misdemeanor charges where the men were charged with felonies, but they have been held accountable.
1: Both of these men went into the courtroom today, agreed to resign from the Camp Police Department, and admitted that their conduct on that day was criminal. That is some measure of justice.
0: Grogan admits the men could apply for police jobs elsewhere, but hopes they do not get hired. Other news, man accused of killing a health care insurance executive is due in a New York City courtroom today.
2: The hearing is expected to focus on media access for the New York State trial of Luigi Mangione. His attorneys question why the proceedings won't be live streamed and say limiting access could violate his right to a public trial. Prosecutors say the defense is trying to spread misinformation. Mangione has pleaded not guilty to both state and federal charges of shooting UnitedHealthcare CEO Brian Thompson to death outside a Manhattan hotel in December 2024.
0: Fox News Radio's Tanya J. Powers. Backy weather says showers, a thunderstorm, and some possible heavy rain today in 78. It's 63 degrees. Those morning severe thunderstorms yesterday brought down a lot of trees, especially in the Hartville, Uniontown, and Lakemoor areas. Still got power outages up in Lakemoor. National Weather Service got reports of trees on several houses in those areas, a large garage heavily damaged. Trees also down in Bolivar, Dover, and New Philadelphia. Weather Service also got reports of hail, how about inch and a half diameter chunks of ice in the Alliance area. Backy Weather says heavy rain today and early tonight could cause flooding and ponding of water on roadways. One of the risks associated with thunderstorms is lightning, and numerous cloud-to-ground lightning strikes are occurring while you're driving. AAA Ohio says stay put. A vehicle is one of the safest places to be other than in your home.
3: Being in that car in a lightning storm, while it might be frightening, is actually a very safe place to be. You've got those rubber tires against the ground, so if you're in a hard-topped vehicle, that's the safest place during that lightning storm.
0: AAA Ohio's Morgan Dean says the storm may require you to pull over. If so, he says metal objects like fences and pipelines should be avoided. Same for trees and utility poles. Now, the president basically saying what's good for the goose.
4: Iran is asking for compensation, President Trump says, for damage done to the country as a result of U.S. airstrikes. So, President Trump says he's also asking for compensation for what Iran has done to Americans.
5: Whether you go SS Cole or whether you go all of the people that were so badly hurt, so badly wounded or killed, many thousands of people.
4: Speaking with reporters in the Oval Office, the president also suggested compensation for families of Iranian protesters killed by the regime. President Trump also says a major escalation by the U.S. military remains an option.
0: Fox News Radio's Jared Halpern at the White House. President Trump in the region today. He'll be checking out the final day of the Patriot Games at Spire Academy, just outside Geneva, Ohio. Boys and girls ages 14 to 17 compete in various competitions in an event tied to the nation's 250th. WHBC News Time, 6:37, 63 degrees in downtown Canton.
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7: Here's your AccuWeather forecast. Today will be mostly cloudy and humid with a few showers and a thunderstorm. Be on the lookout for potential flooding as heavy downpours may bring localized damaging wind gusts. The high will reach 78 degrees. Tonight, expect cloudy and humid conditions with more showers and a heavy thunderstorm, especially in the early hours. Watch out for ponding on roadways with a low of 67 degrees. Tomorrow will bring a mix of clouds and sun with a thunderstorm, remaining humid with a high of 81 degrees. With the AccuWeather forecast, I'm meteorologist Jason Caterina for News Talk 1480. WHBC.
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0: Canton police officers Bo Schonegy and Camden Birch to be sentenced later after pleading guilty to reduced misdemeanor charges in the in-custody death of 53-year-old Frank Tyson over 2 years ago. Special Prosecutor Raymond Grogan says the officers admitted by their pleas that their conduct that day was criminal. As part of their agreements, they are former Canton police officers. Your next news at 7, and when it breaks, Jim Michaels on Canton's Morning News with Pam Cook.
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8: All right, 6:42 on your Tuesday morning, this 11th day of August, 63 degrees out there. And again, this is a situation where we could see some very heavy rain today. It just depends. It's going to be hit or miss like it was yesterday, sort of how things kind of rolled in around the 9 o'clock hour yesterday morning. And we're going to kind of have to keep an eye on things again. When I look at the hour-by-hour forecast for us today, it looks like maybe some isolated thunderstorms early in a couple of hours, about the 8 o'clock hour. But as you head into the late afternoon, 4 o'clock hour, we're seeing a better chance of some heavy thunderstorms probably through early evening. So again, that's kind of what you need to be thinking about. We shall see that happening. We're hoping that that kind of gets out of here and doesn't bother us for our Alt Care Wishathon coming up Thursday and Friday at Springbrook Plaza. Keep our fingers crossed, but nothing will stop us. I'll tell you that right now. All right, we need to find out first and foremost right now what is happening in the world of sports. Here's Kenny Rota.
1: Good Tuesday morning, everybody. This sports report is brought to you by Ortho United. The Guardians were off last night. They'll get back to action later this evening in the Motor City when they take on the Tigers at 6:40 p.m. here on WHBC. Currently, Detroit is tied for second place in the AL Central with the Twins, while the Guards are now in fourth place. Training camp continuing for the Browns as they get ready for their first preseason game this Saturday on the road at Chicago. You'll hear that game right here on WHBC. Kickoff is set for 1 p.m. Head coach Todd Monken hasn't announced his starting quarterback for the season yet, but he did share that both Deshaun Watson and Shedeur Sanders will each start a preseason game. And one other NFL note to pass along, the Cowboys and defensive tackle Quinnen Williams have agreed on a 3-year contract extension worth $105.9 million. For News Talk 1480 WHBC Sports and Canton's Morning News, I'm Kenny Rota.
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8: All right, looking good out there. 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Just give us a call on the traffic tip line if you see a problem. 330-450-1480.
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8: Mostly cloudy, humid, couple of showers and thunderstorms, and a high of 78 today. Tonight, cloudy and humid with a shower or a heavy thunderstorm and a low of 67. Tomorrow, a mixture of clouds and sun with a high around 81. And then on Thursday, a thunderstorm in the morning. Otherwise, some sunshine and a high of 82. Right now, 63 degrees on your severe weather station, 1480 WHBC.
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8: And according to AccuWeather, mostly cloudy and humid, couple of showers and a thunderstorm and a high around 78. Cloudy and humid tonight with a shower and thunderstorm and a low of 67. Tomorrow, mixture of clouds and sun, chance for a thunderstorm, a high of 81. And then on Thursday, a thunderstorm in the morning, otherwise humid with some sunshine and a high around 82. Right now, 63 degrees on your severe weather station, 1480 WHBC. All right, 10 minutes now before 7. Jim Michaels will have the latest in news for you here coming up. And Canton Mayor Bill Shearer will be in studio with us here at 7:20. And also 7:45, we're going to have a little chat with the folks who are in charge of the HEAP program here in Starr County. And, you know, that's the energy assistance program for folks who are needing some help with their energy bills and this coming winter. And it is time to start planning ahead for that. So we don't really want to talk about cold weather, but we will. And hopefully we can help a few people. We'll do that coming up at 7:45 this morning. John Decker is going to join us at 8:20. He's our, of course, our senior White House correspondent. And he's traveling to Northeast Ohio today with the president later on this afternoon. The president is visiting the Patriot Games. These are taking place in Geneva. And one male and one female athlete from each state, along with competitors representing U.S. territories, overseas military families, the 128 athletes ages 14 to 17 are competing for college scholarships. $250,000 worth of college scholarships, to be exact. And it's all being held at Spire Academy in Geneva. The whole, yeah, people have kind of talked about the whole Hunger Games thing, but obviously it's not that. It's not that. But we'll talk to John Decker about that more. And they're going to do ESPN, I know, is broadcasting a lot of these things on their streaming platforms. So certainly something you can check out if you're interested in doing that. But we'll hear more from John about the presidential visit for sure. U.S. Representative Max Miller will be on Ohio's November ballot. Despite the domestic violence allegations from his ex-wife and numerous calls for him to withdraw from fellow Republicans, he is betting on his political survival. And he says, I'm staying in the race. And so yesterday was the deadline. So, yes, he is indeed staying on the ballot and in the race. Early polling shows that the Democrat, Brian Poindexter, is now leading Miller 47% to 33%. With Miller's unfavorable rating climbing to 57%. So this race has now been placed on the list of races Democrats are targeting to flip. Probably would not have been the case had he decided to leave the race, or, of course, obviously, if none of the allegations came to light. So, again, that's going to be a very interesting race. Ohio is in the national spotlight when it comes to all of this. And certainly, you know, we're just going to be following it, giving you tons of election information. We'll continue to do all of those things. I mean, honestly, there are statewide races. We've got a lot of local issues. Everything is posted right now on the Stark County Board of Elections website. If you feel the need to check out what the races look like right now, it's kind of crazy. You know, just I feel like it was just the other day I was saying how early all these commercials were on. But now, I mean, we're into August. And we're not all that far away, so should be very, very interesting to see how all of that comes to fruition. So I was just so happy to see people helping animals. I always love watching the rescues, and I'm a big proponent of, you know, rescue animals, and that, you know, if you're going to get a new pet, go there and give one a home that needs it so badly, whether it be a cat or a dog. And that happens a lot here in our area. There's just tons of animals out there who need homes. But this is a going above and beyond. A veterinary assistant, her name is Mallory Smith, and she's in the Cincinnati area, found a stray kitten, and the stray kitten had a spinal injury, and the stray kitten was having all kinds of trouble, but the veterinary assistant decided to, you know, take care of the cat and get it back, you know, in

0: 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Why do I even play?
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4: This morning, we'll find out how many homes were sold last month. July sales are expected to have cooled again. Earnings updates are expected today from Cardinal Health, casual dining restaurant chain Cava Group, and after the Wall Street close, Super Micro Computer reports. Scott Ladner, chief investment officer at Horizon, says there's concern about private credit lending for AI, but he sees it as having a limited impact to the economy.
5: This is an economy that's incredibly healthy. It is widespread, incredibly healthy. And yes, there is going to be some losses in some private credit portfolios, I am sure. But this is not going to be metastasized into anything that's going to really harm the economy in any meaningful way.
4: Inflation updates, the Consumer Price Index and Producer Price Index for last month are released on Wednesday and Thursday. That's your Fox Business Report. I'm Jenny Coselda. Invested in you.
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4: This is WHBC News at 7 o'clock. Drive time traffic right now. Looks pretty good. Still is closing the Mount Eaton area. They got hit with a lot of tree damage there over the weekend. Still cleaning up. So Route 250 still closed east of Mount Eaton in Wayne County. AccuWeather and Jason Caterina first telling us that there's a flood watch from 11 a.m. through tomorrow morning for Stark Summit and Wayne counties, now through tomorrow morning for Carroll and Tuscarawas counties, with mostly cloudy and humid conditions today. Couple of showers, a thunderstorm, heavy rain possible, 78 for the high. Tonight, a few showers, a heavy thunderstorm, especially early, low 67. Tomorrow, times of clouds and sun, a thunderstorm, still humid, high 81. Some sunshine and a thunderstorm threat still hanging with us Thursday, and 82. And leading edge of some new rain activity from Cleveland to Ashland, moving southeast. There's fog at the airport in 69. Got 63 here at your severe weather station. Good morning. Jim Michaels with WHBC News. 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A much faster resolution to the Frank Tyson case than most observers had expected. The two 26-year-old Canton police officers charged with reckless homicide and the Canton Township man's death back in April of 2024 entered guilty pleas to misdemeanor counts yesterday, just as jury selection in their trial was getting started. Bo Schoenaeke pleaded to the more serious dereliction of duty charge, Camden Birch pleading to failure to report a crime. Both men, part of the arrest of the 53-year-old Tyson at the Amvets Club on Sherrick Road Southeast. Club wanted him out, so officers took him to the floor where he later became unresponsive. Tyson's death ruled a homicide. There was cocaine and alcohol in his system. The visiting judge to sentence the men later, one of the terms of the plea agreement, though, ends their employment with the Canton Police Department. Tyson family members gathered with their attorney, Bobby DiCello, outside the courthouse. He's the only one who spoke, though. He says the family's waiting to have their say at the sentencing hearing. DiCello explained the plea deal was on last week, then off, then it was suddenly back on yesterday morning. He says the process was a lot to endure.
5: Stressful time for the family. It was a very challenging time. They gathered together over the last several days to go over this process.
4: He says the pleas allow the memory of Frank Tyson to live on with dignity and respect. DiCello represents the family in a $13 million federal civil rights lawsuit naming the officers, the city of Canton, and others. Special Prosecutor Raymond Grogan from Marion County also spoke after the court session. He says despite the reduction in charges, the two men admitted their conduct was criminal, and those admissions provide some level of justice.
6: I hope that these two recognize that the outcome could have been completely different had they actually followed the policy of the Canton Police Department, had they followed what they had been taught at the police academy.
4: Grogan says based on the misdemeanor convictions, Bo Schoenaeke could get 90 days in jail. Camden Birch could see 30 days. And lesser charges out of a recent homicide in Canton. 38-year-old Leanne Haynes has been indicted on a voluntary manslaughter charge. She had been charged with murder in the shooting death of 43-year-old Ronnie Brown in the parking lot of the Hillview Apartments on 6th Street Northeast back in June. In her indictment, are the words the victim provoked Haynes into a fit of rage. Her bond was initially set at $1.5 million. Haynes back in court on Friday.

0: Mackey Weather says showers and a thunderstorm and 78 to 63 degrees. Morning severe thunderstorms yesterday brought down a lot of trees in the Hartville, Uniontown, and Lakemoor areas. National Weather Service got reports of trees on several houses, one large garage also damaged by a tree. Trees down in Bolivar, Dover, and New Philadelphia as well. Number of hail reports from yesterday morning's storm, also like inch and a half diameter hail in the Alliance area. AccuWeather says heavy rain today and early tonight could cause flooding and ponding of water, certainly on roadways. We're passing along information about the hazards associated with severe weather, since that seems to be what we're going to be dealing with and have been a lot so far. One of the hazards, of course, lightning. It kills 20 people on average in the U.S. every year. AAA Ohio Public Affairs Manager Morgan Dean offers some tips if you're behind the wheel and feel compelled to pull off the road for the storm.
1: Avoid parking near trees or utility poles or power lines and fences. Anything that's metal or that's very tall that might draw some of that lightning towards you.
0: And put your hazard lights on. Dean says a hard-top vehicle is one of the safest places to avoid injury from lightning. You want reparations? Take a look at our list.
2: The president responded to Iranian demands that compensation be paid in order to reopen the Strait of Hormuz. President Trump posted to True Social in part, but it is an interesting idea because now I am likewise demanding compensation from Iran for all of the people that they have killed and gravely wounded with their roadside bombs and many conflicts for which they are famous.
0: That's Fox's Trey Yingst. And primary election day in six states, and in Wisconsin's Democrat voters could take a further step in electing a socialist governor.
3: In Wisconsin, the Democrat socialist Francesca Hong leading the crowded governor's primary race against establishment-backed David Crowley. The winner will face President Trump-backed Republican Tom Tiffany in November. Another test to see if Democrat primary voters move further left or favor candidates seen as more establishment and electable.
0: Fox News Radio's Jeff Manasso. WHBC News Time 7:07, 63 degrees in downtown Canton.
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5: Here's your AccuWeather forecast. Today will be mostly cloudy and humid with a few showers and a thunderstorm. Be on the lookout for potential flooding as heavy downpours may bring localized damaging wind gusts. The high will reach 78 degrees. Tonight, expect cloudy and humid conditions with more showers and a heavy thunderstorm, especially in the early hours. Watch out for ponding on roadways with a low of 67 degrees. Tomorrow will bring a mix of clouds and sun with a thunderstorm, remaining humid with a high of 81 degrees. With the AccuWeather forecast, I'm meteorologist Jason Caterina for News Talk 1480 WHBC.
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0: The anticipated homicide trial of two Canton police officers yesterday turned into a plea hearing, with both Camden Birch and Beau Schoenecke pleading guilty to reduced charges in the death of Frank Tyson over 2 years ago. Attorney for the Tyson family, Bobby DiCello, called it a bittersweet day. Hatton's sentencing to occur later. And your next news at 7:30, and when it breaks, Jim Michaels on Canton's Morning News with Pam Cook.
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3: 11 minutes after 7, good Tuesday morning. Hey, need to bring you up to date on a traffic accident on 77 southbound. It's between the Tusk exit, the downtown exit, and 30, Route 30. So if you're traveling south on 77, be prepared. Move to the left. We're going to see some lane closures. This may be something that's tied up for quite a bit of time. Thank you to the very nice lady who called in and passed that along to us. We appreciate it. But again, if you're traveling south on 77, as you approach the downtown area, you're going to see traffic starting to back up there. So just be very, very careful. We'll keep you up to date on that. We have a look at sports right now. Kenny Rhode has got the details.
6: Good Tuesday morning, everybody. This sports report is brought to you by Ortho United. The Guardians were off last night. They'll get back to action later this evening in the Motor City when they take on the Tigers at 6:40 p.m. here on WHBC. Currently, Detroit is tied for second place in the AL Central with the Twins, while the Guards are now in fourth place. Training camp continuing for the Browns as they get ready for their first preseason game this Saturday on the road at Chicago. You'll hear that game right here on WHBC. Kickoff is set for 1 p.m. Head coach Todd Monken hasn't announced his starting quarterback for the season yet, but he did share that both Deshaun Watson and Shedeur Sanders will each start a preseason game. And one other NFL note to pass along, the Cowboys and defensive tackle Quinnen Williams have agreed on a 3-year contract extension worth $105.9 million. For News Talk 1480 WHBC Sports and Canton's Morning News, I'm Kenny Rhoda.
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3: All right. Again, as I said, we've got an accident on 77 southbound. It is between the downtown exit and Route 30. Be careful. They are going to be trying to clear that away. And obviously, we'll have some lane closures. So we're asking you to take an alternate route, if at all possible. Maybe you want to get off at the downtown exit before you get to this area. But traffic is backing up quickly. So let us know if you see any trouble spots out there. We sure would appreciate that. 330-450-1480.
5: 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Now, the 1480 WHBC AccuWeather Forecast.
3: Mostly cloudy and humid today. Couple of showers and thunderstorms and a high of 78. Cloudy and humid tonight with some showers and thunderstorms. Low 67. A mixture of clouds and sun with a thunderstorm or two and a high of 81 tomorrow. And then on Thursday, more of the same with a high of 82. Right now, 63 degrees on your Severe Weather Station. 1480 WHBC.
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0: A flash flood warning. For the following county, Tuscarawas, Ohio. The National Weather Service in Pittsburgh has issued a flash flood warning for Christopherson County in East Central Ohio, Western Guernsey County in East Central Ohio, Muskingum County in East Central Ohio, West Central Noble County in East Central Ohio, Western Tuscarawas County in East Central Ohio, until 11:15 a.m. Eastern Daylight Time. At 7:18 a.m. Eastern Daylight Time, Doppler radar indicated thunderstorms producing heavy rain across or approaching the warned area. Between 0.5 and 1 inch of rain has fallen, with an additional 1 to 3 inches are possible in the warned area. Flash flooding is ongoing or expected to begin shortly. Hazard: flash flooding caused by thunderstorms. Source: radar indicated. Impact: flash flooding of small creeks and streams, urban areas, highways, streets and underpasses, as well as other poor drainage and low-lying areas. Some locations that will experience flash flooding include Zanesville, Christopherson, Newcomerstown, New Concord, West Lafayette, Cigar Creek, South Zanesville, North Zanesville, Dresden, Friesiceburg, Baltic, Philo, Warsaw, Pleasant Grove, Cumberland, Conesville, Fultonham, Plainfield, and Nellie. Turn around, don't drown when encountering flooded roads. Most flood deaths occur in vehicles. Be aware of your surroundings and do not drive on flooded roads. Repeating, a flash flood warning has been issued until 11:15 a.m. Eastern Daylight Time for the following county, Tuscarawas, Ohio.
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2: And traffic and weather brought to you by Crown Heating and Cooling, family-owned and operated, serving the residential and commercial heating and cooling needs since 1960. As you heard that flash flood warning, but also just be prepared. We could see some heavy rain throughout the area today. That could cause some problems for you. But we do have a crash right now on 77 southbound between the downtown exit and Route 30. So just be careful. You may want to avoid that area altogether. Give us a call on the traffic tip line if you see a problem, 330-450-1480.
1: 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Now, the 1480 WHBC AccuWeather Forecast.
2: Mostly cloudy, humid, couple of showers and a thunderstorm, and a high of 78. Tonight, cloudy and humid with some showers and heavy thunderstorms, low 67. Tomorrow, mixture of clouds and sun with a thunderstorm and a high of 81. Right now, 62 degrees on your Severe Weather Station, 1480 WHBC. Well, we are pleased as punch to have our mayor of the city of Canton in studio with us, Bill Shearer. Good morning, sir. How are you?
3: Good morning, Pam.
2: Are you recovered from Hall of Fame festivities?
3: We are almost recovered, almost.
2: That was a busy time for you, wasn't it?
3: It's nonstop. But, it was a great week, great weekend. You know, a lot of great events.
2: Yeah.
3: You know, a lot of events were sold out. We had a ton of people. I think the Saints fans probably took over Canton, but it's all good.
2: As well they should. And, you could notice, it was visibly noticeable, the larger crowds and things like that.
3: Yeah, I mean, everything from the concert to the game, which was a really good game. The Gold Jacket dinner was sold out.
2: That's awesome.
3: I mean, it just, all the events worked out great. They really did.
2: Good stuff. All right, so council met last night, correct?
3: Yep.
2: So let's start out with the situation with Canton Township.
3: All right, so we came up with an agreement, just like we did with Plain Township, and this is an agreement, it's an annexation agreement that I truly believe that really benefits both communities. And, you know, we went to the Canton Township Trustees meeting on August 4th, on Tuesday, August 4th. They had passed it on their end, and they came to council last night. And this is a testament of how communities can work together. And, you know, we're trying to get rid of all these bad agreements that have been in place for these 100-year agreements that maybe when they were, you know, whoever, you know, designed them and, you know, and planned them back in the day, maybe they were, you know, worked back in the day, but they're just not conducive for today's environment. And this agreement, you know, and the Canton Township trustees, I can't give enough shout out to Mark Schaefer. You know, we were able to get this done fairly quickly. And this is a benefit that really just benefits both communities, but it

0: allows both of us to grow.
1: That's good. So you have that with Plain. You have the Plain Township and Canton Township, too.
0: Yeah,
1: so, so just stacking the agreements.
0: Yeah,
1: that's good.
0: Just waiting patiently for Perry to call me.
1: All right. So let's talk about some of the other things that happened at council.
0: All right. So council also approved hiring Todd Shreve as the assistant superintendent for the collection system. Mr. Shreve has about 25 years of experience in the public utility sector, and he's currently working for the city of Barberton. His pay is going to be around $115,000. So we're trying to make sure that we have an heir apparent for every department head in the city for for every department. So we're really looking forward to getting him on board and getting him started. Council also approved settling a lawsuit with Gregory Industries, which is Gregory Galvanizing. So when we did about 2 years ago, when we did the 15th Street Bridge on the Southwest End, replaced the bridge, we had to buy some land from them and to do the bridge project. And obviously the appraisal, they disagreed with the way the appraisal came in. So we had to settle up and, you know, council approved, you know, awarding them $90,000 for really, it was an inconvenience. The project had to go forward, but it was, you know, just compensating them for the property that we had to acquire to make the project go forward.
1: Okay.
0: So council also amended and approved two additions to the building code chapter for 1304 and 1312. And this is where the residential fees, and this is part of this, we are chopping the residential fees for our building department in half by 50 to 60%. If we're truly going to try to make this city move forward and we're truly going after these neighborhoods, affordability is a hot topic in this country right now. And to give you an example, if somebody wanted to put a deck on their house, you have to have three inspections. It would cost them probably almost $1,200 in fees to put a deck on. We're going to chop that $1,200 down to $484. And where everything that somebody could possibly do to their house, putting windows on, putting a roof on, remodeling a kitchen, a furnace, it doesn't matter, or even building a new home in the city of Canton, we're chopping everything in half, more than in half. So we want to make, but we're also trying to streamline things. So when you come down, you're going to pay one fee, and that's it. You don't have to come down and pay for this, then pay for that and get that inspection and so on and so forth. So I really think it's going to really help move this city forward. And, you know, for residents that maybe never had the ability or the financial ability to make improvements to their house, that we want to make it affordable for them. So I think it's a great thing. Really excited about, we approved giving Baxter Elementary to Beth Lechner to Habitat.
1: Speaking of homes.
0: Yeah, so, you know, we're going to make a huge push in the city of Canton for new housing. And so when we first did our first land swap a couple years ago with Canton City Schools, we acquired Baxter Elementary on 13th Street Southwest, Washington Elementary site in the Northeast End, and some other lots. In return, we gave them Munson Stadium, you know, Canton City Schools, which it really, we don't have the capacity to maintain that, but Canton City Schools does, and it's real, it's a gem of a stadium right now. McKinley's finally got a baseball field. But it took 2 years to come to fruition, and this is a big test for us. I mean, we're doing a ton of housing, like infill, like building a house here, there. This is our first, you know, truly building a block of houses. And
1: Beth, I know the ward councilman is very excited about
0: this.
1: Yeah,
0: he should be. I would be excited too, absolutely. And Beth is building 16 two-story houses with garages. And I think it's a really good thing. And the last thing that I had was talking about land swaps. We approved another land swap, or council did, last night with Canton City Schools. So we're going to acquire, because I want to make sure, and this predates myself and Jeff Talbert. Myself and Jeff are very, very good friends, and Jeff does a great job. When 15, 20 years ago, when Canton City Schools walked away from Lehman, it devastated that neighborhood, and I would rather have us control our own destiny. So they are going to give us Fairmont, Compton and 14th Street Southeast, and Duber Elementary, Schreiber Elementary on Claiborne Avenue across from Kempthorne's, and the old Rosaletti football field right beside the new federal building where Timken High School used to practice. When I talk about we're going to make the biggest push in housing, Don Ackerman to build, you know, from Canton, for all people that built Newton Family Apartments where the Canton Inn used to be, Don said, if you can give me that lot, I'll build another Newton Family Apartments right now. Now, we're going to save what we can save, and if we can repurpose some of these buildings. But if not, we're just going to tear

0: them down and build houses. It's I'm really excited about that.
1: And that's a lot of work. I mean, a lot of work accomplishing something very, very good for the city. Because, like I said last week, that's constantly the discussion, is the need for housing. I mentioned that to the commissioner, Richard Regula. Mm. You know, all across Stark County, that's the discussion, is the need for housing.
0: And we need Pam, we need housing for everybody. We need low-income, moderate-income, workforce income. And you can't have a conversation about economic development. You know, just like the annexation agreement that we just, you know, agreed to with Canton Township, this agreement's going to help both communities flourish. But we can't have a conversation about economic development without having a conversation about housing.
1: Yeah.
0: And we need housing.
1: Yeah.
0: So, really excited.
1: All right. Well, thanks to Pat Wyatt for my coffee, and thanks to Kathy Wyatt last week for my coffee as well. Producer Nick says thank you very much also. We always enjoy it.
0: And I will see you Thursday?
1: Yes. The 19th annual All Care Wishathon to benefit Wishes Can Happen will be in Springbrook Plaza in the tent. 36 straight hours. We're ready.
0: I will be out there and encourage everybody to come out for a great cause.
1: Yes, absolutely. Yeah. Thank you, sir.
0: Thank you, Pam.
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3: This is WHBC News at 7:31. Drive time traffic this morning. We were watching this area of rain thunderstorm activity move closer to us. As it moved closer, even more rain developed in front of it. And there's some pockets of heavy rain in Stark County and Wayne County especially. And we see some of that slowing traffic on 77 North as you head north of 62 Fulton. Also, we have an accident 77 South after West Tusk. And this is right before 30, but the accident southbound on 77 backing traffic to West Tusk. And it'll be further as we go along. Don't know what lane is impacted there as of yet. Got a flood watch 11 a.m. through tomorrow morning for Stark Summit and Wayne counties. Now through tomorrow morning for Carroll and Tusk Ross counties. MacuWeather's Jason Katerina says mostly cloudy and humid today. A couple of showers and a thunderstorm. Heavy rainfall possible. High 78. 80 was yesterday's airport high. Tonight, a few showers and a heavy thunderstorm, especially early. Low 67. Tomorrow, times of clouds and sun, a thunderstorm. Still humid. High 81. Some sunshine. Still that thunderstorm threat for Thursday. And 82. And currently with some rain around this morning, got 62 here at your severe weather station. Good morning. Jim Michaels with WHBC News. 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Everyone, including the judge and spectators, set for a reckless homicide trial yesterday. It ended up being a plea hearing. Both Canton police officers charged in the in-custody death of 53-year-old Frank Tyson back in 2024 entered guilty pleas yesterday. 26-year-old Camden Birch initially pleaded to failure to report a crime, a fourth-degree misdemeanor. And then 26-year-old Bo Shonagy entered a plea to a second-degree misdemeanor, dereliction of duty. Both men to be sentenced after the judge looks over a pre-sentencing investigation. Although the end of employment with the department is one part of the deals. Tyson walked into the Ambets Club on Sherrick Road Southeast in April of 2024 after crashing his car in Canton. Two people there called 911 asking he be removed. Canton police took the Canton Township man to the floor. Under 8 minutes later, he wasn't breathing. Tyson's death ruled a homicide. The attorney for members of the Tyson family gathered outside the Stark County

a flash flood warning. For the following counties in Ohio, Carroll, Columbiana, and Tuscarawas, the National Weather Service in Pittsburgh has issued a flash flood warning for Carroll County in East Central Ohio, Columbiana County in East Central Ohio, Northeastern Tuscarawas County in East Central Ohio, until 11:30 a.m. Eastern Daylight Time. At 7:33 a.m. Eastern Daylight Time, Doppler radar indicated thunderstorms producing heavy rain with more soon to arrive across the warned area. Between 0.5 and 1 inch of rain has fallen so far, with an additional 1 to 3 inches possible in the warned area. Flash flooding is ongoing or expected to begin shortly. Hazard: flash flooding caused by thunderstorms. Source: radar indicated. Impact: flash flooding of small creeks and streams, urban areas, highways, streets and underpasses, as well as other poor drainage and low-lying areas. Some locations that will experience flash flooding include New Philadelphia, Dover, Salem, East Liverpool, Columbiana, East Palestine, Carrollton, Calcutta, Lisbon, Strasbourg, Laetona, New Waterford, Augusta, Salineville, Malvern, Bolivar, Mineral City, Hanoverton, Delroy, and Sharonsville. Turn around, don't drown when encountering flooded roads. Most flood deaths occur in vehicles. Be aware of your surroundings and do not drive on flooded roads. In hilly terrain, there are hundreds of low water crossings which are potentially dangerous in heavy rain. Do not attempt to cross flooded roads. Find an alternate route. Repeating, a flash flood warning has been issued until 11:30 a.m. Eastern Daylight Time for the following counties in Ohio, Carroll, Columbiana, and Tuscarawas.

0: One of the risks is lightning. And while you're driving, AAA Ohio says stay put. The hardtop vehicle is one of the safest places to be other than in your home.
1: If the lightning strikes while you're driving, stay in the vehicle. Don't jump out of the vehicle. If it kills the battery or stops the vehicle, come to a stop. Put your flashers on.
0: AAA Ohio's Morgan Dean says if you do pull over, stay away from metal objects like fences and pipelines. Also, avoid trees and utility poles. Many Americans have voting on their agendas today.
2: Primaries being held in six states today. Voters will be heading to the polls in Minnesota, Wisconsin, Vermont, South Carolina, Connecticut, and Alabama to decide a number of races, ranging from governor and statewide races to U.S. Senate and House seats that are up for grabs.
0: That's Fox News Radio's Sue Guzman. And President Trump's in the region today. He'll be checking out the final day of the Patriot Games at Spire Academy just outside Geneva, Ohio. Boys and girls ages 14 to 17 compete in various competitions in an event tied to the nation's 250th celebration. WHBC News Time at 7:37, 62 degrees in downtown Canton.
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4: Here's your AccuWeather forecast. Today will be mostly cloudy and humid with a few showers and a thunderstorm. Be on the lookout for potential flooding as heavy downpours may bring localized damaging wind gusts. The high will reach 78 degrees. Tonight, expect cloudy and humid conditions with more showers and a heavy thunderstorm, especially in the early hours. Watch out for ponding on roadways with a low of 67 degrees. Tomorrow will bring a mix of clouds and sun with a thunderstorm, remaining humid with a high of 81 degrees. With the AccuWeather forecast, I'm meteorologist Jason Caterina for News Talk 1480 WHBC.
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0: Canton police officers Bo Schoenege and Camden Birch to be sentenced later after pleading guilty to reduced misdemeanor charges in the in-custody death of 53-year-old Frank Tyson over 2 years ago. Special Prosecutor Raymond Grogan says the officers admitted by their pleas that their conduct that day was criminal. As part of their agreements, they are former Canton police officers. Your next news at 8, and when it breaks, Jim Michaels on Canton's Morning News with Pam Cook.
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5: I'm Charles Payne, and this is the Fox Business Report.
6: There is encouraging news on the economy this morning. The National Federation of Independent Business says its Small Business Optimism Index rose to a reading of 99.8 last month, the highest level in a year. Even though uncertainty remains high, more business owners are saying they plan to boost hiring. Intercontinental Hotels, parent company of Holiday Inn, says business slumped in the Middle East in recent months, though that was partly offset by more demand for rooms in the U.S. and China. IHG says it did see wealthy travelers heading to World Cup soccer matches across the U.S., Canada, and Mexico. Crude oil prices are higher following new U.S. demands on Iran. Brent crude, the global benchmark, is at $89 a barrel. U.S. oil West Texas Intermediate up to $84. That's your Fox Business Report. I'm Jenny Cosola. Invested in you.
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28: All right, it is so dark outside. It looks like

0: like it's like midnight. But that's because we are under a severe thunderstorm warning for southwestern Stark County, Wayne County, Holmes County, and that is until 8:30 this morning. So just be prepared. We've got Canton, Worcester, Massillon, Brewster, Navarre, etc., all under this warning, and we could see some really heavy rain and some severe storms. So just be very careful as you head out this morning. Now, it's interesting. I've been mentioning all morning long that we would be talking to the folks from the Stark County Community Action Agency and the HEAP program, John Davala and Teresa Santilli. How are you guys?
1: Great. Thank you so much for having us.
0: Oh, well, I'm glad to have you. But I said to you when you came in, you know, we don't really want to talk about the winter, but we're going to do it anyway, right?
2: Right.
1: Absolutely.
0: All right. So first of all, let's talk about what the HEAP program is. People see it. You see those initials all over, but maybe don't understand what it is.
1: Sure. So HEAP stands for the Home Energy Assistance Program. And what that is if you qualify and you're a Stark County resident, we can apply a direct one-time yearly credit to your heating bill. However you heat your home, if it's with natural gas, fuel oil, any kind of propane, bulk fuel, the state of Ohio puts a one-time yearly credit on your bill. So to qualify for that, it's an income-based program and open to anyone in Stark County that applies for it. And you have to meet income guidelines of 175% of the federal poverty guideline.
0: Okay. So are there different versions of the program or different options for people?
1: Absolutely. So HEAP is the one-time credit. So if a client comes into our office and qualifies, they automatically get a HEAP application completed for them, no matter what other services they may qualify or programs that we might be operating. So right now we are in the kind of middle to tail end of our summer crisis program, where we're assisting our clients with monetary payments to get them out of a crisis situation with their electric. So if they're facing a disconnect or currently shut off or have another situation going on, we can make a payment up to $500, which is very substantial. We can get services back on for our clients. So that's another program we offer. It's great to kind of get that situation smoothed out and get someone's services back on. But the important thing is to maintain the bill year round. That is where our PIP Plus program comes into place. That is the percentage of income payment plan. What's good about that is it bases your electric and gas bill off a percentage of your income. So right now it's 5%. So it can dramatically lower your monthly utility bill.
0: Yeah, that would definitely dramatically lower.
2: Exactly, yes.
0: That's good news. And so when people, Teresa, when people come in, do they need to bring things? I mean, how do they apply? How does that work?
2: Like John said, it is an income-based program, so they would need to bring their income for the past 30 days. We also require citizenship or certificate, Social Security card, passports to verify your citizenship, and you would need to bring your utility bills. So it's all the household income, citizenship, and the bills.
0: And then you guys put that all together and figure out if they're eligible.
2: We plug that into the our system, and we do an application. Now, when you come in, like John was saying, all those programs, if you're coming in, we're going to do summer crisis, HEAP, and PIP all at the same time. So we're going to get you serviced through all those programs to help you maintain your bill, get you out of the crisis situation, and get you that HEAP credit for your main heat source.
0: And obviously, you know, you shouldn't be fearful of it. You know, even if you think, oh, I'm not going to qualify, just try, right?
2: Right, exactly. Yeah. We do have some people that might be over income, but they can reapply in 30 days if they have an income change. Okay. So if you don't qualify today, try again in 30 days. Your income might change, especially if you have wages. So you definitely can try to requalify every 30 days.
0: All right. And is there a deadline for the program?
1: There are a few deadlines for each program. So the HEAP program is a year-round program, but it's primarily during the heating season. Mm-hmm. PIP Plus is year-round, so you can come and re-verify, apply for PIP anytime throughout the year. The crisis programs we offer, too, one in the summer, beginning on July 1st, ending at the end of September. That's our summer program. In November, beginning November 1st through typically March 31st, is our winter program. Our winter program also, we make monetary payments, but due to the way the state of Ohio has the, and I have to remember this because they changed what they called it a couple years ago. I believe now it's called the Special Reconnect Order, where anyone, not only if you're low income or you come to our agency, if you're facing a disconnect on October 15th, the Public Utility Commission of Ohio puts forth the Special Reconnect Order, which you, me, anyone can pay $175 to get out of a disconnect situation.
0: I think that's something a lot of people are not aware of.
1: Absolutely.
0: Right, exactly. All right, so how do they contact you guys to be able to do this?
2: We offer online appointments where you can go to a website. It's
1: appointments.com.
0: Right. appointments.com.
1: Correct. Yeah,
2: okay. That is the online version. And we also offer our regular 24-hour appointment line. That is 330-617-1055. That is, you can call right now. You can call 10 o'clock tonight. That's 24 hours. We also have a same-day appointment line, which we call our walk-in line. That is available Thursdays and Fridays only from 7 a.m. to 11 a.m. If you get the appointment slot, you'll be seen that same day between 11 and 3.
0: Okay. And a website? Is there a website?
1: Yes, there is. So the easiest way to get to our website is to Google however your search engine is on your browser. Stark County Community Action Agency, and that will bring up our website. We're right up the road on Market Avenue. And one thing I do want to mention is during our crisis programs, both the summer and the winter, we offer Super Saturdays. So this Saturday, the 15th, we will open our doors at 8 a.m. and we will see the first 50 people. So we like to offer those. So we have one this next Saturday, the 15th, and we have one after that in September 26th, where we will be there at 8 a.m. and we'll see 50 people and we won't leave until they're done.
0: Very good. Gives a lot of options for folks,
2: yes,
0: especially if they're working or whatever.
2: Exactly.
0: Well, I appreciate you guys coming in, sharing all the info with us. Yeah, good
1: Absolutely.
0: Stuff.
1: Absolutely. Thank you Thank so you. Much for having us.
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3: All right, we've got all kinds of things happening out on the roadways this morning, and much of this has to do with the severe thunderstorms rolling through our area. But we've got crashes. First of all, 77 southbound between the downtown exit and 30, an accident there a little bit ago, so please avoid that area. Also, we now have an accident being reported on 77 south right at the Akron-Canton Airport exit, so that is causing a slowdown and backup as well. Well, just be very, very careful. We're going to see this heavy rain probably within the next hour or so. And again, this could slow you down quite a bit. You need to plan ahead. Give us a call on the traffic tip line if you see any problems out there. 330-450-1480.
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3: All right, we've got all kinds of flood warnings, flash flood warnings, but most importantly, a severe thunderstorm warning. For our area, Holmes, Stark, Wayne, Tuscarawas counties until 8:30 this morning. Mostly cloudy and humid with showers and thunderstorms, a high of 78. Cloudy and humid tonight with a couple of showers and thunderstorms and a low of 67. Tomorrow, a mixture of clouds and sun with some thunderstorms possible and a high of 81. Right now, 63 degrees on your severe weather station, 1480 WHBC.
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13: This is WHBC News at 8 o'clock. Drive time traffic this morning. Remember when we used to have thunderstorms just in the afternoon? And we don't seem to get them all kinds of times of the day. It is dark in a lot of the area here this morning. Headlights are definitely required with the wipers. We've got several warnings up here. Severe thunderstorm warning for southwest Stark, Wayne, and northeast Holmes counties until 8:30.

0: A separate severe thunderstorm warning till 8:15 for Tuscarawas County. Flash flood warnings in effect as well for Carroll County and for northeast Tuscarawas County until 11:30. And rainfall, the heavier rainfall, pretty much training on Stark and Wayne counties. So we could see some more of those flood warnings issued as that rain comes down. As far as the traffic does go, we've got the accident 77 south after West Tusk. And that we have not identified a lane that's impacting yet, but it's causing a bit of a slowdown. 77 south, it is the left lane near the airport that's impacted. Traffic slowing down northbound on 77, apparently, to look at that accident. And with the rainfall coming down in that area, that has traffic certainly slower than usual. And a flood watch as well for tomorrow morning, Stark Summit and Wayne through tomorrow morning for Carroll and Tuscarawas counties. AccuWeather and Jason Caterina with mostly cloudy skies, humid, a couple of showers, a thunderstorm, heavy rainfall possible, high 78. Tonight, a few showers, a heavy thunderstorm, especially early, low 67. Tomorrow, times of clouds and sun, a thunderstorm, still humid, high 81. Some sunshine and a thunderstorm threat Thursday and 82. At the airport, a thunderstorm and rain and 68, and we've got it coming down in downtown Canton at 63 here at your severe weather station. Good morning. Jim Michaels with WHBC News. 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Now, a much faster resolution to the Frank Tyson case than most observers had expected. The two 26-year-old Canton police officers charged with reckless homicide in the Canton Township man's death back in April of 2024 entered guilty pleas to misdemeanor counts yesterday, just as jury selection in their trial was getting started. Bo Schoenegge pleaded to the more serious dereliction of duty charge, Camden Birch pleading to failure to report a crime. Both men part of the arrest of the 53-year-old Tyson at the Amvets Club on Sherrick Road Southeast. The club wanted him out, so officers took him to the floor where he later became unresponsive. Tyson's death ruled a homicide. There was cocaine and alcohol in his system. The visiting judge will sentence the men later, but one of the terms of the plea agreement ends their employment with the Canton Police Department. Tyson family members gathered with their attorney, Bobby DiCello, outside the courthouse, but he's the only one who spoke. He says the family's waiting to have their say at the sentencing hearing. DiCello explained that the plea deal was on last week, then off, then it was suddenly back on yesterday morning. He says the process was a lot for them to endure.
1: Stressful time for the family. It was a very challenging time. They gathered together over the last several days to go over this process.
0: He says the pleas allow the memory of Frank Tyson to live on with dignity and respect. DiCello represents the family in a $13 million federal civil rights lawsuit naming the officers, the city of Canton, and others. Special Prosecutor Raymond Grogan from Marion County also spoke after the court session. He says despite the reduction in charges, the two men admitted their conduct was criminal, and those admissions provide some level of justice.
2: I hope that these two recognize that the outcome could have been completely different had they actually followed the policy of the Canton Police Department, had they followed what they had been taught at the police academy.
0: Grogan says based on the misdemeanor convictions, Bo Schoenegge could get 90 days in jail and Camden Birch could see 30 days. Lesser charges out of a recent homicide in Canton, 38-year-old Leanne Haynes has been indicted on a voluntary manslaughter charge. She had been charged with murder in the shooting death of 43-year-old Ronnie Brown in the parking lot of the Hillview Apartments on 6th Street Northeast back in June. The indictment indicates the victim provoked Haynes into a fit of rage. Her bond initially set at $1.5 million. AccuWeather says showers and a thunderstorm and 78, it's 63 degrees. Morning severe thunderstorms yesterday brought down a lot of trees in the Hartville, Uniontown, and Lakemore areas. National Weather Service got reports of trees on several houses, with one large garage also heavily damaged. Also, trees reported down in Bolivar, Dover, and New Philadelphia. A lot of hail from yesterday morning's storms, too, like an inch and a half diameter in the Alliance area. AccuWeather says heavy rain today and early tonight could cause flooding and ponding of water on roadways. We've been passing along information on all the hazards associated with severe weather. Thanks to AAA, one of the hazards that accompanies every thunderstorm is lightning that kills 20 people on average in the U.S. every year. AAA Ohio Public Affairs Manager Morgan Dean offers some tips if you're behind the wheel and feel compelled to pull off the road for the storm.
3: Avoid parking near trees or utility poles or power lines and fences. Anything that's metal or that's very tall that might draw some of that lightning towards you.
0: And put your hazard lights on. Dean says a hardtop vehicle, one of the safest places to avoid injury from lightning. You want reparations? Take a look at our list.
4: The president responded to Iranian demands that compensation be paid in order to reopen the Strait of Hormuz. President Trump posted to True Social in part, but it is an interesting idea because now I am likewise demanding compensation from Iran for all of the people that they have killed and gravely wounded with their roadside bombs and many conflicts for which they are famous.
0: Fox's Trey Yinkst. WHBC News Time at 8:07, 63 degrees in downtown Canton.
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6: Here's your AccuWeather forecast. Today will be mostly cloudy and humid with a few showers and a thunderstorm. Be on the lookout for potential flooding as heavy downpours may bring localized damaging wind gusts. The high will reach 78 degrees. Tonight, expect cloudy and humid conditions with more showers and a heavy thunderstorm, especially in the early hours. Watch out for ponding on roadways with a low of 67 degrees. Tomorrow will bring a mix of clouds and sun with a thunderstorm, remaining humid with a high of 81 degrees. With the AccuWeather forecast, I'm meteorologist Jason Caterina for News Talk 1480 WHBC.
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0: And in addition to the forecast you have there, of course, got the severe thunderstorm warning till 8:30 for Southwest Stark, Wayne, all of Wayne County, and Northeast Holmes County. There's an additional warning, covers a couple of other counties south of us, but does include Tuscarawas County for about another 7 minutes till 8:15. A flash flood warning for Carroll County and Northeast Tuscarawas County till 11:30. It's also a flood advisory for the rest of the area, essentially of Stark County, or most of it. And I can't tell. The map is covered with warnings, and so I can't tell how much of the county is covered by a flood advisory. But keep all that in mind as you're traveling. And again, as far as the accidents go, southbound 77, that accident's still there after West Tusk. And 77 south, the left lane impacted near the airport. It slows down in both directions. And your top story, the anticipated homicide trial of two Canton police officers yesterday turned into a plea hearing. Both Camden Birch and Bo Schoenecke pleading guilty to reduced charges in the death of Frank Tyson, attorney for the Tyson family, calling it a bittersweet day, sentencing to occur later. And your next news at 8:30, and when it breaks, Jim Michaels on Canton's Morning News with Pam Cook.
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18: A very busy weather morning this morning, folks, and we have a lot happening out there. So if you are planning to head out at this hour, be very, very careful. We did get word from Jackson Township Police that on Whipple Avenue, just south of Dressler, that railroad crossing there, the gates are malfunctioning and they are stuck with the gates down and flashing. So you should avoid that area because of traffic congestion. Again, this is on Whipple Avenue, just south of Dressler, malfunctioning railroad gates. So be careful there. And you heard Jim mentioning 77 South, both near the airport and the downtown area. We want everybody to be very, very careful as you're traveling. We have a severe thunderstorm warning now for Carroll and Tuscarawas counties as well. So like I said, it is a busy morning. We want to make sure that everybody is safe. So take your time, but keep in mind all the things happening around us. Right now, we are going to bring in Kenny Rota so he can fill us in on sports. Kenny.
19: Good Tuesday morning, everybody. This sports report is brought to you by Ortho United. The Guardians were off last night. They'll get back to action later this evening in the Motor City when they take on the Tigers at 6:40 p.m. here on WHBC. Currently, Detroit is tied for second place in the AL Central with the Twins, while the Guards are now in fourth place. Training camp continuing for the Browns as they get ready for their first preseason game this Saturday on the road at Chicago. You'll hear that game right here on WHBC. Kickoff is set for 1 p.m. Head coach Todd Monken hasn't announced his starting quarterback for the season yet, but he did share that both Deshaun Watson and Shedeur Sanders will each start a preseason game. And one other NFL note to pass along, the Cowboys and defensive tackle Quinnen Williams have agreed on a 3-year contract extension worth $105.9 million. For News Talk 1480 WHBC Sports and Canton's Morning News, I'm Kenny Rota.
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18: All right, it is a pretty good morning right now, except for the situation that I've been mentioning on our roadways because of heavy rain. It's very dark out there. We've got severe thunderstorms in the area. So please be very, very careful. 77 South near the airport and also in the downtown area, we have both of those areas with crashes. So that is slowing things down for sure. Just give us a call. If you see any issues out there, sure would appreciate it if you would. Let us know about it. 330-450-1480.
17: 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Stick with us. Now, the 1480 WHBC AccuWeather Forecast.
18: And according to AccuWeather, we do have quite a few severe thunderstorm warning notifications out there for Carroll and Tuscarawas County, for Stark and Wayne County, portion of Holmes County, lasting till 8:30. It looks like they just canceled the Stark County warning, though, right now. So, again, there are flash flood warnings out there, a lot happening. Just be very careful. We're going to have clouds, humid conditions, showers and thunderstorms today, a high of 78. Tonight, cloudy and humid with a couple of showers and thunderstorms, low 67. Tomorrow, a mixture of clouds and sun and a high of 81. Right now, 63 degrees on your severe weather station, 1480 WHBC.
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18: All right, we've got a lot going on. Like I said, there's been rain and heavy thunderstorms throughout our area causing some issues. We want you to be careful on 77 South, both near the airport and the downtown exit. Also, as you're traveling through Dressler and Whipple, that area, the railroad crossing there is not working, and the gate is stuck down, so that's causing major traffic delays there. We know this heavy rain is doing the same as well, so just be very careful. Fill us in if you see any issues out there. Sure would appreciate that. 330-450-1480.
3: 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Now, the 1480 WHBC AccuWeather Forecast.
18: Well, according to AccuWeather, it is going to be a very wet and stormy day today, mostly cloudy and humid, a high of 78. Tonight, cloudy and humid, couple of showers and a heavy thunderstorm and a low of 67. Tomorrow, mixture of clouds and sun, a thunderstorm possible, and a high around 81. Right now, we have 63 degrees on your severe weather station, 1480 WHBC. Traffic and weather brought to you by Bob and Pete's Floors for happy feet. Let us head to our WHBC newsline now, bring in our senior White House correspondent for Gray Television, Mr. John Decker. John, bring your umbrella to Ohio today.
4: Yeah, no, I heard. So we'll be in Geneva, Ohio. We fly into Cleveland. That will be this afternoon. That's for the Patriot Games, which, if you are not familiar with that, it's a competition featuring 120 athletes aged 14 to 17. One male, one female athlete were selected to represent each of the 50 states. And this is an inaugural national youth sports competition. It's going to air on ESPN on Thursday.
18: Yeah, it looks like a lot of fun. Like I told you yesterday, I've been kind of following along, and it's a big deal for kids from all over the United States. Pretty cool stuff.
4: Yeah, so the president traveling for the finale. I'll be with the president, traveling with the president for this one-day trip to Geneva, Ohio. So pretty exciting. It's the inaugural competition, so maybe it's the first of many. Maybe it's a tradition in this country. But this is all to commemorate America's 250th birthday. And that's the reason for the competition. There's another event, by the way, coming up here in the nation's capital, marking the 250th anniversary, and that's IndyCar racing on the streets of the nation's capital. That will take place. The race itself will take place on August the 23rd, which is not this. It's actually in a few weekends, so looking forward to that when that takes place.
18: All right, so we know that the president signed executive orders and has been sort of busy. What else is on the agenda besides this travel to Ohio? Anything?
4: Well, I think that, you know, I'm going to be traveling with the president and hopefully get an opportunity to ask the president some questions. There's an interesting Washington Post story involving the president and Air Force One. You may have seen this, but the story involves when the president was departing Ankara, Turkey, when he was leaving the NATO summit just a few weeks ago en route to the UK. According to this Washington Post report, he was not aboard the Air Force One that was taking the media and other staff members from Turkey to the UK. Instead, he was secretly taken to another plane, and all of this because of credible threats coming from Iran, all done by the Secret Service to protect the president. So potentially we'll have an opportunity to ask the president about that today.
18: Yeah, very good. And also we know Max Miller is now officially still in the race because the deadline passed yesterday for him to step down.
4: Yeah, that's right. So we'll see what happens with the constituents of Max Miller, whether they decide to, despite all of the dark clouds hanging over his candidacy, whether they decide to send him back to Washington, D.C. You know, this is something that is being watched by both political parties because of the fact that it's such a narrowly divided Congress. Republicans, of course, have a very narrow advantage. Every seat counts, including Max Miller's seat in Ohio.
18: All right, sir. Well, you have safe travels, and we'll catch up with you again tomorrow, okay?
4: I look forward to it. Thanks so much, Pam. Talk to you then. Bye-bye.
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6: Shoppers are buying fewer things from Smithfield Foods, maker of Nathan's, Farmer John, Armour, and many other meat brands you see in the grocery store. Smithfield is lowering expectations for the year, citing continued economic pressures. Intel is planning to raise $20 billion by selling more shares to help fund its chip manufacturing business. It has boosted the size of the stock launch, originally estimated at $15 billion. Domino's will be selling new individual-sized pizzas for people who don't want to share. The rectangular pizza will debut at the end of the month. Domino's and other pizza chains are now competing with other restaurants now that food delivery services offer more options. Crude oil futures remain elevated this morning. That's your Fox Business Report. I'm Ginny Coselda. Invested in you.
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3: 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Jim Michaels with news. 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
12: This is WHBC News at 8:30. Drive time traffic for you this morning. Still these same accidents. Maybe it looks like they're getting some of this cleared out of the way. 77 south after West Tusk. Not quite the backup we had before. Can't be said for 77 south at the airport. The left lane impacted. There's the backup all the way to Massillon Road. It is real slow in there southbound. Folks turning to take a look northbound, slowing things down just a little bit. The rain's dropped in intensity, at least in Stark County and up in Summit County, so that is helping traffic move along a little bit better. Also, from Jackson Township, the railroad crossing Whipple south of Dressler, they have got the gates operational again, so the railroad gates are back up. And a flood watch 11 a.m. through tomorrow morning for Stark, Summit, and Wayne counties. Now through tomorrow morning, Carroll and Tusk Ross counties. AccuWeather's Jason Caterina says mostly cloudy and humid, a couple of showers and a thunderstorm today. Heavy rainfall possible. The high 78. Tonight, a few showers, a heavy thunderstorm, especially early, low 67. Tomorrow, times of clouds and sun, a thunderstorm, still humid, high 81. Some sunshine, a thunderstorm threat again for Thursday, and 82. It's currently 63, heaviest rain in much of Tusk Ross County and in northern Carroll County right now. Good morning, Jim Michaels with WHBC News. We're down to just these warnings. Severe thunderstorm warning, Carroll and Tusk Ross counties till 9. Flood advisory, Stark and Wayne till 11. And flash flood warnings, Carroll and northeast Tusk until 11:30. Well, everyone, including the judge and spectators set for a reckless homicide trial, ended up being a plea hearing. Both Canton police officers charged in the in-custody death of 53-year-old Frank Tyson back in 2024 entered guilty pleas yesterday. 26-year-old Camden Birch initially pleading to failure to report a crime. That's a fourth-degree misdemeanor. And then 26-year-old Bo Schonege entered a plea to a second-degree misdemeanor, dereliction of duty. Both men to be sentenced after the judge looks over a pre-sentencing investigation, though the end of employment with the department for both of them, one part of the deals. Tyson walked into the Ambets Club on Sherrick Road Southeast in April of 2024 after crashing his car. Two people there called 911 asking he be removed. Canton police took the Canton Township man to the floor. Under 8 minutes later, he wasn't breathing. Tyson's death ruled a homicide. The attorney for members of the Tyson family gathered outside the Stark County Courthouse after the hearing, but Bobby DiCello explained that the family would not be speaking until after sentencing.
1: Right now, they've got a lot on their hearts and on their minds that they have to find a way to stay in court, and then afterwards, we'll be happy to have interviews at that point.
12: DiCello says prosecutor Raymond Grogan did a great job of keeping them informed during the plea deal process, and he says visiting Judge James Kimbler presided over a very even-handed hearing. DiCello represents the family in a civil rights lawsuit naming the officers, the city, and others. That special prosecutor Grogan is from Marion County. He says Bo Schonege could get 90 days in jail for his plea. Camden Birch could get a 30-day sentence. He says the two swore on oath to protect and serve.
9: But on April 18th, 2024, that MVETS over on Sherrick Road, they did not protect, they did not serve Frank Tyson. And these pleas today reflect that, and I hope that it brings some measure of justice and closure to the Tyson family.
12: Grogan admits the men could apply for police jobs elsewhere, but hopes they do not get hired. Other news, trial for the suspected mastermind in the murder of a rap icon has begun.
11: Dwayne Davis has been in custody since 2023. He is the man accused of orchestrating the 1996 killing of rap icon Tupac Shakur. He also came out with a tell-all book that he co-authored a few years ago, detailing some descriptions of that night, of his interactions with Tupac. However,
12: he says he didn't write the book. That's Fox 5. Las Vegas's Victoria Saha. AccuWeather says showers, a thunderstorm, some possible heavy rain today in 78. Had a little bit of that already, and we're at 63. And again, the warnings as we have them at this point in time since yesterday's weather. It seems ancient history. Severe thunderstorm warnings, Carroll and Tusk Ross counties until 9. Flood advisory for Stark and Wayne until 11. Flash flood warning,
0: Carroll County, northeast Tuscarawas County, until 11:30 this morning. One of the risks, of course, associated with thunderstorms is lightning. If numerous cloud-to-ground lightning strikes are occurring and you're driving in the car, like maybe this morning, AAA Ohio says stay there. A hardtop vehicle is one of the safest places to be other than in your home.
17: If the lightning strikes while you're driving, stay in the vehicle. Don't jump out of the vehicle. If it kills the battery or stops the vehicle, come to a stop. Put your flashers on.
0: AAA Ohio's Morgan Dean says if you pull over, stay away from metal objects like fences and pipelines. Also avoid trees and utility poles. Many Americans have voting on their agendas today.
19: Primaries being held in six states today. Voters will be heading to the polls in Minnesota, Wisconsin, Vermont, South Carolina, Connecticut, and Alabama to decide a number of races, ranging from governor and statewide races to U.S. Senate and House seats that are up for grabs.
0: That's Fox News Radio's Sue Guzman. President Trump in the region today. He'll be checking out the final day of the Patriot Games at Spire Academy, which is just outside of Geneva, Ohio. Boys and girls ages 14 to 17 compete in various competitions in an event tied to the nation's 250th birthday. WHBC News Time, 836, 63 degrees in downtown Canton.
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20: Here's your AccuWeather forecast. Today will be mostly cloudy and humid with a few showers and a thunderstorm. Be on the lookout for potential flooding as heavy downpours may bring localized damaging wind gusts. The high will reach 78 degrees. Tonight, expect cloudy and humid conditions with more showers and a heavy thunderstorm, especially in the early hours. Watch out for ponding on roadways with a low of 67 degrees. Tomorrow will bring a mix of clouds and sun with a thunderstorm, remaining humid with a high of 81 degrees. With the AccuWeather forecast, I'm meteorologist Jason Caterina for News Talk 1480 WHBC.
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0: Canton police officers Bo Schoenege and Camden Birch to be sentenced later after pleading guilty to reduced misdemeanor charges in the in-custody death of 53-year-old Frank Tyson over 2 years ago. Special Prosecutor Raymond Grogan says the officers admitted by their pleas that their conduct that day was criminal. As part of the agreements, they are former Canton police officers. Your next news at 9, and when it breaks, Jim Michaels on Canton's Morning News with Pam Cook.
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18: All right, 20 minutes before 9 o'clock on News Talk 1480, WHBC. And yes, very dark out there. We were all saying it kind of makes us a little sleepy at this time of day, right? But boy, oh boy, do we've got We have some traffic backups that we should mention to you. 77 at Greensburg Road. I am looking at heavy traffic, all three lanes, because we had an accident that happened right near the Akron-Canton Airport exit a little earlier this morning. The left lane is blocked because of that crash, so you want to be real careful as you're heading out. We're still seeing work on 77 South. Just before you get to the 30 interchange, between the downtown exit and the 30 interchange.

0: and they are still working on that. Doesn't look like traffic is backed up as bad there, but again, we've got heavy rain and thunderstorms made their way through the area, leaving some water on the roadways and flooding issues. So again, be very careful as you head out, and honestly, I don't believe this is the end of it. We may see some more of this as we progress throughout the day. Now, one more time this morning, let's bring in Kenny Rota. He'll fill us in on sports.
1: Good Tuesday morning, everybody. This sports report is brought to you by Ortho United. The Guardians were off last night. They'll get back to action later this evening in the Motor City when they take on the Tigers at 6:40 p.m. here on WHBC. Currently, Detroit is tied for second place in the AL Central with the Twins, while the Guards are now in fourth place. Training camp continuing for the Browns as they get ready for their first preseason game this Saturday on the road at Chicago. You'll hear that game right here on WHBC. Kickoff is set for 1 p.m. Head coach Todd Monken hasn't announced his starting quarterback for the season yet, but he did share that both Deshaun Watson and Shedeur Sanders will each start a preseason game. And one other NFL note to pass along, the Cowboys and defensive tackle Quinnen Williams have agreed on a three-year contract extension worth $105.9 million. For News Talk 1480 WHBC Sports and Canton's Morning News, I'm Kenny Rota.
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0: All right. It is, again, one of those mornings where we've had a lot of issues with the weather. We have seen some crashes happening on 77 South near the airport and in the downtown Canton area. So please be very careful. And again, this weather is going to continue. You want to give yourself some extra time. A lot of things happening, and it's very dark out there still. So be very, very careful. Give us a call if you see any issues. 330-450-1480.
2: 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Now, the 1480 WHBC AccuWeather Forecast.
0: And the forecast, it is calling for some rain, some thunderstorms, could be severe. We'll have a high of 78 today. Cloudy and humid tonight with a low of 67. Tomorrow, a mixture of clouds and sun, high 81. And then on Thursday, a thunderstorm in the morning and then some sunshine, high 82. Right now, 62 degrees on your severe weather station, 1480 WHBC.
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6: All right, so let's take a minute here, take a deep breath, and hopefully things are looking better. I will tell you that it looks like they have taken care of that accident on 77 South in the downtown Canton area. So that is good. Now, 77 South up around the Akron-Canton Airport, they're talking about a 12-minute delay in that area. That's the travel alert that they have issued. 77 South up around the Akron-Canton Airport because of an accident. So, again, you just if you're coming south on 77, you want to avoid that area. The left lane is blocked because of that crash, and there is heavy traffic in that area. Like I said, around Mount Pleasant. It looks like it's delaying things quite a bit. Plus, the rain is slowing things down, and this is something that's going to continue throughout the day. So we want you to be very careful as we start to wrap up this morning's commute. Be alert to any of the changes in the weather forecast. Give us a call if you see any problems out there. We sure would appreciate that. 330-450-1480.
5: 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Now, the 1480 WHBC AccuWeather Forecast.
6: Mostly cloudy and humid today. Couple of showers and a thunderstorm and a high of 78. Tonight, cloudy and humid with showers and thunderstorms and a low of 67. Tomorrow, a mixture of clouds and sun and a very humid, a high of 81. And then for Thursday, a thunderstorm in the morning, otherwise humid with some sunshine and a high of 82. Right now, 62 degrees on your severe weather station, 1480 WHBC. All right, we have 10 minutes now before 9 o'clock on News Talk 1480 WHBC. Coming up tomorrow night, we have the annual coaches preview show from the Crisos Center, partnering with the St. Hieronymus Men's Club. Wonderful dinner, wonderful camaraderie, and all 19 of Starr County's high school football coaches will be speaking. They'll be doing a little preview of their upcoming season. And it's kind of a relaxed atmosphere, comfortable, where they all like to joke around and, you know, razz each other. So if you get a chance, check in on our Facebook page and also on our YouTube channel around 7:30 tomorrow evening, and you'll be able to see all of the coaches. We'll be broadcasting from the Crisos Center. Kenny and JT will be doing their show from the Crisos Center starting at

0: 3 tomorrow afternoon. So we're excited about it. 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And hopefully we'll have our pocket schedules for you here coming up sometime this week, and we'll be able to hand those out, and you'll be able to keep those with you, and you can see who's playing who for the entire 2026 season. Should be very exciting. I know that the YouTube game starts out at Northwest, so we're looking forward to that. We start out the actual radio broadcast on Thursday night. It's at Sandy Valley, Fairless at Sandy Valley. We'll have that game on the radio. And on our WHBCSports.com stream, we will have Jackson at Chardon. So, again, we're jumping in feet first, and we're going to get this thing rolling starting next Thursday, but actually starting tomorrow night. So make sure you check that out. Should be a lot of fun. I know the guys always enjoy all of that. And then when we wake up on Thursday morning, folks, we will be in the tent in Springbrook Plaza along Whipple Avenue, and we will be broadcasting our 19th annual Alt Care Wishathon to benefit Wishes Can Happen. And, you know, I was looking through some of the stuff. We're just all working hard to get everything set and ready to go. This is 44 years for Wishes Can Happen, this local organization. 44 years of granting wishes of local kids with life-threatening medical conditions. And it's an unbelievable time. And we know that this wishathon is crucial to what this local organization is able to do for kids in our community. And it has been just a very tough year, a busy year, a lot going on, and replenishing the coffers is a very important thing for us to be doing coming up this Thursday and Friday. So please make sure you tune in, or you drive by, you come and see us, or you call and make a donation. The other thing I want you to do is go to WHBCWishes.com. There's a little, you know, menu listing, and you can click on auction, or you can scroll down to the bottom of the page, and that's where our Selinsky Force auction is. And once you get there, click on it. And if you're not signed up to participate in the auction, do it now so that you don't have to worry about it. And then you can get in there starting tomorrow. Actually, it's going to be starting Thursday, tomorrow night, late tomorrow night into Thursday morning, and you'll be able to start bidding on these auction items. There's a lot of really cool, different stuff. We've got a lot of stuff for sports lovers. We have a lot of things for restaurant lovers. Or if you are a fan of Kate Spade or Michael Kors, there's something for you. Do you love a homemade blanket or afghan or quilt by a famous quilt maker? Then we've got that for you as well. I mean, honestly, there's so many cool things. Want somebody to clean your house? Oh, yes, I'm sure you do, like I do. There's a chance for you to get that, too. So be thinking about the things you want to bid on. And all that money goes straight to granting wishes for young kids, right to granting wishes for young kids. And that is why it's very, very important that you participate, and we ask for your help again. We do this once a year, and we know a lot of you come out and really show out for these youngsters, because they deserve it, that's for sure. All right, we are coming up on 5 minutes before 9. Please keep your eye to the sky, to our website, our alert, WHBC Alert Center, and we'll keep you up to date with all of the information regarding the storm, or the heavy rain or flooding possibilities. Again, it's going to be one of those days, I do believe. Right now, we have 62 degrees in downtown Canton.
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3: 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Smithfield is lowering expectations for the year, citing continued economic pressures. Intel is planning to raise $20 billion by selling more shares to help fund its chip manufacturing business. It has boosted the size of the stock.

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3: This is WHBC News. Good morning. I'm Pam Cook. A flood watch is in effect through tomorrow morning for Stark, Summit, and Wayne counties, also Carroll and Tuscarawas counties. Heavy rainfall is possible today. A much faster resolution to the Frank Tyson case than most observers had expected. The two 26-year-old Canton police officers charged with reckless homicide in the Canton Township man's death back in April of 2024 entered guilty pleas to misdemeanor counts yesterday, just as jury selection in their trial was getting started. Bo Shonegi pleaded to the more serious dereliction of duty charge. Camden Birch pleading to failure to report a crime. Both men were part of the arrest of 53-year-old Tyson at Ambet's Club on Sherrick Road Southeast. The club wanted him out. Officers took him to the floor where he later became unresponsive. Tyson's death was ruled a homicide. There was cocaine and alcohol in his system. Visiting judge will sentence the men later. Tyson family members gathered with their attorney, Bobby DiCello, outside the courthouse, but he is the only one who spoke. He says the family is waiting to have their say at the sentencing hearing. DiCello explained that the plea deal was on last week, then off, then it was suddenly back on yesterday. He says the process was a lot to endure.
15: Stressful time for the family. It was a very challenging time. They gathered together over the last several days to go over this process.
3: He says the pleas allow the memory of Frank Tyson to live on with dignity and respect.

0: The cello represents the family in a $413 million federal civil rights lawsuit naming the officers, the city of Canton, and others. Meanwhile, Special Prosecutor Raymond Grogan also spoke after the court session, says despite the reduction in charges, the two men admitted their conduct was criminal, and those admissions provide some level of justice.
1: I hope that these two recognize that the outcome could have been completely different had they actually followed the policy of the Canton Police Department, had they followed what they had been taught at the police academy.
0: Grogan says based on the misdemeanor convictions, Bo Schoenege could get 90 days in jail. Camden Birch could see 30 days behind bars. Lesser charges out of a recent homicide in Canton. 38-year-old Leanne Haynes has been indicted on a voluntary manslaughter charge. She also has been charged with murder in the shooting of 43-year-old Ronnie Brown in the parking lot of the Hillview Apartments on 6th Street Northeast back in June. The indictment indicates the victim provoked Haynes into a fit of rage. Her bond was initially set at $1.5 million. We've been passing along information on all the hazards associated with severe weather thanks to the AAA. And one is every thunderstorm brings lightning and kills on average 20 people in the U.S. every year. AAA Ohio public affairs officials say if you're behind the wheel and you feel compelled to pull off the road for the storm,
2: avoid parking near trees or utility poles or power lines and fences. Anything that's metal or that's very tall that might draw some of that lightning towards you.
0: And put your hazard lights on. Dean says a hardtop vehicle is one of the safest places to avoid injury from lightning. You can find out all the details and more information at WHBC.com. Morning severe thunderstorms yesterday brought down a lot of trees in the Hartville, Uniontown, and Lakemoor areas. National Weather Service got reports of trees on several houses, with one large garage also heavily damaged. Trees reported down in Bolivar, Dover, and New Philadelphia. A lot of hail from the morning storms yesterday as well, like inch and a half diameter chunks of ice in the Alliance area. AccuWeather says heavy rain today and early tonight could cause flooding and ponding on roadways. For News Talk 1480 WHBC, I'm Pam Cook.
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7: Here's your AccuWeather forecast. Today, expect mostly cloudy skies with high humidity levels, a few showers, and the possibility of a thunderstorm. Be cautious as heavy downpours may bring localized damaging wind gusts, increasing the risk of flooding. The temperature will reach a high of 78. Tonight will remain cloudy and humid with more showers and a heavy thunderstorm, especially earlier on. Watch out for ponding on roadways as the low temperature drops to 67. With the AccuWeather forecast, I'm meteorologist Jason Caterina for News Talk 1480 WHBC.
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9: Shoppers are buying fewer things from Smithfield Foods, maker of Nathan's, Farmer John, Armour, and many other meat brands you see in the grocery store. Smithfield is lowering expectations for the year, citing continued economic pressures. Intel is planning to raise $20 billion by selling more shares to help fund its chip manufacturing business. It has boosted the size of the stock launch, originally estimated at $15 billion. Domino's will be selling new individual-sized pizzas for people who don't want to share. The rectangular pizza will debut at the end of the month. Domino's and other pizza chains are now competing with other restaurants now that food delivery services offer more options. Crude oil futures remain elevated this morning. That's your Fox Business Report. I'm Ginny Coselda. Invest

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3: 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It'll help you learn a little bit more. So I want to start off this week talking about investment behavior. You know, one of the things that happens in investing, in saving, along the way, is our own behavior patterns kick in. Now, when markets are going through the roof like they are, we think we can never lose. And there was a recent story that was in the Financial Times, and it was talking about how a bunch of retail investors in Korea had suffered huge losses after their AI favorites didn't do so well. Said the severity of the falls led one investor to ask, "When can I get out of this hell?" Now, most people right now aren't saying that, right? Because we think that the market's never going to end. It's going through the roof. It's never been this high in history this long, and so forth and so on. But time and time again, as studies are done, they always say that it's the behavior of the investor that causes problem. Now, such market moves can have an impact on any single stock, any ETF, and any investor. It's another example where the innovation can amplify the cost of behavioral biases. What are they talking about? We have created all these tools now. You can open up your own account. You can do it online. You don't ever have to leave your house. You can do business with us online. You can call us and say, "Hey, I want to move some money and I want to do this." And we can do it all from our desktop, sweep it out of your checking account, make it all happen. And you don't even have to go in anymore. Chase, not my favorite bank in the world, especially when it comes to estate planning or end of life days. But they're out there running ads right now saying we're creating places to have conversations with people. People don't want to do that. They want to do it from their couch. They want to do it from their kitchen table. They want to do it from their own home. You don't have to sit in the middle of the lobby of a bank to have a conversation about your investments. Those days are over. And if you're doing that so everybody in the teller line can hear what you're doing, you're probably making a mistake. Now, back to the article. It says it's irrefutable that most of us have a range of behavioral traits that are ill-suited to making sensible investment decisions. We want to make money quickly. We want to extrapolate the recent trends. We chase performance. We're overconfident in our own abilities, and we are ignoring risks that are not obvious to us. The question is not whether we're susceptible to these tendencies, but how easy it is for us to act upon them. So again, we know these tendencies exist in the behavioral finance of investing. Again, study after study after study does that. We know it. We know also from the Dalbar study that individual investors typically earn less than what the markets are doing because they do things at the wrong time, pay excessive fees, whatever it is.

The cost of poor investment behavior is dictated by how often we might make errors and the impact of those errors on our portfolio. In a world where technology has made trading easy and frictionless, and activity is vigorously encouraged, remember that one, we should expect the frequency of behavioral mistakes to continue. This is a problem exacerbated by the sheer amount of financial market noise. You've heard us talk about the propaganda, but I want to go back to the activity is vigorously encouraged. So everybody is talking about the idea that you could be a day trader, you could invest on your own. We just said you can open up any account, go through your portfolio every day, buy, sell. And in fact, they shortened, most of them have shortened the trading windows, where before you used to have to wait X number of days for that trade to clear before you could do the next one. Or if you sold something, you couldn't turn around and rebuy something right away. You had to wait for that trade to settle and whatnot. All of those windows have decreased. We're now, based on your account, based on your dollar amount and your experience, whatever, that they can shorten those windows to almost nothing now. It's not, however, simple, the ease with which we make these choices. It's when they occur. As well demonstrated in Korea, investors risk catastrophic losses through leveraged vehicles, options, and highly concentrated funds has never been greater. Now, the whole point of this is behavior. The whole point of this is what's the innovation and what comes next. Innovation has created an environment where investors will be able to make more rash decisions and be vulnerable to irrevocable outcomes. In other words, if you sell something and get out at the wrong time or whatever. Meanwhile, the industry, the investment industry, continues to promote the same behavior, meaning that you should be trading, you should be all in, knowing full well that you might lose from these behavioral biases and they'll profit from those behavioral biases. Retail investors bear the cost, is what the article states. Now, they come in at the end and says, what are some questions that need to be asked when it comes to investment innovation? And we're all looking for some kind of what's the next big thing? What makes it easier? I mean, my gosh, you can be walking through the mall or out to dinner with your spouse and trade on your phone, right? You don't need a broker. You don't need a money manager if you want to be on your own. You can trade on your phone while you're walking down the street and on vacation. So when it comes to innovation, the article in the Financial Times is asking these questions. Why does the investor need the next innovation? There's a big difference between need and want. Just because you sell it doesn't mean that the investment person should have it. Why does the investor need the next innovation? Why do you need to be trading on your phone? Why do you need to be trading all day long? Why do you need to have access to everything 24/7? These are all things that we're asking ourselves, and what the article is asking when it creates, because we're really encouraging and repeating and expanding on investment behaviors. And then that's the next question. Whatever the next innovation is in investing, what behavior in an investor does it encourage? You know, I've said to multiple clients over the years, you're chasing return. You need to stop that. You're going to get hurt. Chasing the latest, next, greatest thing, or chasing return all the time, is leading you down to a path where you're going to get hurt. What does the investment, if you will, technology or innovation that you're using, what behavior does it encourage in you? The next question it's asking is, who stands to benefit from it? Who's winning when they create the next technology? Some would argue that the technologies that they've created today, it's benefited the

0: industry more than the investor because people are trading all the time. They make fees off of trading, that sort of thing. Now, you might be in a low fee type situation. You might be with a money manager, and maybe for you it's just viewing the account. But we're back to, if you're viewing your account every day, you're probably in an investment that you don't need to be in, because you shouldn't be doing that. And finally, we would ask is, you know, and we would add to their list of questions is, what technology, what's the next technology, and how can it hurt you? Where is it going to lead you down the wrong path? Again, these are just some ideas from an article on what technology is doing to trading, how you might benefit from it, how it encourages bad investment behavior or expands on it. Just think about it. 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
0: 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All right, so what matters most to you in retirement? What is it? I mean, you watch the market today, you're like, oh my gosh, I'm missing out. And I know I get that phone call occasionally of a client that's done business with us, and you've heard me say it before, we did it too early. We took some out too early. If we wouldn't have been in, we wouldn't have gotten whatever, X number of dollars, X number of return, whatever the number is. If you're retiring today and you've got your lump sum 401k and you're rolling it over to an advisor, the advisor

Rodgers, although it's not legal to do so, probably throwing you numbers out like, well, look what we've done for our other clients. Here's a client that was worth this and they're now worth that, whatever the number is. And all we ever try to say on our program is balance, balance, balance. It's not that you can't chase some returns with money. You can. And that's okay if you want to do that. But the bulk of that money that you take and you've accumulated from retirement should be in something that matters most in retirement. And every study throughout history, currently and in the past, says that it's about income. It's not about the biggest pot of gold, although that's nice, right? You know, I was watching a news channel the other day, and the news channel was talking about how everybody's 401k is bigger. Awesome. I think it's great, too. I don't think it's wrong to have a conversation about how the market's up and how the conversation is about how your 401k is bigger. What I question is, as you're closer to retirement or you're in retirement, that you just let it keep riding. I question that if you're rolling over today from your 401k to some advisor that you don't understand, that you're now selling that 401k investment and you're buying into a whole bunch of new products at the very top of the market. That doesn't mean the market can't go up more. It doesn't mean it can't have a good day. But a 1,000-point gain or loss in the market is no big deal one way or the other when the Dow's at 50-some thousand, right? It's not that big of a deal, 1,000 points. Sure, it's a gain or it's a loss, but it's just not that much. So the question comes back to, where is the balance in your portfolio? I was reading another article because you've heard me say that I think if you're used to having balance in your portfolio and using bonds, that you shouldn't use bonds, you should use annuities. Because annuities are safer, they're usually set up for income for down the road, they're, you know, in a place where you have less or no fees, and it's a situation where it's just better than a bond in today's market. Well, the article I was reading, it was saying the opposite. It was saying you shouldn't sell the bonds in your portfolio. And the whole basis of the article was that the theory was is that the risk was a little bit less, but they were still traveling up when the market was traveling up. Well, the problem is that's not really a balance in your portfolio now, is it? You see, because bonds were always intended in the way that they were created, that they would do the opposite of what the stocks were doing. Not 100%, but they would always be, if the stocks were falling a lot, your bonds would typically, because interest rates would be dropping, your bonds would be growing, because interest rates drop to fight the market crashing. But see, we have a whole different perspective on that now, because we have a Fed now, and I was reading this article too, that we're not signaling what's going to happen next. So the latest Fed decision by the new guy is, we're just not going to tell you where we think we're going. We're going to let the markets be natural. We're not going to signal what we think we want to do down the road so that you can control your investments. Now, that makes the game more gamey, doesn't it? My guess is the Fed will still be manipulating the market to some extent, right? But now you don't know what direction they're going to go. You don't know if they're going to raise interest rates, lower interest rates, because they're not saying. Remember, the Fed in the past, for years, always signaled, we're leaving interest rates alone, but we think we might lower them at the next one or two meetings. Well, now we're not doing that. So now it's up to you to figure out how to put that balance back in your portfolio. We believe a good way to do that is through annuities, because they're safe, they're issued by the big insurance companies. You know, you don't have all the games of individual bonds playing out. I remember sitting with an individual and the SpaceX IPO was coming out, and I said, man, don't buy that. And, no, I want to be on the ground floor. I want to da, da, da. I said, you're going to lose money. Now, it doesn't matter that I'm right. That's not the point. The point is that we get into the hype of what's driving the market. What was driving the market was the IPO on SpaceX.
And it's not that

0: that's not a good stock, and it's not that it won't be a good stock, and it's not that it won't go through the roof someday, like a Google, Apple, or anything else. But the point is a lot of IPOs lose money. They make money initially the first few days or weeks, and then they lose money after that and get back to the real market value. And that's exactly what happened with that one. But the hype, what we said earlier, the behavioral thing was, I got to be on board. The market says I got to be in. But that shouldn't be what matters most in your retirement. That shouldn't be the thing that's driving your investment decision in retirement. In retirement, it's about pensions. In retirement, it's about diversification. In retirement, it's about stress testing. You say stress testing? Yeah. The questions are, what happens to you, your retirement, if the market lost 20%? How about if it lost 30%? How about if it lost 40? No, we're not encouraging that. And we're also not trying to scare you. But we have seen in the latest dips, which were now 18 years ago, two 50% corrections. So if you haven't been through one of those yet, then you don't understand how that stress test, how it works and how important it is to your future. The problem, as you hear me say all the time, is that we have advisors who have never been through it. So they don't care to stress test your portfolio. They don't care that you might lose money because their philosophy is, the Fed will make it right, the government will make it right, and we're always going to win. If you've been around long enough, you just know that that's not true. If you need help, putting balance in your portfolio, if you're looking at buying annuities at all through some other advisor, bank, or investment person, give us a call at Senior Financial Group. 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
2: From the News Talk 1480 WHBC newsroom, more than 1,000 people sought out unclaimed funds from the state of Ohio at this year's Ohio State Fair. The Department of Commerce had a dedicated kiosk at the fair where people could start the process. The department says more than 1,500 people initiated claims totaling more than $675,000. A powerful earthquake struck western Colombia yesterday, killing more than 100 people and trapping others in collapsed buildings. The magnitude 7.4 quake had its epicenter about 3 miles east of the town of San Jose del Palmar. In sports, the Cleveland Guardians had the night off last night. They will visit the Tigers tonight. 6:40 is the first pitch, with 6 o'clock being the pregame show. 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
12: Here's your AccuWeather forecast. Today will be mostly cloudy and humid with a few showers and a thunderstorm. Be on the lookout for potential flooding as heavy downpours may bring localized damaging wind gusts. The high will reach 78 degrees. Tonight, expect cloudy and humid conditions with more showers and a heavy thunderstorm, especially in the early hours. Watch out for ponding on roadways with a low of 67 degrees. Tomorrow will bring a mix of clouds and sun with a thunderstorm, remaining humid with a high of 81 degrees. With the AccuWeather forecast, I'm meteorologist Jason Katarina for News Talk 1480 WHBC.
0: Welcome back to the Your Wealth, Your Retirement program, a financial education show for those seeking guidance. 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We always want you to sit down with somebody that's a specialist in that area. I was rereading from Fisher Investments, you know, the guy is on TV all the time, and he's just an idiot. But it was their story about why annuities are no good. But yet, on their website, when you look at it, they look like they sell annuities, they encourage them in retirement, and da-da-da-da-da. And then as you read the paragraph after the headline, it goes into this bad-mouthing thing about, you know, all the stuff that just isn't true. Most of it is just pure lies. But again, make sure you see the person. If you want to be in the market, see a broker. 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All right, so from a website, and it was just typical knowledge. I went out to look at a website because I was looking at that thing with Fisher, and I'm clicking on a couple other things, and I run across this one. It said, who should consider an annuity? And there were multiple things. I get a kick out of the you know, well, we'll only talk to people with $500,000 in assets. Well, then they bumped it. We'll only talk to people with $1 million in assets. Oh, you think you're too good to talk to the little guy. Okay. But as they're bad-mouthing and their links to their website because of their paid ads appear number one when you're doing these searches, underneath of there was a variety of big names, Prudential, you know, Chase, Fidelity is selling annuities. Vanguard is selling annuities. So even Fidelity comes up in the top 10 searches as a place to buy an annuity. Why? Because again, as we told you before, they are pushing the 401k industry to offer annuities, so you will never leave and talk to us. But who should consider an annuity is something I ran across and said, well, you should consider an annuity if you're worried about outliving your savings. You've heard us say before, only this product, an annuity, can make the guarantee that you can never run out of money, that it will last forever. Sure, your pension can do that. Yes, Social Security does that, although you know, as we say, you keep talking to your congressman, they're talking about a reduction in about 6 or 7 years. But only an annuity offers that peace of mind to know that you're never going to run out of that income. You might run out of principal, you might run out of savings, but you'll never run out of lifetime income. And it's something that you just can't buy somewhere else. And if, as we say on our program, you've worked hard over the years to save all your money, and then you get to the other end and you keep risking it in the Vegas of Wall Street, there is a chance you can run out of money. There is a chance you can run out of income. Having a portion of your portfolio in annuities in retirement is really what you should be doing. The next one that who should consider it is that you want guaranteed growth without market risk. So whether you choose a fixed annuity with a fixed rate, or whether you choose some type of an annuity that still is linked to the market, there's a chance that you might have some kind of guaranteed growth in your account. Now, that's up to you if you want it. But on your safe money, there's nothing wrong with that. A lot of people are saying, well, if I buy the guaranteed growth, you know, the 5% CDs that are out there today, that's not as good as the market's done. Look at the market. My gosh, da-da-da-da-da. It goes on and on and on. But we're not doing that with this portion of our money. With this portion of our money, we're trying to stay out of the Vegas of Wall Street and make sure we got some guarantees for our future. Somebody might look at an annuity for continual tax deferred or tax advantages in their money if they've maxed out their 401k. You may not be one of them, but there are people who max out their 401k every year and they're looking for another place. A lot of conversations come up about annuities. A lot of conversations come up about life insurance because you can put money into life insurance after you've maxed that out. You know, wealthy individuals should always look at using life insurance as a savings tool because you can pull it out tax-free as opposed to tax-deferred. But, of course, that's a whole sales pitch in itself. And I say that openly. It's a sales pitch. You have to understand how it works, you have to fund it properly, and you have to follow the rules like anything else. You need to replace a pension. And the highlight here, what you've heard us say for a long time, and this is right off a website, Current, it says fewer than 15% of private sector workers have access to a pension. So, again, the 401k was created as a savings tool. As an investment tool, not a pension tool. It was never designed for that. It's up to you to figure out how to turn the bucket of money, the pot of gold, we like to call it, into income. Annuities are for that. Does it mean that all your money has to go in there? No. Maybe you don't need income off of all of your money. Maybe you don't need it to last your lifetime on all of your money. Many people today are using an annuity for their 401k, they bump it over there, turn on the income so that they can wait to draw the maximum amount out of their Social Security. And that's a planning tool. Why not wait to do it? Well, that's a great planning tool the government encourages, but unfortunately, if they're going to reduce benefits in 6 or 7 years, then that can create a problem. Because you may not get as much out of your Social Security as you think if they don't get off their asses and fix it. And I recently sent Vice President Vance an email and said, hey, you're uncovering all kinds of fraud. Maybe now we can stop taxing Social Security benefits. Maybe now we can get that formula out of there. Maybe now we can be in a position where you stop talking to academia about how to fix Social Security and start talking to investment advisors who are working with this stuff every day and understand the dilemma that you're putting people in. The next reason that people might look at an annuity is because they want to make their RMD the best it can be. What's the RMD? That's the required minimum distribution that in your 401k, IRAs, and all your qualified money, that's the minimum that you have to take. I've said it before and I'll say it again. If all you're doing is taking the required minimum distribution out of your IRA or 401k, and you need more income, just moving it to our annuity product increases the monthly benefit to you or the yearly benefit, if you take it yearly, by about 60%+. So you can increase your required minimum distribution, and then on top of that, make it last your lifetime. That's a heck of a thing to say. If you're drawing on your IRA this year or your 401k,

0: 401k for the first time because you turned 73, or you've been drawing it on a couple years and it's just not enough, you can move your IRA and 401k money and increase your income and have it be guaranteed for life like your grandpa's pension. Why wouldn't you take advantage of that? Now, the next part of the article, and we'd be remiss if we didn't cover it, is why would you not buy an annuity? And that's fair, right? We should talk about that. It says being transparent is not just important, but it's a right for you to know what is the good and the bad, right? You shouldn't do it under pressure, right? So the first thing that they came up with was that you need liquidity. If you need access to the full amount of money in the next few years, then obviously don't put in an annuity. Now, I say that, but there are short-term CDs, right? That's probably what you would look at. But we also have short-term annuities. We have annuities from 2 years all the way up to 7 years locked in like CDs, except for they have better liquidity. They have better bailout features in the event of health and nursing homes. We also have annuities with bonuses on them that only have 5-year tie-ups if that's what you want. But if you need money to be liquid, then you might consider either A, a different type of an annuity, or B, you would consider short-term money. And it might even be money markets. Again, we have money in the American Express high yield savings account. It's during 3%. It's totally liquid. We don't make any money to tell you that, but we use it ourselves because we all need to have some money that's liquid, but not earning zero like the banks are paying us. The next thing is you can't afford to lock up the money. So that's a reason why you shouldn't be in an annuity. Now, why did they say lock up? Look, here's the play on words. Okay, the play on words is if you buy an annuity, you lock up your money. But if you buy in the market, you don't lock up your money. While it's true, keep in mind that if you put money in the Vegas of Wall Street and you put in $100,000 and it falls to 75, your money's kind of locked up, right? You not only had a $25,000 loss on your money, but you can't get it because you got to wait till it comes back to even. At least in the annuity, in your worst case scenario, the first year, most annuities, while they don't charge a fee to buy it, they don't have a risk to your principal, they do have a surrender charge, right? And that's always the thing that everybody else complains about. Well, we're locking our money up. We need it. We got to pay a penalty. Yeah, but we never have a chance to lose it. But if I need it, and I surrendered it in the first year, and I put in $100,000, the penalty is 9% with most companies. So I would lose $9,000 as opposed to being in the Vegas of Wall Street and maybe having lost $25,000 with a 25% correction. How many times have we had a 10 or 20% pullback in the market? A lot of times, right? So if I'm down 10 or 20% in the market and I need my money, that's okay. But if I know my value's always worth the $100,000 and I choose to pay a penalty and I needed all of my $100,000, I know exactly what I'm paying to get out. I'm not guessing on what the market's doing. I'm not guessing on what my portfolio's doing. So yes, obviously, don't put your money into any investment that you need to be liquid. I think that's common sense. 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We've got some more coming back. 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
4: 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And you know, the great thing about doing business with somebody with 45 years of experience is, you know, we didn't survive by telling people lies. You know, on the bottom of our stationery, we always say truth has no agenda. We just tell it like it is. But we tell you the truth about the good and the bad. We tell you the truth about where you are. It's so fun over the years to sit down with somebody and say, well, my advisor told me this about what I own. And you're like, well, that's not even close. And I say fun in the sense that it wakes them up to, yeah, your advisor basically lied to you. But at the same time, it's shocking that they were that negligent, if you will, and telling them how their products were going to work. So we went over who might consider an annuity, and we're finishing up why you might not consider it. And the next one is that you don't have a longer term time horizon. Well, look, again, if you need money to be short term, you should always keep it short term. But most of us, correct me if I'm wrong, most of us do have a longer time horizon. Why? How can I assume that? How would I possibly know that? Because you saved this money in your 401k. With the idea that you will use it in retirement. Again, you've heard me say it before. That's what the product was created for. You could accumulate a bucket of money and not be the gold star child of investors in your retirement years, not be the guy that bounces back and forth between advisors because you don't like their methodology and how they invest your money. You accumulated that money and invested and saved it so that you could use it for income. And we know that that money is supposed to last your lifetime. It's supposed to be a long-term horizon. 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Your advisors, if you're working with a wealth manager or a money manager, are telling you, don't worry about the fees. It doesn't matter. We're going to manage your portfolio for you. Why? Why not let the big insurance companies manage it for you without fees? That's what they were created to do. This money you saved over your whole life was created for a long-term horizon. You're like, well, no, we get to decide that. Sure you do. But the long-term horizon it was created for was your retirement. Now, if you're sick and you only have 3 months to live, okay, that's a short-term horizon. I feel bad. I hope it gets better. But that's a short-term horizon. But for most of you, the money that you've created was designed to provide income for you over the next 20 to 30 years. And with longevities, the way that they're going, which is the problem with Social Security, people are living longer. And so we've got to make this money be paid out over our lifetime, over a long-term horizon. Now, it doesn't mean that all of your money has to be there, but certainly some of it needs to be there. Now, the next part of somebody that might not buy an annuity is somebody that doesn't understand the product. There's so much misinformation. This is the title. If you don't understand the product, you shouldn't buy it. First of all, I would say that about anything. Wouldn't you? Would you buy a TV you didn't know how to turn on? How about a car that you didn't know how to drive? Would you buy a weed whacker that you didn't know how to start? Would you buy a lawnmower that runs backwards? I mean, come on. This is common sense, right? But at the same time, there's so much misinformation, so many lies. The example, as I said earlier, from a big investment firm advertises on TV, they look like they're really knowledgeable on annuities, but all they do is badmouth them everywhere they go. Says the contracts can be complex, you don't understand the fees, and that sort of thing. And make sure you're with a trustworthy advisor if you're going to look at one. Well, we've been doing it for 45 years. I consider that pretty trustworthy. At the same time, understanding that a lot of the misinformation that's out there has been about a different product. I was just doing some of my continued education stuff that I have to do when my license renewal comes up. So we have to do continued education all the time. And I answered one of the questions wrong. And I was mad about it because the question was about income and what produces the best income and that sort of thing. And they worded it in such a way that, yes, that's what the industry is doing, and it's the most popular, but it wasn't the only answer. And I answered the other one. And the answer was, my investment is linked to the S&P 500. It didn't say to the S&P 500 index, which would lead me to answer the question about an index annuity. It said it was linked to the S&P 500. Well, that meant it could be a variable annuity too, but that's the misinformation. Now, my guess is whoever designed the continued education course didn't think through that, or maybe they meant to stick in the word index, and they didn't. Now, I don't care. Still pass the course, move on, whatever, get the next one in line. But it's the idea that you have to understand not only how the investments work that you own, but the investments that you might look at. And you're weighing all the time, as I said before. There are a lot of people who will pick on the idea of an annuity has a back-end surrender charge and that you're tying up your money. Well, if you're investing for the longer term, you can't be investing in the markets all the time and try to keep it liquid. You see what I'm saying? I say that because you've heard me talk about it in older conversations that the average holding period of a mutual fund today is like 6 to 9 months.

0: mutual funds is much less. That's the crime. I just come back to never buy a product you don't understand, but also understand that you don't have to read the legal contract. You have to understand how it works and feel confident that you're working with a trustworthy company and advisor that's telling you the truth. Sometimes a brochure is easier to understand than the actual contract. Then the next thing is, don't buy when somebody's pressuring you. And it talks about dinner seminars and all that stuff, that you don't have to go to one and try to buy one right there. Learn. Spend some time to learn. Don't ever buy a contract at a bank or an investment advisor or a fund manager, whatever. I don't care what it is. Doesn't matter if it's an annuity or a mutual fund or any of that. Let me say this. It says how to buy an annuity. Determine what your goals are. What are you trying to accomplish with your money? Is it income? Is it retirement? Is it long-term? Understand how much to allocate. It says most financial planners recommend putting 25 to 50% of their investment savings in annuities. Not the ones I've seen on TV or out there in the news. 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And of course it says work with good companies. 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
3: This is WHBC News. Good morning. I'm Pam Cook. A flood watch in effect through tomorrow morning for Stark, Summit, Wayne, Carroll, and Tuscarawas counties. Forecasters say that heavy rainfall is possible throughout the day. Everyone, including the judge and spectators, were set for a reckless homicide trial. It ended up being a plea agreement. Both Canton police officers charged in the in-custody death of 53-year-old Frank Tyson back in 2024 entered guilty pleas yesterday. 26-year-old Camden Birch initially pleaded to failure to report a crime, a fourth-degree misdemeanor. Then 26-year-old Bo Shonegi entered a plea to a second-degree misdemeanor of dereliction of duty. Both men will be sentenced after the judge looks over a pre-sentence investigation, though the end of employment with the department is part of the deals. Tyson walked into the Ambets Club on Sherrick Road Southeast in April of 2024 after crashing his car. Two people there called 911 asking that he be removed. Canton police took the Canton Township man to the floor. Under 8 minutes later, he wasn't breathing. Tyson's death was ruled a homicide. Now, the attorney for members of the Tyson family gathered outside the Stark County Courthouse after the hearing yesterday, but Bobby DiCello explained that the family would not be speaking until after sentencing. He wants them to say exactly what's on their minds and in their hearts at the sentencing hearing.
4: It's a bittersweet day because we have the loss of life, but the memory of Frank Tyson now can live on in a way that shows dignity and respect for the man he was.
3: DiCello says prosecutor Raymond Grogan did a great job of keeping them informed during the plea deal process and says the visiting judge presided over a very even-handed hearing. Special prosecutor on the case from Marion County, Raymond Grogan, says Bo Shonegi could get 90 days in jail for his plea. Camden Birch could get a 30-day sentence. He says they may be misdemeanor charges where the men were charged with felonies, but they have been held accountable.
5: Both of these men went into the courtroom today, agreed to resign from the Canton Police Department, and admitted that their conduct on that day was criminal. That is some measure of justice.
3: Grogan admits that the men could apply for police jobs elsewhere, but hopes they do not get hired. One of the risks associated with thunderstorms is lightning, and if numerous cloud-to-ground lightning strikes are occurring while you're driving, AAA says stay put. A vehicle is one of the safest places.
6: Being in that car in a lightning storm, while it might be frightening, is actually a very safe place to be. You've got those rubber tires against the ground, so if you're in a hard-topped vehicle, that's the safest place during that lightning storm.
3: AAA Ohio's Morgan Dean says the storm may require you to pull over, so avoid metal objects like

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2: Here's your AccuWeather forecast. Today, expect mostly cloudy skies with high humidity levels, a few showers, and the possibility of a thunderstorm. Be cautious as heavy downpours may bring localized damaging wind gusts, increasing the risk of flooding. The temperature will reach a high of 78. Tonight will remain cloudy and humid with more showers and a heavy thunderstorm, especially earlier on. Watch out for ponding on roadways as the low temperature drops to 67. With the AccuWeather forecast, I'm meteorologist Jason Catarina for News Talk 1480 WHBC.
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3: From the News Talk 1480 WHBC newsroom, the water is back on for Chippewa Lake area residents of Medina County after 20 separate water main breaks disrupted service and closed local businesses. The trouble all started last Friday with a major water main break, caused the system to lose pressure and put more than 300 customers under a boil water advisory. Officials say they are still checking into why the mains were broken. President Trump signed an executive order yesterday calling for fewer routine vaccines for children while linking immunizations to autism, a connection that has been disproven by scientific research. The order aims to cut the number of diseases that all children are universally recommended to be vaccinated against from 17 or 18 down to 11. Meanwhile, experts and the move say that the move by the president is, quote, wrong and will only hurt children, not help them. Jackie, the beloved bald eagle who became famous for raising eagles in the Big Bear, California area with her partner Shadow, has died after weeks of intensive medical care. She was rescued in July after a fight with two younger eagles left her very sick. She gained national attention along with Shadow through a live stream camera that watched her raise her eaglets over the years. She was estimated to be about 14 years old. Guardians take on the Tigers tonight, 6:40 first pitch on WHBC. I'm Pam Cook.
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4: Here's your AccuWeather forecast. This afternoon, expect mostly cloudy skies with high humidity and a few intense thunderstorms. Be on the lookout for possible flooding as heavy downpours may bring localized strong wind gusts. Temperatures will reach a high of 76. Tonight, skies will remain cloudy and humid with some showers and another chance of a heavy thunderstorm, especially during the early hours. Watch out for ponding on roadways as the low dips to 66. With the AccuWeather forecast, I'm meteorologist Jason Caterina for News Talk 1480 WHB.

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10: If you didn't know, you're more than welcome to visit us at our headquarters where we do the show from. We're on the glass in the lobby, and generally speaking, there's 50 to 200 folks out here, closer to 50 today, watching the show. I think school's back in. And we've got a big lobby, big bookstore. We've got free homemade chocolate chip cookies and coffee for those visitors. And you can sit and watch the show. We do it from 1 to 4 Central Time every day, Monday through Friday. Also in that lobby is our debt-free stage. And guess who's on the stage? It's Kevin and Ashley. Hey, guys, how are you?
11: We're great. How are you?
10: Better than we deserve. Welcome. Where do you guys live?
12: We're from South Bend, Indiana.
10: South Bend. Very cool. And how much debt have you guys paid?
12: We paid off $30,000.
11: All right.
10: Cool. And how long did that take?
12: 12 months.
10: Good for you. That's quick. And your range of income during that time?
12: We started with $30,000 and we're at $65,000.
10: Wow. What do y'all do for a living?
12: I'm an administrative assistant for a women's ministry.
10: Mm-hmm.
11: And I'm a full-time seminary student, and then I also work part-time for the school.
10: Ah, very cool.
13: So how'd you pay off $30,000, making $30,000?
12: Well, we lived in a family friend's basement, so that brought our rent down, and we were on the same page, and we just knew that we wanted to pay off our debt, so we got a few extra part-time jobs. And just
10: But did you let Kevin eat at all?
12: Lots of
13: whatever was in the basement.
11: We had a lot of 15-bean soup.
10: 15-bean soup. Okay, well, that's not as much as a 20-bean soup. There we go. Wow, look at you guys. So, I mean, you really, you're acting like broke college kids.
13: Yeah.
10: Mm-hmm. To knock out this debt. What kind of debt was it?
12: $23,000 of it was student loans. Mm-hmm. $7,000 was a car.
10: Mm-hmm. Very cool. Okay, so now you're free and you're continuing in seminary.
11: Yep.
10: And you're continuing as an administrative assistant. Mm-hmm. And so the plan is to get out of seminary and go into be a pastor or what?
11: Yeah, so I'll graduate in about 2.5 years and then would be a pastor. And then I've also talked

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3: This is WHBC News. Good morning. I'm Pam Cook. A flood watch is in effect through tomorrow morning for Stark, Summit, and Wayne counties. Also, Carroll and Tuscarawas counties. Heavy rainfall is possible today. A much faster resolution to the Frank Tyson case than most observers had expected. The two 26-year-old Canton police officers charged with reckless homicide in the Canton Township man's death back in April of 2024 entered guilty pleas to misdemeanor counts yesterday, just as jury selection in their trial was getting started. Bo Shonegi pleaded to the more serious dereliction of duty charge. Camden Birch pleading to failure to report a crime. Both men were part of the arrest of 53-year-old Tyson at Ambet's Club on Sherrick Road Southeast. The club wanted him out. Officers took him to the floor where he later became unresponsive. Tyson's death was ruled a homicide. There was cocaine and alcohol in his system. Visiting judge will sentence the men later. Tyson family members gathered with their attorney, Bobby DiCello, outside the courthouse, but he is the only one who spoke. He says the family is waiting to have their say at the sentencing hearing. DiCello explained that the plea deal was on last week, then off, then it was suddenly back on yesterday. He says the process was a lot to endure.
4: Stressful time for the family. It was a very challenging time. They gathered together over the last several days to go over this process.
3: He says the pleas allow the memory of Frank Tyson to live on with dignity and respect. DiCello represents the family in a $413 million federal civil rights lawsuit naming the officers, the city of Canton, and others. Meanwhile, special prosecutor Raymond Grogan also spoke after the court session, says despite the reduction in charges, the two men admitted their conduct was criminal, and those admissions provide some level of justice.
5: I hope that these two recognize that the outcome could have been completely different had they actually followed the policy of the Canton Police Department, had they followed what they had been taught at the police academy.
3: Grogan says based on the misdemeanor convictions, Bo Shonegi could get 90 days in jail. Camden Birch could see 30 days behind bars. Lesser charges out of a recent homicide in Canton. 38-year-old Leanne Haynes has been indicted on a voluntary manslaughter charge. She also has been charged with murder in the shooting of 43-year-old Ronnie Brown in the parking lot of the Hillview Apartments on 6th Street Northeast back in June. The indictment indicates the victim provoked Haynes into a fit of rage. Her bond was initially set at $1.5 million. For News Talk 1480 WHBC, I'm Pam Cook.
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6: Here's your AccuWeather forecast. This afternoon, expect mostly cloudy skies and high humidity, along with a few intense thunderstorms. Be on the lookout for potential flooding, as heavy downpours may bring localized strong wind gusts. The temperature will reach 76 degrees. Tonight will remain cloudy and humid with more showers and a strong thunderstorm, especially in the early hours. Be cautious of ponding on

0: roadways with a low of 66 degrees. With the AccuWeather forecast, I'm meteorologist Jason Caterina for News Talk 1480 WHBC. 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

0: 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We know that when you breathe well, you live better. 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
1: 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I'm able to do all the things that I want to do without having to think about breathing. I breathe through my nose. I sleep through the night. I don't wake up with headaches.
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2: Decision day in six states. I'm Lisa Brady, Fox News. In South Carolina, it's a special primary to replace the late Senator Lindsey Graham as the GOP Senate nominee.
3: Lindsey was amazing. I will never fill his shoes. No one can ever fill his shoes. And I don't just expect it to be handed to me.
2: Senator Darlene Graham, appointed to finish her brother's term, just voted in Lexington, facing nine other candidates. So she expects a runoff in 2 weeks and hopes to be in it. Also countering critics who question her experience.
3: I've worked for 30 years for the state of South Carolina. I ran a state agency. I turned it from a struggling agency into a national model. I think that's great experience to bring to the table.
2: Graham calls affordability her number one issue. In Wisconsin, socialist Francesca Hong says she's ready to unite Democrats if she wins today's primary for governor.
4: I think what people of our state are ready for, the good people of Wisconsin, are ready for a government that actually puts them first, not Trump.
2: She describes democratic socialism as putting people first, but has recently retreated from some past positions. Outgoing Governor Tony Evers has endorsed Milwaukee County Executive David Crowley. Congressman Tom Tiffany considered the likely GOP nominee. Four other states also have primaries today. An American is freed by Russia. Marine veteran Robert Gilman, held for more than 4 years.
5: The 32-year-old American teacher was arrested in 2022 and convicted of beating a police officer and later convicted of assaulting a prison official. His sentence was extended to 10 years. Officials say Gilman has been in a disassociative stupor for 47 days after suffering abuse in prison and was moved to a civilian hospital and hooked up to a feeding tube before his release. Gilman was one of eight Americans believed to remain in Russian custody.
2: Fox's Jared Halpern at the White House. Advocates warning Gilman is near death. 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
6: Here's your AccuWeather forecast. This afternoon, expect mostly cloudy skies and high humidity, along with a few intense thunderstorms. Be on the lookout for potential flooding, as heavy downpours may bring localized strong wind gusts. The temperature will reach 76 degrees. Tonight will remain cloudy and humid, with more showers and a strong thunderstorm, especially in the early hours. Be cautious of ponding on roadways with a low of 66 degrees. With the AccuWeather forecast, I'm meteorologist Jason Caterina for News Talk 1480 WHBC.
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1: I'm CJ Papa. Quick appearance today in New York State Court for accused CEO killer Luigi Mangione.
2: Today was likely the last hearing before Luigi Mangione's state trial begins. Both sides have to get together about this jury questionnaire. Jury selection is expected to start on September 8th.
1: Fox's CB Cotton outside the courthouse. The state trial begins next month. His federal trial starts in January. Mangione has pleaded not guilty to all the charges. Far-left Democratic Socialist Francesca Hong wants to be on the ballot in November, running for governor of Wisconsin. Here she is just after voting in Madison.
3: We need a united party. We are ready to unite not just the party, but working class people all across the state to defeat Tom Tiffany in November.
1: Congressman Tiffany, backed by President Trump, voters at the polls in Connecticut, Vermont, Minnesota, South Carolina, and Alabama. 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
5: Your AccuWeather forecast this afternoon. Expect mostly cloudy skies with high humidity and a few intense thunderstorms. Be on the lookout for possible flooding as heavy downpours may bring localized strong wind gusts. Temperatures will reach a high of 76. Tonight, skies will remain cloudy and humid with some showers and another chance of a heavy thunderstorm, especially during the early hours. Watch out for ponding on roadways as the low dips to 66. With the AccuWeather forecast, I'm meteorologist Jason Caterina for News Talk 1480 WHBC.
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7: October 14th, 1947, from a Boeing B-29 bomber, U.S. Air Force pilot Chuck Yeager descended into the Bell X-1, a sleek orange plane which he dubbed the glamorous Glennis. 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It was a flight many believed to be impossible, but Chuck Yeager's historic achievement helped Americans reach new heights and test new limits.
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2: Held by Russia is heading home. Elisa Brady, Fox News. So he's believed to be in poor condition.
3: Marine veteran Robert Gilman is returning to U.S. soil after 4 years in a Russian prison. Advocates for his release have warned Gilman is gravely ill and was near death.
2: Fox's Jared Halpern at the White House. Gilman, a 32-year-old teacher, had been detained on disputed charges. A group that's been working to help free him says he was abused in prison and has been in a disassociative stupor for 47 days, hooked up to a feeding tube in a civilian hospital before his release. However, President Trump just posting a photo of Gilman on a plane and writing that he spoke with him and that Gilman's one request was a cheeseburger after he lands. The president also says the release follows his discussions with President Putin, adding that Russia did not ask for anyone in return. Voters are at the polls in six states, with some primaries testing more progressives, including in the Wisconsin governor's race.
4: Francesca Hong is proud to wear the label Democrat Socialist. She campaigns on ideas like tax the rich, universal health care, a one-year moratorium on data centers.
2: Fox's Mike Tobin in Milwaukee. The outgoing Democratic governor's backing county executive David Crowley. Minnesota, Connecticut, Vermont, and Alabama also have primaries. And South Carolina will choose a new Republican Senate nominee after Lindsey Graham's death. President Trump says he's working on whether the federal government has any right to stop a planned tax on second homes in New York City. It's blocked for now after a judge's ruling yesterday over the rollout.
5: It was supposed to only impact people who have multi-million dollar second homes in New York City, but that's not what happened. So three New York City homeowners sued, challenging the city's rollout of this tax, saying that their primary homes were on this list. And the judge ruled in their favor and told the city to remove the list of the addresses and names that were posted online.
2: Fox's Alexis McAdams, a spokesperson for Mayor Mamdani, says they will appeal. 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
6: Here's your AccuWeather forecast. This afternoon, expect mostly cloudy skies and high humidity with a few intense thunderstorms. Be on the lookout for potential flooding as the heavy downpours may bring localized damaging wind gusts. The temperature will reach a high of 76. Tonight will remain cloudy and humid with a chance of showers and another heavy thunderstorm, particularly earlier in the night. Some ponding on roads is possible. The low will be around 67 with the AccuWeather forecast. I'm meteorologist Jason Caterina for News Talk 1480 WHBC.
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0: Advocates have said his treatment in a Russian prison has left him gravely ill.
1: He is now on a State Department aircraft along with his mother and a medical team, making a swift journey back to the United States, first to Andrews Air Force Base in Washington, D.C., then ultimately on to Texas, where severe health concerns will be addressed. A statement from a family representative reads, Robert's full medical assessment will be done when he gets back to the U.S., and his family will join him at a U.S. military hospital in Texas as he starts the long road to recovery.
0: Fox's Molly Line. President Trump posting it's a humanitarian release and that there was no exchange with Russia. Also writing he spoke with Gilman, who requested a cheeseburger. A covert operation to get President Trump out of Turkey after last month's NATO summit because of threats from Iran.
2: On the day this reportedly happened, the White House made no mention of the threat to the president's life, but they told the press they would be flying along with the president on the old Air Force One so the new Qatari jet could be shown off to U.S. troops who were stationed in Britain. After boarding in Turkey, the press were told to keep their window shades down. And that is when the Washington Post reports President Trump was taken off that plane, loaded onto a catering truck, and put on another plane, an Air Force C-32A. And, quote, that made Air Force One a decoy with media and some White House staff aboard, the official said.
0: Fox's Jackie Heinrich at the White House. The president says escalation with Iran remains a possibility, but so does a diplomatic solution.
3: Currently, the U.S. naval blockade remains in effect, costing the regime hundreds of millions of dollars each day. Still, the Iranians remain defiant as technical talks continue with Oman.
0: Fox's Trey Yingst in Tel Aviv. In Yemen, at least six people reported killed when Iran-backed Houthi rebels fired missiles at a ship. 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
5: Here's your AccuWeather forecast this afternoon. Expect mostly cloudy skies and high humidity with a few intense thunderstorms. Be on the lookout for potential flooding as the heavy downpours may bring localized damaging wind gusts. The temperature will reach a high of 76. Tonight will remain cloudy and humid with a chance of showers and another heavy thunderstorm, particularly earlier in the night. Some ponding on roads is possible. The low will be around 67 with the AccuWeather forecast. I'm meteorologist Jason Caterina for News Talk 1480 WHBC.
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2: I'm John Saucier. Republican candidates looking to fill the seat vacated by the late Senator Lindsey Graham face off in today's South Carolina primary. Senator Darlene Graham was appointed to fill the seat after the death of her brother. She talked about her accomplishments in Washington since that appointment.
3: Well, I was there 3 weeks, and I got the Russia Sanctions Act passed through the Senate. I was the deciding vote on Todd Blanche for Attorney General, so I think I've accomplished a whole lot in 3 weeks.
2: The winner of the primary faces Democratic nominee Annie Andrews in the general election. New Jersey is launching an investigation into a controversial ICE detention facility in Newark, where officials say three detainees have died. New Jersey Democratic Representative Analila Mejia.
4: Every American should care, because if our government is able to strip individuals of due process, equal protection, treat them in such a way that it could cost them their life.
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5: Here's your AccuWeather forecast this afternoon. Expect mostly cloudy skies and high humidity with a few intense thunderstorms possible. Be on the lookout for flooding, as heavy downpours may bring localized damaging wind gusts. The temperature will reach 76 degrees. Tonight will remain cloudy and humid with some showers and the chance of another heavy thunderstorm, mainly in the early hours. Watch out for ponding on the roads with a low of 67 degrees. With the AccuWeather forecast, I'm meteorologist Jason Caterina for News Talk 1480 WHBC.
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0: today, right?
1: Yeah, we found out at least the Cavaliers will play LeBron James and the Philadelphia 76ers opening week on October 22nd at Philadelphia. So whoever is on the Cavaliers roster, they'll be going up against LeBron, VJ Edgecombe, Joel Embiid, Jaylen Brown. I mean, my goodness, that's going to be a spectacle unto itself. But we talked about it yesterday and said they probably would open up against Boston or Philly, and it ends up being Philly.
2: Well, first mistake right there is Embiid's going to be hurt by then, so he won't be playing in that game. He'll take that day off just like he always does. I mean, you know, just because you've got LeBron James there and expectations are high because of Jaylen Brown doesn't mean that the 76ers are going to be as busy or as good as a lot of people expect them to be. Will they be better than they were last year? Arguably, who knows? I mean, I didn't expect them to beat Boston last year. And, you know, it was weird the way things unfolded in that the Knicks would just get on such a heater and then cruise all the way through to another championship. And you see the Knicks get to play on Christmas Day. So they came out with a couple of dates, opening weekend and Christmas Day. The Knicks are one of the games, and I think it's the first one. They'll be taking on the San Antonio Spurs, which will be a rematch of the NBA Finals. So there are more NBA games. There are three NFL games, but the NFL owns Christmas Day.
1: Yeah, they do. The NFL owns pretty much everything, right?
2: Right.
1: When you get down to it, whatever, they're broadcasting a game. Most eyes are going to be on that. But, yeah, the Cavaliers at least Thursday, October 22nd. It's a 7 o'clock nationally televised game on ESPN against LeBron and the 76ers. I forgot Tyrese Maxey to add him into that starting five. And
2: nice.
1: That's why I think they're the favorites in the Eastern Conference. And you know what, LeBron, how many times do you think LeBron will end up being on national TV this year with the Sixers?
2: It's a great question. It depends on how good they are, because if things go south there and there are a couple of injuries, then you're not going to put the 76ers on. I can't tell you how many times they were on last year. All I can tell you is, you know, that is a team on the rise, but you still got the Knicks in the East. So until somebody can knock them off, in my mind, they're still the favorites to repeat.
1: Well, the Knicks are the defending champs. They did lose Mitchell Robinson. I forget who the big was that they brought in to replace him off the top of my head. So, yeah, they're going to be up there along with the 76ers as, to me, the two favorites in the Eastern Conference. And we're going to start getting into that a little bit more as we get closer to it. And, by the way, Thursday we will find out the entire schedule, right? I don't know if that's going to be the season opener against Philly or if they'll open up earlier that week and play at Philadelphia on October 22nd. So we'll know Thursday not only the Cavs' entire schedule, but the entire NBA schedule.
2: I'd rather know they're starting five. When are they going to the IMG? I mean, when do we go to practice? When is media day? Let's get things rolling. Can we put this damn franchise together for once, finally, now that we don't have to worry about LeBron James? You keep hearing things. You see rumors online. Don't know what's real, what's not. Don't know what they can spend. Are they in the salary cap issues? Are they in the first apron, second apron? I mean, what gives here, really?
1: And you want to throw something else into the mix? Where can I watch them this year? What channel are they going to be on this year? We don't even know that. I don't know if they know what channel they're on, or they're working through that right now, because, like I said, schedule comes out Thursday, so fans are going to want to know, how can I watch? How can I listen?
2: Right.
1: Is it on local? Is it on over-the-air free TV? Do I have to buy something? What channel do I have to buy? So not only is James Harden not signed, we don't know what's happening with him. Who else they're going to sign or trade for? We don't know where to watch him.
2: The good news is this. Doesn't matter, because if they don't get picked up by one of these cable networks, then I can lower my cable bill.
1: Yeah.
2: I don't have to pay for that package. I'm serious. I mean, until I cut the cable, which I still haven't done, and I know I've talked about it ad nauseum, but I still haven't done it yet. But the more things like this happen, the more I don't have to pay the extra for the sports packages that I pay for now.
1: Yeah, I really wish I knew. Somebody asked me the other day, it was today on social media, where can I watch the games this year? And I said, I wish I knew. I'm like you, trying to find out and hoping to know sometime soon. So I expect, though, within the next, 2 to 3 days, that they'll announce something once that schedule comes out about where you can watch the game.
2: Look, man, I know I'm in the minority when it comes to watching TV. I really don't care about it. All I care about are my sports. And when I say that, I care about my favorite teams. I care less about

0: National League in baseball. I don't care about teams that don't play the Browns. I don't care sometimes if the Detroit Lions are on TV. I can follow them and read a box score and see what's going on. You know, in the NBA, I want my Cavaliers. I want to listen to them. I want to watch them. And if they can't be seen, then why not just make everything a la carte and be done with this? Because there's nothing else on TV, in my opinion, anyway. I mean, I don't watch any network shows. I know you watch a few. I watch none. The only thing that I would watch on a regular basis, and if it was on longer than just one or two seasons, would be Survivor. Saturday Night Live, in my opinion, isn't good anymore. And even if it was, I would have to record it and watch it when I get home from work. The only thing I watch, the only thing I record, are reruns. I mean, how many weeks have I been talking about watching Lost in Space when I get home from work on Saturdays?
1: Danger, Will Robinson. Danger. Warning. Warning.
0: How many more reruns of the Beverly Hillbillies do I have to watch to know that I shouldn't have to pay for it and I could probably Google it?
1: Double Knot Spy.
0: He is a Double Knot Spy. He is hysterical. He is the funniest. I mean, honestly. All right, here's a question for you. Who's funnier?
1: What?
0: Jethro Bodine or Kramer in Seinfeld?
1: Oh, man. I'm going to give a slight edge to Kramer with the physical comedy to go along with, you know, being funny on top of and all the sound effects he would make and everything like that. But I'll tell you what, man. I think Jethro had the hots for Ms. Hathaway, just like Ms. Hathaway had the hots for
2: Jethro. Oh, I'm going to be a Double Knot Spy.
3: I wouldn't want anything to happen to you.
2: Oh, that's one of the good things about being a Double Knot Spy. You can get shot, stabbed, blowed up, drowned, and everything.
0: Blowed up.
2: First thing you know, he's back hugging the girls again, good as new.
1: I call it a Double Knot, Double Knot Spy.
0: Double Knot Spy.
1: Oh, what is a double knot? Why is it a double knot spy?
0: Well, odd is zero.
4: Odd
0: is zero.
4: Odd or not is in England is the way they would say zero. And since Bond was British, and there you go.
1: Right, right. Double knot spy. Double knot. Tie a knot. Double knot spy.
0: We'll bring this full circle. I was going to read this story when we sprinkled the infield at 5:30. Short show today because Guardians pregame's at 6 o'clock. 6:40 first pitch in Detroit. But there's a story out, a list of the most expensive movie props that have ever been sold. Ooh. Now, you might think number one might be something from Star Wars. You'd be wrong. You might think it might be one of those Aston Martins, the car that 007 drove. You would be wrong. The most expensive items ever sold that were a movie prop. You want to guess?
1: Give me at least the drama, comedy, what? Give me some type of a clue.
0: This would be, what would you call it? It wouldn't be a drama.
4: Fantasy.
1: Is it from that James Cameron movie where the people are blue or what and everything like that?
0: No.
1: Oh, it's not that. What, Avatar? It's not from Avatar?
4: Musical?
0: It's a musical. It was the ruby slippers from The Wizard of Oz.
1: Oh, okay.
0: What would you consider that?
1: Fairy tale movie, right? Fairy
0: tale? Take a guess how much those suckers went for. Probably at auction.
1: Judy Garland, right?
0: A pair of her ruby slippers from The Wizard of Oz. The highest paid for ever movie prop in the history of the motion pictures.
1: There's no place like home. Yeah. There's no place like home. Mm-hmm. There's no place like home. I'm going to say $5 million.
0: You're not even in the ballpark.
1: What? More than that?
0: More.
1: How much? I have no clue then. No
0: $32.5 million for a pair of the ruby slippers.
1: That's more than a pair of Jordans that he wore in Game 6, signed by him after he made the winning shot over the Utah Jazz. Jeez.
0: Right.
1: Holy cow. I figured 5, maybe 10, but to go $32 million for those?
0: You know what it tells you? There are more movie fans than there are NBA fans.
1: True.
0: Makes sense.
1: Or any sports. Yeah, any sports fan, for that matter. The Ruby Red, if you're watching on our Facebook page or on our YouTube channel now, please go there and subscribe. If you haven't, you can see the Ruby Red slipper. $32 million. Yeah. I can make a pair that look like that, and it'll cost me $100.
0: Yeah, but they weren't worn by Judy Garland.
1: Oh,
0: see,
1: that's
0: the difference.
1: Right.
0: And the thing is this. Remember, that movie starts off in black and white, goes into color. It's amazing.
5: Give me back my slippers.
0: Stop it.
5: I'm the only one that knows how to use them. They're no use to you. Give them back to me. Give them back.
0: That wicked witch.
1: Wicked Witch of the West. or the East.

0: Which one is she?
1: West.
2: I'm melting. Yeah. I'm melting.
1: Glinda was the good witch. She was a bad witch. I don't know if she had a name, though. Wicked.
0: She was green. I know that. She... come here, my little pretties. Yeah. And she had the flying monkeys, too, right? That, they flew out whenever she told them to go fly somewhere or whatever. I haven't seen that movie in a long, long time. You had the Scarecrow. Oh, what did he need? Scarecrow, what did he was always...
1: He needed brains.
0: He needed brains. Yeah. The lion wanted courage, right?
1: Yes.
0: And then who was left?
1: Scarecrow, the Tin Man.
0: He needed a heart. There we go. I remember now.
1: One of the other props that went for sale in this, I don't know if it was just an auction or just a list of the highest priced stuff ever sold, movie prop-wise, one of the items was the outfit that the lion wore in The Wizard of Oz. I don't remember exactly how much it was. I just went down to the first one.
0: Holy cow. So The Wizard of Oz, of all movies, I thought for sure it would be Star Wars, like Darth Vader's mask or one of the lightsabers that Luke had. You know what I mean? I figured that was number one.
1: Maybe one of the androids. I mean, R2-D2 is one of the things, one of the items. You know, a lot of those times, that stuff was just thrown out. Movie props were just thrown away.
0: Back then, man, if you were smart, you held on to some of those things. I mean, we always talk about our buddy Gianni Russo, right? Mm-hmm. And how he copyrighted the name of the Godfather to sell all his products. Well, very similar. If you were able to grab a couple of those things, you know what, though? I'd be curious to see, like, if you ended up getting one and then it really blew up, if the company that made the movie would come after you because you didn't have the rights to take something, you know?
1: It's the weirdest thing, though. I mean, what makes something valuable? We talked about collector's cards. I had no idea last week. We talked to Greeny, and I asked him what the holy grail of NFL trading cards, or maybe professional football. I don't even know if it was the NFL back then. A Bronco Nagurski card? Are you kidding me? That tells you there's probably, 10 in existence?
0: Yeah, I would think Tom Brady rookie now probably is going to challenge that. I don't know exactly what the amount is for a Brady rookie, like a one-of-one. That's the big thing, okay? Like, today I saw somewhere that a Cooper Flag one-of-one specialty card was found in Rhode Island. And so we need to keep our eyes and ears open to see what this thing ends up being sold for, because it was just found.
1: That's the one I was telling you about that the Dallas Mavericks want to buy, and they offered a king's ransom for that card. I don't know if it's got a patch with it or whatever, but they were offering, what was it, like 32 years of Mavericks games, you know, home games, you know, all kinds of stuff they were offering. Trips to see the Mavericks play the Boston Celtics in Boston, probably in Rotary, by the way. And you would Rotary, go, you know, I mean,
0: absolutely.
1: There's a ton of stuff. So, I mean, just because, you know, it's out there, what makes it a collectible is the fact that it's so rare. That's rare. Even though there's probably a ton more rookie cards, that's the only one probably with the patch. And when everything goes away, we had no idea this stuff was going to be collectible. And how about this? This is the other thing that gets me, and we're talking a little bit about collectibles right out of the gate. Tom Brady collects his own card.
0: Yep.
1: He's got more of his own cards than probably anyone. Obviously, he can afford them, but he also knows the ones that he wants aren't just the ones that when he went to Tampa Bay, they're the ones that are worth the most, and he owns them.
0: Yes, he does. And you know who else has a ton of his own cards?
1: Who?
0: Rookie cards?
1: Who?
0: LeBron James.
1: Does he?
0: I saw an interview. Oh, yeah. LeBron's got LeBron is a smart businessman. He knew back in the day, right? And again, there's a classic LeBron James rookie card that is three little... they're perforated, right? Mm-hmm. So if you took it apart, there would be three little cards out of this one card. But you want to keep it together because the one that's worth the most money features LeBron James, Carmelo Anthony, and Dwayne Wade all on the same card, all right? Jeez. So out of that year, 2003.
1: Yeah.
0: I have a LeBron James rookie card with him on one of those three, but my two guys that are on my card are Chris Bosh and Darko Milicic. So I get the crap of his rookie card. It's the worst one you could possibly get, and that's the one I ended up getting from his rookie season.
1: If it becomes rare, it might get... might go up. When did LeBron James... I mean, obviously, we remember when he was in high school and he was on the cover of Sports Illustrated. When was it apparent that he was going to be not just an all-star, but a superstar? How many years in would you say?
0: After his first season.
1: The first year?
0: After...
1: They didn't even make the playoffs.

0: It doesn't matter. He averaged 20 points coming right out of high school with all the pressure that was on him, and he rose above it and performed, man. Yeah, so for me, it was after his first year for sure. And that Cooper flag card, I just looked it up. You ready for this?
1: Yeah.
0: It was a coveted one-of-one numbered rookie debut patch autograph card. It was found Monday night in Rhode Island. Members of the Rhody Breakers, a division of the Baseball Cards of Rhode Island retail shop that opens boxes of trading cards on a live stream for clients, were on a stream when they pulled the much sought after card. And I'm looking at it, man. It's pretty sweet.
1: So
0: it really
1: what brand is it, Kenny?
0: Do we know? Let's see here. It is a Topps card. Yeah. The card which Flag signed during the Fanatics Fest last month has drawn significant attention, including from the Dallas Mavericks, as you read on the show the other day.
1: So is this a deal like you went into a shop and you bought a pack of cards, or do you have to have that whole box in order to get that, to find it?
0: Here's what I've learned, okay? I've learned there are certain, what's the way to say this? You want to buy certain boxes. There's, the box you can buy at a retail store. You want to stay away from those. Those normally don't have the bigger, better autograph sign than the hobby box. Or you buy a complete, when I say a box of 12 or a box of 20. So but you're paying thousands of dollars for a case that turns out to be a case. So that's what you want to buy.
1: So this isn't like when I was a kid and I could go to the penny store, whatever you want to call it. My dad had penny candy, but he also sold, cards penny in single packs. You can't just go. Can you go somewhere? This is how bad it is. I have no idea. Can you go to like a grocery store or wherever and buy a solo pack of trading cards?
0: I did it the other day. I was at Target. Okay.
1: Target.
0: And I, Target. I was there and, I'll tell you what I did. I found Cameron's, I have a, dish and plate set from the movie Space Jam. Okay.
1: All right.
0: So the original with Michael Jordan. So there's a little bowl, there's a plate, and I've got the DVD, I've got the CD, and I've got the regular videotape. So I'm putting together like a Space Jam package to maybe sell on Kenny's Cards and Collectibles. So I was at Target the other day, and they were selling special packs of Space Jam cards for $20. So I bought one pack of the Space Jam cards for $20 that I'll package with that. And then I also found some World Cup cards that were left over, $3.99 a pack, JT. So I bought two packs of those just to have. I'm going to do a ripping with the Roadman on those. So, yes, you can go into either an actual sports card store or some of these Walmarts, Targets, and other places and buy individual packs.
1: You mean to tell me they didn't pay you to take those soccer cards?
0: No, man, $3.99. You know why? There's a Lionel Messi card in there that everybody wants.
1: I thought
0: and
1: it was just
0: so
1: us.
0: I bought two, and I haven't opened them yet, so I'm going to do on a video and see if I get lucky with a Lionel Messi.
1: I thought it was our team. If it was just USMNT, we would pay you to take these cards off our hands.
0: Yeah, I didn't see individual USA. No, this is for the entire World Cup with all the players that participated this year.
1: I think if I'm not mistaken, that Pulisic's going to take my job over at the Desert Inn. He's going to be bussing tables next week.
0: If he doesn't start picking his game up, Pochettino doesn't get the best out of him come the World Cup by 2030. Yes, he might be there doing that stuff. So, I'm amazed after all of this, and what have we been talking, mostly sports stuff, that it's the ruby red slippers from The Wizard of Oz that cost the most as far as movie memorabilia. What about Rocky? Wasn't there anything from Rocky that sold, his shorts or something like that?
1: Nothing that high. I mean, I went as far as, like, Marilyn Monroe's white dress. You know the one, the iconic poster where she's standing over the manhole cover and the wind blows up and it blows her skirt up? That's the movie, The 7-Year Itch. That dress went at auction at $5.52 million.
0: Wow.
1: So you would think that maybe a pair of boxing gloves from Rocky doesn't compare to Marilyn Monroe.
0: Well, it only takes one, right? Beauty is in the eye of the beholder. And I often, like, whoever bought that dress, was it a woman? Did she wear it? Or what do you do with it? Do you put it on a mannequin that's Marilyn Monroe or and have a fan blowing up the sky? I mean, what do you do with that dress? Right? I mean, where do you portray
1: well, you
0: that?
1: Just,
0: or
1: you
0: display,
1: display it. You display it in your home. You can put it on a mannequin. You can wear it occasionally, and probably some other movie star probably bought it. And they'll wear it someday to maybe the Oscars or, you know, another award show or something like that. But, you know, when you've got that kind of money, you've got areas in your home where you can display it. Hell, I've got a guitar that's signed by Kenny Chesney. I got nowhere to put it.
0: Put it above your fireplace, man, on the mantle.
1: It doesn't fit. It's like, what am I, a musician now? All of a sudden, I've got a guitar. I've got one guitar. I mean, if I had a collection of stuff, it could put them all over my office, possibly. But one guitar, it's just taking up space.
0: You know what we should do? I'll bring my one shoe, you bring your one guitar, and we'll put them at the radio station. My shoe signed by Serena Williams, one Puma sneaker, and your one guitar by Kenny Chesney.
1: I wish I could play the damn thing.
0: Oh, that's a pretty sweet item, though. That's a good item, my old mentor, Jeff Sindelar, would say back in the day. You know who used to collect big time?
1: Who?
0: Until he went broke and his career came crashing down was the Wild Thing, Ricky Vaughn. Charlie Sheen.
1: Mm-hmm.
0: Charlie Sheen had, and you'll love this, I believe I am accurate in saying this, I believe Charlie Sheen owned the fur coat that Joe Namath wore.
1: Wow.
0: How about that? How sweet would that be? If you had Joe Namath's fur coat that he wore in New York or in a magazine shoot or whatever it was, that would be pretty sweet. It's not as sweet as having a pair of UGG boots from Captain Kirk or Denny Crane, right?
1: Well, you know what? You know who was a huge, huge collector, and his family was here because they threw the party and also inducted Adam Vinatieri into the Hall of Fame, Jim Irsay's family. And Jim Irsay was a huge collector, and he had guitars. He had all kinds of stuff, rock memorabilia. And I don't even know what happened to his collection, but his daughters were in town, and I think he's got a son as well. And they were the ones, the one daughter actually presented Vinatieri at the induction. That dude collected everything. You ready for this? Over 200 instruments, legends like the Beatles, Bob Dylan, Prince, Kurt Cobain, Jerry Garcia, Eric Clapton. This dude had everything.
0: Man, you talk about some serious
1: ready for
0: cash
1: this?
0: If you're having a sale. Wow.
1: You've heard me tell this story before. You remember the Ali robe that he had, and it said Rumble in the Jungle? The People's Champion was the one that was given to Ali. But the one that he wore for Rumble in the Jungle, the championship belt from Secretariat's 73 Triple Crown saddle. This dude had it all. But could you imagine owning a piece of Muhammad Ali 1974 robe? I mean, that's unbelievable. But the thing is this. Again, it goes back to Charlie Sheen and Jim Irsay. Multi-millionaires. Irsay's a billionaire. He can afford that stuff. Charlie Sheen, remember how much money he was making for Two and a Half Men?
0: Yes. That's why I said
1: insane.
0: He was at the top of his game. Yeah.
1: Right?
0: He also had, I believe, the contract signed by Babe Ruth with the Yankees. His first contract. Something like that that was insane.
1: Yep.
0: But he ended up, falling in all kinds of financial trouble and that, and he ended up selling it at probably a lot less than what he paid for it. And now that stuff has probably doubled in value since he sold it.
1: Well, if it was still, authentic and it was still worth a lot, maybe he made his money, Matt. You know, maybe he made more money. Who knows?
0: Okay. That's very possible. Hey, that stuff keeps appreciating in value. And like I said, it only takes one collector that needs to have that, has to have that, is a big fan, and they'll pay. And if they have the money, it's no big deal to them. They'll pay whatever it is, so they own a piece of history. So an interesting start to the Kenny and JT show here today. Thanks for hanging out with us on this Tuesday edition. We're going to get into more of the Cavaliers' schedule, and their first game this season could be that October 22nd game at Philadelphia. The Guardians and Tigers, a huge series in Motown tonight here on WHBC. And what's the latest on the Browns quarterback battle? And might we know who's going to start Saturday's preseason game by the time we're done with the show today? Stay tuned for all of that.
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2: From News Talk 1480 WHBC, some heavy rain this morning, especially in Stark, Wayne, and Carroll counties. Route 30 was closed east of Minerva. More damage done in Monday morning's storms, though. Trees down on houses in the Uniontown, Hartville, and Lakemore areas. A lot of hail reports from yesterday, like inch and a half diameter ice near Alliance. One of the risks associated with any thunderstorm is lightning, and if numerous cloud-to-ground lightning strikes are occurring while you're driving, AAA says stay put. A hard-top vehicle is one of the safest places to be other than in your home.
3: If the lightning strikes while you're driving, stay in the vehicle. Don't jump out of the vehicle. If it kills the battery or stops the vehicle, come to a stop. Put your flashers on.
2: AAA Ohio's Morgan Dean says if you do pull over, stay away from metal objects. Numbers aren't adding up when it comes to paying the rent in Ohio. Latest Ohio Fair Market report from the National Low Income Housing Coalition says renters need to make $23.82 an hour to afford a modest two-bedroom apartment. Flood watch through tomorrow morning at 8. AccuWeather says tonight a few showers, a heavy thunderstorm, mainly early, the mid-60s. Tomorrow, clouds and sun, a thunderstorm, the low 80s. Jim Michaels, WHBC News.
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12: Here's your AccuWeather forecast. This afternoon, expect mostly cloudy skies and high humidity with a few intense thunderstorms. Be on the lookout for potential flooding, as the heavy downpours may bring localized damaging wind gusts. The temperature will reach a high of 76. Tonight will remain cloudy and humid with a chance of showers and another heavy thunderstorm, particularly earlier in the night. Some ponding on roads is possible. The low will be around 67 with the AccuWeather forecast. I'm meteorologist Jason Caterina for News Talk 1480 WHBC.
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4: Get us some runs. Start yelling at people. Bunt once in a while. Can we get somebody on base? Learn how to run the bases. Can we get a right fielder? Did I miss anything?
14: Boy, you've been Mr. Positive for most of the year.
4: All
14: right. You're pissed off at this team, aren't you?
4: Well, we're starting Tanner Bibee tonight. He was your opening day starter. Nice ace.
14: Yep.
4: What's his record like?
14: Yeah, what's he like, 4-11 or something like that? I mean, that's ridiculous if he's your so-called ace, that is his record, right?
4: 4-11, 3.85 ERA, 7-15 since the All-Star break. That ain't getting it done. When's the last time we won back-to-back series?
14: I couldn't tell you.
4: I can barely tell you the last time we won a series. You know, it happens so rare, and it's so weird. I mean, this team's record was so good that they've been playing this lousy, and yet they're only three or four games under 500. That's what's really amazing. It's no different than when we were looking at this when we were in first place going, how? How can they be in first? How are they only four games out? I mean, the White Sox aren't that good. We got passed by the Tigers. Are you kidding me? This is just like the bizarro world from last year, Jerry, where last year you were down 15 and a half games to Detroit. You came back and you beat them. Well, they were down 10 or 11 games to us early in the season, and now they lead us.
14: JT, I did a dive, okay? Not a real deep dive, but a little bit of a dive. Going back to the All-Star break. Didn't have to do a deep dive, all right? 7-16 Guardians record since the All-Star break. Tigers, 14-8 since the All-Star break. Guardians, in their last nine games, 2-7. Tigers, in their last nine games, 7-2. That's why they have overtaken the Guardians for second place. They are now tied with Minnesota, 3.5 games back of first place Chicago for second place. Guardians, 4 games out, and they are in fourth place in the AL Central at 58-61.
4: With plenty of games remaining. I mean, could this team get on a tear? Can they ever get hot? I mean, from what you've seen recently over the last 3 or 4 months, I don't know if the answer is yes. I really don't think it is, because they were playing better out of the gate than they have been for the last, like I say, 3 or 4 months. And if you're just considering the All-Star break, you have them at 7-16. I have them at 7-15. I like my numbers better, but you're probably right. And it still sucks.
14: Here's what I can tell you and how I'll answer that question. I had a preseason wager, okay, a three-leg parlay on the Dodgers winning their division, the Yankees winning their division, and the Guardians winning their division. So three legs of a parlay. I only put $3 down. It would have paid me like $30, okay? So I've been watching it all season, and at one point they were offering me a cash out of like $13, right, when all three were in first place early in the year. And then, obviously, the Yankees lose Aaron Judge. The Guardians lose Jose Ramirez. They fall out. The Dodgers are still in first place. So I'm thinking, you know what, ain't no way, no way Guardians are winning this division this year. So I've been waiting and waiting for another opportunity to cash out, because they stopped offering me cash outs. Finally, the other day, they offered me $1.09 to cash out. And I cashed out, man. Instead of losing $3, I lost, $2.91 or $1.91. I at least cashed out a little bit and got some money back, because I don't think they are going to win the division.
4: Well, see, look at this. And you go back to July 18th. You lose 2 out of 3 to Pittsburgh. You split with the Twins in a 4-game set, and you felt pretty good about yourself because you drilled them in the first game, and then you won the second game, and lo and behold, you dropped the next two. And then you got swept at Tampa. You, I believe, won 2 out of 3 against Cincinnati. It's the only series you won was the lowly Cincinnati Reds, and I think they're in last place in their division. You drop 2 out of 3 to Arizona. You get swept by the Mets. And you start off with a win in Chicago and lose the last two, and now you got Detroit. This is terrible. This is so bad. I mean, the one thing that we could at least kind of, like, root for at the beginning of the season was the fact that they were winning almost every series. Now, right, you can't string anything together. Forget about a 4 or 5-game winning streak. I'd like to see them win 2 or 3 series, and I'd be happy with that. They can't even get that done. It's terrible.
14: It's getting to the point, though, JT, where winning a series will only get you one game in the standings. You're going to have to put some kind of a winning streak together of 4 or 5 games to pick up 2 or 3 and then get it to within 1 or even, and then you go from there. I just don't think they have the offense to do it. And the pitching's starting to worry me as well with the starters, and that bullpen, which last year was very good, is average at best this year.
4: Well, the only good news might be this. You're trailing the White Sox. The Tigers, by trading away two of their best pitchers, I don't know if it's sustainable for the way they've been playing lately, and ever since the All-Star break. But remember, they still had Skubal for at least a couple of those starts, even though he's been scuffling with the Dodgers. But you expect that when a guy gets traded. The thing is this. You're still in one of the worst divisions in all of baseball, so there is hope. But at what cost? Who cares? If you're going to play this lousy, do you really want to get into the playoffs just to get beat in the first round?
14: Yeah, what they'll say. Oh, we made the playoffs again. It's nice to add that to the resume, and the winningest team in the American League this, and the playoffs that. And you won the World Series when? 1948. Okay. It's starting. And what angers me even more, and I shared this with you before the show, we'll share it with our audience now. They're playing the Tigers tonight. Of course, we know who the starting catcher is for the Tigers, Jackson High School's own Dylan Dingler. I looked up his numbers today. Dylan Dingler's numbers dwarf any current Guardians player offensively. Dylan Dingler, forget about best catcher in the American League. Okay, if it wasn't for Yordan Alvarez of the Astros, he might be the leading candidate for MVP. Dylan Dingler playing the toughest position on the baseball diamond, Gold Glover as a catcher, hitting 272, 26 homers, 80 RBIs, 51 extra base hits, meaning doubles, triples, and home runs combined. Dude is having an MVP caliber type season for the Titans.
4: Well, that's why he's an all-star. But when you look at the Guardians, 28th in runs scored this season, you understand that 278 would be the best hitter on this entire team, probably going back the last 2 years. But that's 4 runs per game. They're 29th in home runs, 29th with 114. Now, you look back at it and say, okay, who are we following here? Can the Tigers catch the White Sox? Don't know if that's possible or not. But everybody says, oh, the White Sox. They're not running away with anything. They're like 500 since the All-Star break. Quick dive into AI Overview and StatMuse has the Chicago White Sox at 11-11 since the All-Star break. That's not lighting baseball on fire.
14: No. No, it's not. You're right. All right, how about this? This is how we know who's in the running for MVP. What are the odds, right? Go to the go to the sports books. AL MVP favorites. Your favorite, without question, Yordan Alvarez, minus 900. So he's an overwhelming favorite to win. Hell, he may win the Triple Crown, average home runs and RBIs, and that hasn't been done in I don't know how many years, right? So he's your favorite. How about this? Junior Caminero, second best odds. The guy the Guardians threw away basically in a trade for nothing. He's second. Ben Rice of the Yankees third, and Dylan Dingler fourth at 40-1 odds. So a former Guardian and a guy the Guardians should have drafted but didn't, a local kid in Dylan Dingler, two of the top four MVP candidates in the American League right now. Unbelievable, man. Absolutely unbelievable. Now, when you go to rookie of the year favorites, Kevin McGonigal from the Tigers, who we'll see tonight, their shortstop. Munetaka Murakami, who we just saw with the White Sox. He had a couple of homers against us. Parker Messick, though, third. Travis Bazana, fourth. Chase DeLauder, sixth. So out of the top six rookie of the year candidates, the Guardians have three. But as you pointed out yesterday, can you really count on three key rookies to help you win a division? And you, I think, hit the nail on the head when you what you just
4: said. The only good thing about playing and starting these rookies is the fact that you're getting them, you know, as much into their career right now. When you want to get guys the experience, you're getting them as much as you can now, and let's hope and keep our fingers and toes crossed that there isn't a huge and long work stoppage, and we all think that's what we're heading towards. Now, I want to go back and revisit this Caminero, because I understand, you know, he was drafted by the Guardians or the Indians back in the day, but the thing is, he was an 18-year-old unproven rookie and wasn't going to make his way through the ranks. I don't know when he was established in Tampa Bay, only to find out that, oh, he was once in our uniform. Well, so were a lot of guys in the league. Ernie Clement comes to town, or comes to mind, and he starred in the World Series, and they could have won it last year. In fact, they had an opportunity to steal that game, and they lose it. And now you look at a team like Toronto. I like the way the Guardians are playing a little bit better than a team that everybody had penciled in to win the East. The American League, they're terrible.
14: But doesn't it bother you that the Guardians can find pitchers everywhere and anywhere, but they can't develop hitters, or they misdiagnose a player, a position player, or somebody who swings the bat? Ernie Clement, Junior Caminero, who's your guy that you like?
4: Yandy Diaz.
14: Yandy Diaz. There's three guys right there that could start right now for the Cleveland Guardians that they gave up on or traded away.
4: Do they develop pitching? Did they make a trade and get one of arguably the best pitcher that ever wore an Indians uniform when they made the trade for what's the dude's name from they got from the Yankees, the closer?
14: Andrew Miller.
4: Okay, what happened with Clevinger? What happened with Bauer? What happened with all these guys? I mean, for every Cy Young that they had, they traded them away or let them get away. Cliff Lee comes to mind. Kluber comes to mind.
14: Well, they traded him away, JT, because they were going to hit free agency and they weren't going to pay them. So it's not like they traded him away early.
4: So it was
14: they traded him away late.
4: Cliff Lee, CC, and Kluber.
14: Yep.
4: That's who you've developed. I mean, honestly, since then, who else is there?
14: Well, if you look at Tanner Bibee, he's supposedly your ace.
4: 4-11. Do you like him? You don't even like him. You didn't want him to be your opening day starter. That hasn't worked out well. Look at his record.
14: I know. I'm just saying that's a guy that you have to look at. Their thinking on this is they can take young guys and develop them and then get rid of them when they hit free agency, or they can take the older guys who might be struggling and get a year or two out of them.
4: My point is this. You took a Tanner Bibee and wanted him to be on the Dodgers staff, he wouldn't be in the starting rotation. Maybe Gavin Williams would be, but what else have you developed here?
14: Well, those two right there, and they're first or second-year players. Bibee got paid, whether we agree or not. He got $48 or $50 million, so you say he's developed, right? I'd have to go back. I'm sure I can find others, if I go back and look. I just don't have them off the top of my head.
4: I know pitching-wise, the statistics are much better than our offensive statistics. I get that. I understand that. And I know their pitching is ranked way higher than their hitting. But hitting is down across Major League Baseball. And when I look at everybody telling me how great of a pitching staff we have, I look at it and say, okay, if we were that great, maybe you would be winning more of these one-run games. We don't. And our starters don't go deep. And our bullpen, they falter every time we need them to hold on to a one-run game.
14: All right. You ready for this, though? I'm going to try and back up my point of guys that we got rid of and what they could have done or would be doing if, still with the Cleveland Guardians. How about this, man? Yandy Gomez Diaz, your guy. 302. Nobody sniffed 300 in how many years for this damn team. Yandy Diaz hitting 302, 16 homers, 67 RBIs. Could we use him? Hell yeah. Junior Caminero, 277, 34 bombs, 74 RBIs, and Ernie Clement.
4: Now hold it, though. Slow down.
14: What?
4: When you name these guys, let's go back and figure out what they did for it. So you traded Yandy Diaz, and they got your man for him, who is now one of the hottest hitters for the Milwaukee Brewers, Jake Bowers. So not only did you give up on the dude, you gave up on the guy you traded him for.
14: Okay. There you go. And he's having a better year than I ever expected he would, right?
4: That's a double whammy.
14: It is. Okay, we'll put double. Big bucks, no whammy.
4: Right.
14: Well, no, you got double whammy there with Yandy Gomez.
4: So the other kid's an 18-year-old. You let him walk away or whatever. Okay, fine. Caminero.
14: Junior Caminero, you traded for a pitcher who never pitched for you in the big leagues and is hanging on as a bullpen guy, maybe for the Mets.
4: Yep.
14: Okay. I don't know, who did we give up for, or what did we get in return for Ernie Clement, who's hitting 284, 9 homers, and 39 RBIs?
4: Okay, let's see. That's a good one.
14: Right?
4: Because they gave up on that dude, and I don't know if he made the rounds before he ended up in Toronto. Trey, let's see. Ernie
14: Clement, Caminero, and Diaz, three guys could be starting for this team, no questions asked.
4: Clement was drafted by the Guardians in the fourth round, 2017, made his debut in 2021. They cut him. He was claimed briefly by Oakland before being designated for assignment. So you give up on a guy like that, somehow comes around and signs with Toronto and ends up with a minor league deal and prospers. His starting signing bonus was $4.6 million. There was no guarantees that Ernie Clement was going to be as good as he ends up being, and an all-star at that. I mean, some guys, it just takes them a little bit longer. I mean, you can't blame the Guardians for giving up on him, and if you wanted to, you better blame Oakland, too.
14: Okay, here's what I'll say to that. I am going to blame them. That's their job. Their job is supposed to be, I'm going to evaluate talent, and I'm going to find, the best players. That's what scouts get paid to do.
4: Right.
14: Chris Antonetti, Mike Chernoff. Your job is to evaluate talent and determine, is this guy going to be a big leaguer? And they just cut him, gave Caminero away for nothing. I mean, we talk about the Browns trade for Deshaun Watson, and it is the worst trade maybe in sports history. Caminero right now? now is looking like one of the worst trades in Cleveland Indians Guardians history.
4: Yeah, but they just didn't give him time. That's the problem with baseball, because when you've got a kid shouldn't be drafted when he's 18, first of all. And if you had the opportunity to do it all over again, they probably wouldn't have let him go or traded him for a pitcher. But when you go back to this early Clement deal, and not only did you give up on him, at least you gave him a debut. The A's just basically said, you're not good enough to be here, kid, and they cut him. He gets a minor league contract with Toronto. There's no guarantees there either. We see minor league deals all the time. Doesn't mean a guy's going to pan out. Sometimes it happens. But unfortunately for us, we look at it and say, you know, we had that guy for a cup of coffee. Well, if he was any good, he'd still be here. This team didn't give up on Stephen Kwan. Can you imagine if you would have given up on a Stephen Kwan, and if you would have given up on him this year, and arguably he's your best hitter right now because he started off slow and now he's picked up a little bit. The rest of the team's bad, but you understand where I'm getting at.
14: Yeah. Another guy that I'll throw in there, this is one that I will watch for out the battle, is Nick Kurtz. You took Travis Bazzano over Nick Kurtz. Kurtz was the rookie of the year last year, and he's got 21 homers in only 99 games this year. He's been hurt, but he would be the best player on the – I could make a case for Junior Caminero and Nick Kurtz would be the best players on the Guardians roster if they were still here, even over Jose Ramirez this year. Saying this year.
4: I like Nick Turk better than Nick Kurtz, and we never had Nick Kurtz on our team.
14: Yeah, well, they could have if they would have drafted him number one overall. They didn't.
4: If you're talking about missed draft picks, you're onto something. You're talking about guys they gave up on, that's a whole other story.
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3: From News Talk 1480 WHBC, the two former Canton police officers who entered misdemeanor pleas in the Frank Tyson death case now await their sentencing date. They both entered pleas in Stark County Common Pleas Court yesterday for the in-custody death of the 53-year-old. Special prosecutor on the case from Marion County, Raymond Grogan, says Bo Schoenecke could get 90 days in jail, Camden Birch 30. He said yesterday they may be misdemeanor charges where the men were charged with felonies, but they have been held accountable.
15: Both of these men went into the courtroom today, agreed to resign from the Canton Police Department, and admitted that their conduct on that day was criminal. That is some measure of justice.
3: Canton police looking for two men and a woman, all from the city, in connection with the fiery killings of two women in Canton over the weekend. 46-year-old Darrell Washington of Canton charged with aggravated murder and aggravated arson. 43-year-old Eric Lamar and 41-year-old Melissa Terrell charged with aggravated arson, all three being sought. 42-year-old Katina Spells of Canton, 31-year-old Courtney Yeager of Maslin, shot and severely burned in the fire in an apartment unit on Allen Page Drive Southeast. Flood watch through tomorrow morning at 8. AccuWeather says tonight a few showers, a heavy thunderstorm, mainly early, the mid-60s. Tomorrow, clouds and sun, a thunderstorm, the low 80s. Jim Michaels, WHBC News.
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12: Here's your AccuWeather forecast. This afternoon, expect mostly cloudy skies and high humidity with a few intense thunderstorms possible. Be on the lookout for flooding, as heavy downpours may bring localized damaging wind gusts. The temperature will reach 76 degrees. Tonight will remain cloudy and humid with some showers and the chance of another heavy thunderstorm, mainly in the early hours. Watch out for ponding on the roads with a low of 67 degrees. With the AccuWeather forecast, I'm meteorologist Jason Caterina for News Talk 1480 WHBC.
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0: Turn your headlights on, man.
1: Yeah, put those babies on, your fog lights, headlights, woo, all of the above, to be safe out there. And slow down, right? You don't want to hydroplane either, if it's really coming down out there.
0: You know what that yellow light means?
1: Be smart and safe.
0: You know what the yellow light means?
1: Slow down. What does the yellow light mean? Jim, slow down. What? No. That's one of the best episodes of a comedy ever, man. Absolutely, right. Top-notch, best ever.
0: There you go. Reverend Jim or Jethro Bodine? That's your second celebrity battle. You took Kramer over Jethro. Do you take Reverend Jim or Jethro?
1: Man, I'm taking Reverend Jim. I love Reverend
0: Jim.
1: That's
0: pretty good.
1: I'm sorry. Yeah, he, you know, that cast was phenomenal. Tony Danza, Mary Lou Henner, Judd Hirsch, Reverend Jim, Christopher, what's his last name? Christopher
2: Lloyd.
0: Christopher Lloyd, thank you. Yeah, Reverend Jim.
1: Yeah. Mm-hmm. Yeah, so yeah, I'm taking Reverend Jim over Jethro Bodine.
0: All right.
1: Now, Jethro Bodine, okay, I'll throw it your way.
0: Yeah.
1: Jethro Bodine or Larry David?
0: Oh, man, it's Larry David's the star of the show. Jethro Bodine's a cast member, so that's not necessarily fair.
1: Okay, I'll grant you that waiver of getting out of it. Sure, that's fine.
0: So
1: okay,
0: I'm gonna spin
1: how about
0: it.
1: This one?
0: All right, go ahead.
1: Yeah. Corporal Klinger or Jethro Bodine? That's fair.
0: Go family now. I got to go family. I got to go with Jamie Farr.
1: Okay, Jamie Farr. When's the last time you ordered from the Desert Inn? Not that what? A year
0: I talked
1: or two
0: to
1: ago?
0: Him. Right? I talked to him about a month ago after his birthday.
1: Yeah, you got guys on. See, you got a Klinger on speed dial. You got Gianni Russo on speed dial. You're hanging out with a guy who did the Prince halftime show with the Super Bowl.
0: We've got to get Gianni Russo back on the program. I told you what he's selling now. He's got the olive oil, he's got the spaghetti sauce, he's got the wine, and now he's selling the trash can that Sonny beat him up with in The Godfather. But he's got more than one. It's a ton of them.
1: Yeah, he'll be selling all of that at PaizanCon coming up in September in New Jersey. PaizanCon. Yeah, it's a real thing. It's not fake. We're not making it up. That's real. PaizanCon. You know, with the, you got people from The Sopranos, Goodfellas, The Godfather, anything Italian related in the movies. They'll be there at PaizanCon.
0: There it is. You can buy an autographed replica trash can lid signed by actor Gianni Russo. The iconic street fight scene between Carlo Rizzi beaten up by Sonny Corleone, The Godfather. At Gianni Russo's official website.
1: How about that? Classic stuff, man. Absolutely classic stuff. Cha-ching. He's making money hand over
3: hand. Gianni Russo, a.k.a. Carlo from The Godfather. Well, I'm looking forward to meeting you at PaizanCon. It's September 18th, 19th, and 20th at APA Hotel in Woodbridge, New Jersey. It's the largest gathering we've ever had, believe me. And they're having the Sopranos and Goodfellas reunion. There'll be all-day food, festivals, panels, premieres of film. Just come there and enjoy yourselves. It's for 3 days. I'll be there for the whole 3 days, okay? 18, 19, 20. Woodbridge, New Jersey. APA Hotel.
0: Okay.
3: You want more information?
0: That's enough freebies for Johnny. How about this? Autograph Gianni Russo garbage can lid inscribed on eBay.
1: Yeah, how much?
0: Go ahead and guess.
1: $75.
0: God, you're not easy. Come on. It's Gianni Russo.
1: $100.
0: Come on, man. He was in The Godfather. 200. Iconic 200 movie.
1: Bucks.
0: $149.
1: Oh,
0: you want
1: there
0: one?
1: You go.
0: You want one for Christmas? Yeah.
1: Let's see. That'll go right with my William Shatner UGG boots, right? Those would be two of my prized possessions if I'm able. Oh, and what else do I? I'm trying to think of like, you know what is my most prized possession from an actor?
0: What?
1: Right? I have the original movie poster.
0: What?
1: From the movie Batman.
0: Oh, yeah, that's nice.
1: Signed by Adam West.
0: Mm-hmm.
1: Yeah. And he signed it to my good friend, Kenny, Adam West. And we met one time.
0: Dude, they've got one of these, and it's framed.

0: And it's a Godfather, Sonny and Carlo garbage can lid. This is on some cinemaarts.com page. And it's actually signed by, I think, both of them. Because they're, oh, here it is. The garbage can lid is signed by Johnny Russo. The picture is signed by, what's the dude's name? That played Sonny?
1: James Caan.
0: James Caan.
2: James Caan.
0: You ready for this?
2: Yeah.
0: $800 and what is it? Ooh. What are they asking? $825.
2: Wow. Yeah, if you're a Godfather fan, that's awesome. That's great. Okay, I take it back. My best movie memorabilia piece signed.
0: Jeez. What?
2: Maybe better than the original poster signed by Adam West.
0: What do you got?
2: Of Batman. I have a golf flag that says Caddyshack on it.
0: Oh.
2: And it's signed by...
0: Ooh.
2: Rodney Dangerfield.
0: Oh, wow.
2: Chevy Chase. Ted Knight. And Cindy Morgan, who played Lacey Underhill.
0: That's got to be worth some bucks.
2: Right? Now, I've got to find a way to get Bill Murray to sign it. Then it would be complete. Okay?
0: Wow.
2: So if he's ever at a con, a comedy con or some kind of con, whatever. I got to go. I'll pay whatever it is and get that last signature on there. Carl Spackler, a.k.a. Bill Murray. And that would complete it. But, yes. And I bought that at the National in Cleveland maybe back in 2014 or something like that. And it's a prize piece.
0: You better catch him in a good mood because he seems like a curmudgeon. If you ask me, Bill Murray?
2: Here's what I can tell you. Yeah. Here's what I can tell you. I met him outside the Chicago Cubs locker room after they won the World Series. Now, he was in the locker room and he had a few champagne toasts and whatever like that. And I just wanted to get like one question, one response from him, you know, Bill, what's this mean to you? Something like that. And he wanted nothing to do with it. And he just came out and was taking pictures. Now, he did take pictures with all the Cub fans and all that, so that's fine. But, yeah, he didn't give me much of an interview after the Cubs beat the Indians for the World Series in 2016.
0: I think he'd be in a good mood.
2: Right. You know, one question. He elected not to answer and just kept walking. He blew me off and went and grabbed crab legs from somebody and started eating crab legs out in the hallways. You know how we walk in the bowels of where I ran into John Sterling and you made fun of me?
0: Yeah.
2: That's where he was, and he was eating crab legs from some Cubs fan's dinner plate or something like that.
0: That's
2: man, you if I were a Cubs fan, I would have been in heaven that night.
0: Well, you know what it reminds you of? What you just saw with the Knicks. You know, all those celebrities at that game, they were all just partying and going nuts. And then buying gear and being nice and taking pictures. I mean, obviously, when you come into somebody else's stadium, you're going to go out of your way to be nice to the visiting, you know, to the fans that you're on their home floor. But if they would have been in New York, and obviously, they weren't all very, you know, appeasing to fans that wanted to have their pictures taken. But when you're coming from New York to Cleveland, you better be nicer to the people that you're visiting, right? But if you're in New York and they see you all the time, do you think anybody cares? Do you think they care about those fans? They have to be nice to the fans of Cleveland to an extent, depending upon who you are.
2: Right. Here's who was in the dugout that night.
0: Who?
2: When the Cubs won the World Series in Game 7.
0: Mm-hmm.
2: Okay? Eddie Vedder was in the dugout.
0: Uh-huh.
2: Okay? Actor John Cusack was in the dugout. There was another actor, Bonnie Hunt, I believe, was in the dugout. Bill Murray was in the dugout. So that's a pretty nice group. And Theo Epstein was the then GM or president of the team, and he asked me to take a picture of him with all those famous people and his wife. So I ended up taking a picture on Theo Epstein's phone for him to have of celebrating with all those celebrities that were in the Cubs dugout.
0: See, that pales in comparison to the Timothy Chalamets, the Ben Stillers, the Spike Lees, the Taylor Swift, arguably the biggest celebrity on the planet right now. And you're talking about Chicago, which is, what, the third or fourth largest city in the United States of America? And that's the best they could do? Eddie Vedder? Come on, man. Pearl Jam? They haven't had a hit in 35 years.
2: Yeah, but he's a lifelong Cubs fan. That's why he's on.
0: I get it. Chris Chelios. He's no Timothy Chalamet. He's no Taylor Swift.
2: You don't think Eddie Vedder in his time was more popular at his peak than than Timothée Chalamet and who's the other?
0: Here's who I'll compare it to. Because I'm going to compare musician to musician.
2: All right, okay.
0: Fat Joe the Rapper. Fat Joe the Rapper is a New York Knicks super fan. Yeah. He did songs for them during, you know, everything. He was at every function they had, including their parade. And when they announced them on the ESPN Awards show, Fat Joe came out and he does a rap or whatever. Yeah, I mean, Eddie Vedder at his peak, yeah, was bigger than Fat Joe probably. But he wasn't at his peak when they won that World Series. It was already past.
2: That's fair. Yes, yeah. A lot of the John Cusack's time had passed as well, but they have been lifelong suffering Cubs fans, you know.
0: Sure.
2: And so, yeah, Chris Chelios of the Blackhawks, he was in that dugout, I think, at the same time, and yeah, it was very disheartening that I was in that dugout taking photos instead of maybe being in the clubhouse for the Indians at the time, if it wasn't for the weather lady.
0: Well, what's disheartening is the fact that you had that game. Push to a tie, ninth inning, delay, lose it. Oh, my goodness.
2: Yeah.
0: Only in Cleveland would you lose a heartbreaker like that or in that fashion.
2: Oh, I see. Right. I mean, the two longest World Series droughts, one of them had to win, and, of course, it was the Chicago Cubs.
0: And, of course, you had to blow a 3-1 lead.
2: Oh, I forgot all of
0: that.
2: Some people say, though, that was the sports gods getting even for allowing the Cavaliers to come back from a 3-1 deficit.
0: I would have rather taken the baseball, because basketball, you just figured it's just a matter of time. And especially while LeBron James is here, even though it was his second go-round and you didn't think you're going to hold on to him, and at least I didn't, too much longer after they won it. They kept him, what, another year or two after they won it? Didn't he play 17 and 18, or was it just that one season?
2: It was four, so he was, what was it, 15, 16, 17, and 18. So two more after that.
0: Okay.
2: Because he came back for the 14-15 season. They got to the finals, and that's when everybody got hurt. And Golden State won their first, and then the Cavaliers rallied back from 3-1. Then Kyrie wants to get traded after the following year and all that stuff.
0: Crazy.
2: So there's always OIC moments in all of this. Even when they win, there's OIC moments.
0: All right, I want to take you here real quick then. What do they do? I mean, you're seeing all these rumors and everything else, and there's maybe a trade, Zion Williamson, Jared Allen. What do you think is possible? What do you think that they're actually maybe fielding a phone call and talking about? Do you think there's anything, any truth whatsoever to any of these rumors?
2: Yeah, I think there's something to that Perry Watson rumor with the with the Denver Nuggets. Here's why. Jokic is due a huge contract next summer, right? Like $70 million a year.
0: Yeah.
2: So they're factoring all of that in because they're paying Jamal Murray a lot of money. Gordon, they're paying a good chunk of change to. So I could see Denver trying to get out from underneath that, because if you trade them Max Strus for this Watson, then guess what? Strus only has 1 year left on his contract, so that comes off the books for you the following year, so you can pay the Joker.
0: Okay, I know nothing about this Peyton Watson. I mean, I've seen that name, and I still don't know. How many times are you going to watch Denver Nuggets? I mean, I probably watched them maybe once or twice, because don't the Cavaliers only play a team like that twice? There and here once, right?
2: Yes.
0: I don't know. Peyton Watson?
2: Let's see here. Peyton Watson is listed as a sixth man for the Denver Nuggets, right? He's 6'8", 200 pounds, 23 years old, out of UCLA, was a first-round pick by OKC in 2022. And this past year, coming off the bench, he averaged 14.5 points and 5 rebounds a game for the Denver Nuggets, but he was hurt, because he only played in 54 games, but he did start 40 of the 54.
0: Mm-hmm.
2: So I guess he was more of a starter this past year than he was the year before that.
0: So this guy, I looked it up, he's 6'8". He's a guard?
2: Yeah, guard forward.
0: We need a guard. We need a guard forward.
2: Right?
0: Can he play that wing? More often?
2: Yes. He would be the starting three probably for you if you go get him instead of Max Strus. I would rather have him than Max Strus. So if I can get that trade straight up somehow, some way, I'm doing that yesterday. Throw in a couple of second-round picks to make it work. Now, here's the thing. He is a restricted free agent, meaning if the Cavaliers didn't trade for him and they wanted to offer him a free agent contract, they could, but the Nuggets would have the opportunity to match. So what they're thinking about is, and this is the rumor, it's a potential sign-and-trade deal with him as a free agent.
0: So this kid is how old, did you say? 23?
2: 23, yeah.
0: Yeah, of course. Max Strus is 30. You want to make that deal. But I also I need to move on from this Dennis Schroeder. I need to figure out, you know, how else we can fill up this roster. I don't know what they can do, what they can afford, what they're allowed to do, what they can't do.
2: Here's why I'm interested in I'm sorry, it's not Perry Watson. Peyton Watson, my bad. Yes. First year in the league, averaged 3 points. Second year in the league, 6 points. Third year in the league, 8 points. This past year, almost 15. So each year, his production has gone up. His shooting percentage, for the most part, has gone up. His three-point percentage gone up. Free throws, he's not real great, only a 70% free throw.
0: Fits right in.
2: But he does. But at 6'8", 200 pounds, I'll take him and make him my starting three on this basketball.
0: But you mentioned the fact that he missed a lot of games this season, so I'm wondering, are his stats up because he didn't play as many games?
2: Well, or, I mean... That tells you if he started 40 games, though, and he averaged almost 15 a game, that's pretty good on that team. Let me see here. Where's the depth? I'm looking for the depth chart for the Denver Nuggets. Jamal Murray, Christian Brown, Cameron Johnson. See, they have a Cameron Johnson. That's the position he plays. Yeah. That's the guy I wanted from the Nets, if you remember, a couple of years ago. But he's not going to crack the starting lineup, Peyton Watson, when Cameron Johnson's healthy along with everybody else.
0: So
2: that's why he might be available.
0: So obviously he's going to be a free agent, so everybody wants him. So Cavaliers throw that out there and everybody's like,
2: he's a restricted free agent. Not everybody wants restricted free agents. So Dave McMenamin from ESPN, if he's reporting that this is being talked about, there's something to it.
0: All right.
2: He has connections. And so when he comes on Get Up or whatever show it is, talking the Cavaliers, are if there's a trade for Peyton Watson, the Cavaliers are the front runner. I believe him.
0: Okay. And that's my point then, because where there's smoke, there's fire. And when they float out a name like that, it's not just that name that everybody else wants. It's something they may be able to pull off. But whether or not they're able to do it, that remains to be seen. Now, how does a contract compare to a Max Strus?
2: That I haven't looked up yet. But if you go to hoopshype.com, you can see what the various contracts are. You simply go to salaries, and let's
0: Strus
2: see.
0: Strus is somewhere around 15 and a half a year, I believe.
2: Is that what it is?
0: Maybe the final year of his deal next year, 16.6.
2: Okay, so I'm going to the Denver Nuggets, and here's the let's see here. Where is Peyton at? He's probably still on a they don't have him listed. Maybe because he's a restricted free agent, so he's out there by himself. So currently on that Denver Nuggets roster, I don't see Peyton his son. So
0: well,
2: I don't know.
0: You're not gonna extend Max Strus after this year. He's signed through 26-27, unrestricted free agent 27-28, so you might as well trade him anyway. Unless you don't believe, if they truly believe in him, they would sign him to an extension. That's all we heard about at the end of the year. Oh, we've got to extend Donovan Mitchell.
2: Okay.
0: Let's extend him. Well, you're not hearing the same thing about Max Strus, which tells you maybe they are exploring ideas. Where can we trade? How can we trade? Maybe you get a young guy on a younger salary and we try to, boost him up and get more out of him. I don't know.
2: Here's why he is... not listed. He is a restricted free agent, so he doesn't have a salary attached to him. He made $4.3 million last year, okay? So this would have to be a sign-and-trade to match with Max Strus's contract, which you said was, 15, 16 million a year? So that's how it would have to be a sign-and-trade, basically, with the Denver Nuggets.
0: Okay.
2: So we'll see if that comes to fruition. But again, Cavaliers going to open up the season October 22nd on ESPN at Philadelphia against LeBron James and the Philadelphia 76ers. So what is it? Tuesday.

0: Wednesday night, LeBron against the Knicks. Thursday night that week, opening week, right. LeBron against the Cavaliers.
1: Yeah,
0: so that's how LeBron opens up the season.
1: Cavaliers get no opening night. They get no Christmas Eve. They open up on the road for, I believe, the sixth season in a row. That's not a lot of respect for a team that made it to the Eastern Conference Finals.
0: No, it's not. Great point, right? Mm-hmm. But, hey, they're doing the same thing you and I are doing. We're looking at this offseason going, all right,
1: fine.
0: You didn't do anything.
1: Yep.
0: You didn't get LeBron. You lost Dean Wade. Maybe not lost, but he left. Keon Ellis left. You went overseas to bring in Huizenga or Huizenga or whatever the hell his name. I don't even know his name. That's the only move you've made is going overseas and bringing in a guy for $2.8 million. Nothing else. James Harden is still unsigned. Now, supposedly, there's, you know, a deal in place, and the fact that he hasn't signed yet leads you to believe that they are going to make a trade because this allows them to make a trade first and then come back and re-sign James Harden because he's their own free agent.
1: How many times do Cleveland teams have to restructure contracts in order to get underneath salary caps? It's unbelievable that the Browns have done it a billion times, it seems like, with Deshaun Watson and others. And now the Cavaliers forced to do the same in a deal that they made for James Harden. I hate to say this, but I'm going to do it anyway. At this point, and what we've seen, I think you'd have been better off keeping Darius Garland.
0: Boy.
1: You know?
0: Oh. Hindsight's 20/20, but you could make an argument for that as much as I wasn't a Darius Garland. I was a Darius Garland guy when they drafted him, and then as I watched him develop or not develop or break down, then I became a non-Darius Garland guy. And the other argument you could make is if you kept DG instead of James Harden, maybe LeBron, would have come because he's a clutch sports client.
1: You're making the same amount of money, and we understand Darius Garland's availability is always at issue here, and he's always injured. But the thing is, I could find a backup point guard that could play as good as James Harden as a starter. So, I mean, if I needed to, maybe they should have went on the cheap and found a better backup and held on to Darius Garland, somebody that, you know, maybe it wasn't Craig Porter Jr. And if you would have had a better bench guy, then maybe, you know, even if it was a Dennis Schroeder, to let him start those games that Darius Garland couldn't. Or this is a Donovan Mitchell thing. And Donovan wanted James Harden. And let's face it, we don't know if James Harden and Donovan Mitchell truly get along with LeBron James because wouldn't you think that at some point in time it would have happened the way that things happened when they all went down to Miami, that they would all got together? Who knows what happens behind closed doors? But don't you think that if Donovan Mitchell would have put the full press on LeBron James that maybe he might be here? Or does LeBron James say, I ain't coming here to play with James Harden?
0: It's very popular. You know me, I can't stand James.
1: I don't know.
0: So LeBron might think the same thing, having played with him on the Olympics. We got a taste of it. Maybe he wanted nothing to do with that. But I think he made the right choice if he's trying to win a championship going to Philadelphia. That's just me. All right, let's do this. We're going to break in. We'll put the Cavs to bed. When we come back, we'll talk some Browns, hear from their head coach, talk a little quarterback battle. That continues in Berea as we take you through until 6 o'clock tonight. We're off at 6. Why Guardians and Tigers in a huge series in Motown?
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4: I'm Liz Klayman, and this is the Fox Business Report.
5: The major averages ending lower in choppy trading as investors monitor the latest developments in the Middle East while awaiting key inflation data, which will be released Wednesday morning. July's Consumer Price Index report will likely help determine the Fed's path for interest rates. Rising oil prices are fueling inflation concerns, with West Texas Intermediate crude topping $83 a barrel. Tech was the worst performing sector, with the Magnificent Seven big cap tech stocks mostly lower. Shares of NVIDIA were flat. The AI darling is partnering with Wall Street asset managers in a $500 billion financing venture. The Dow winners, Caterpillar, Home Depot, and JP Morgan Chase. The Dow decliners, Alphabet, Honeywell Technologies, and United Health. The Dow down 184 points. The Nasdaq lower by 160. S&P 500 down 25. That's your Fox Business Report. I'm Hillary Barsky, invested in you.
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8: From News Talk 1480 WHBC, some heavy rain this morning, especially in Stark, Wayne, and Carroll counties. Route 30 was closed east of Minerva. More damage done in Monday morning's storms, though. Trees down on houses in the Uniontown, Hartville, and Lakemore areas. A lot of hail reports from yesterday, like inch and a half diameter ice near Alliance. One of the risks associated with any thunderstorm is lightning, and if numerous cloud-to-ground lightning strikes are occurring while you're driving, AAA says stay put. A hard-top vehicle is one of the safest places to be other than being your home.
9: If the lightning strikes while you're driving, stay in the vehicle. Don't jump out of the vehicle. If it kills the battery or stops the vehicle, come to a stop. Put your flashers on.
8: AAA Ohio's Morgan Dean says if you do pull over, stay away from metal objects. Numbers aren't adding up when it comes to paying the rent in Ohio. Latest Ohio Fair Market report from the National Low Income Housing Coalition says renters need to make $23.82 an hour to afford a modest two-bedroom apartment. Flood watch through tomorrow morning at 8. AccuWeather says tonight a few showers, a heavy thunderstorm, mainly early, the mid-60s. Tomorrow, clouds and sun, a thunderstorm, the low 80s. Jim Michaels, WHBC News.
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11: Your AccuWeather forecast this afternoon. Expect mostly cloudy skies and high humidity with a few intense thunderstorms possible. Be on the lookout for flooding as heavy downpours may bring localized damaging wind gusts. The temperature will reach 76 degrees. Tonight will remain cloudy and humid with some showers and the chance of another heavy thunderstorm, mainly in the early hours. Watch out for ponding on the roads with a low of 67 degrees. With the AccuWeather forecast, I'm meteorologist Jason Katarina for News Talk 1480 WHBC.
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12: 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Tell them you heard about them on the Kenny and JT show. Chad Bailey and his staff are phenomenal. And again, 53 years of doing what they do better than anybody else. They are Akron Auto Auction. All right, JT, let's hear from the head coach of the Cleveland Browns, Todd Monken, as before practice today, he joined with members of the media to discuss what lies ahead, but also the way yesterday's practice ended.
13: Not good. I got hijacked. I mean, we did such a good job on Saturday, cadence-wise, and then at the end of 2 minutes, just couldn't get out of our own way.
14: When that happens, how do you, like, work through it with the players, either at the time or in the meetings later?
13: Well, I did a poor job of working through it. Tried to continue with cadence just to, you know, force them in the moment to overcome a little bit of a setback in the drive, but we're certainly not there yet.
15: Sometimes there's days like that after a day off. Did you learn something about your team?
13: That part of it, really, I was jacked about the way our team practiced. Coming off of 6 days, one day off, and how they attacked it yesterday. I mean, you couldn't have asked for better energy, attitude, body language. It just wasn't good at the end for one side, the way it ended. But up until that point, I thought our guys practiced their rear ends off, and I thought it was outstanding for having a day off the day before.
16: Todd, you mentioned last week that getting to preseason games, obviously adds the layer where the quarterbacks can get hit. What extra layer of evaluation does that give you when they're live?
13: Well, it does. I mean, in terms of getting the ball out, got to learn to get the ball out. Got to learn how to slide, right? Not going to be able to just run around. I do want playmaking ability, so there is a balance there between playmaking ability and taking some sacks. You're going to have to live with that to an extent. The other part is stacking plays where it matters because they got the scoreboard on in terms of points you put on the board. In terms of the flow of the game, that's a big part of it. We're going to be on the road. The ebbs and flows of positive plays and negative plays, overcoming that. I think there's a part of their quarterback's body language, how they are around the team. Do I sense, hey, that's over, I've moved on to the next play? So there's a number of things you get to evaluate once you get to the closest we have in terms of games, which is preseason.
15: Are you ready to say who might start as quarterback yet?
13: Not yet.
15: Evans might call since I think that could be done. Is that injury right now?
13: We're hopeful to get him back soon. I mean, you'd have to talk to medical people about that, but we're hopeful to get Mike back soon. He got off such a great start. You know, he's such an explosive player. We're hopeful to get him back soon.
15: Todd, how difficult has it been for you to evaluate the offensive line when you've had guys in and out because of injury?
13: Well, that's part of it. I mean, it's everybody goes through it. Every team goes through nagging injuries where guys are in and out of the lineup each day. So, I mean, you can still evaluate the guys that are in there. I think it's harder to build a cohesive group. It's not as hard to evaluate. You can evaluate guys individually, but cohesively it's a lot better. And yesterday we were the closest to having that, and I expect that today as well.
15: Would Spencer essentially kind of get 2 months on our team? I mean, on the offensive line, is it really just right guard, and the offense is taking on the first team tonight, so right guard?
13: Ultimately, that's it. I mean, we're still in that process of it. I think Tevin has the advantage there from experience, and he's played before. He's played right guard, so he has the advantage, but we're still, in every position, we're still competing. But as of now, I'd say up front, that's it.
15: I was asking Travis about Carson Bryant at fullback. Do you utilize your fullback package with him as much as the other guy, Burton?
13: It's a work in progress. I think he is learning how to keep his pad level down, keep his legs driving on contact. This isn't an easy training ground for that. When you're going against some really good ends, But that's part of the process. And I've said that before, especially with tight ends and fullbacks and the O-line, I guess. But those guys, especially the advantage in college is you get to hit in the spring. So we really don't get a hit in the spring. You really don't know. You can gauge footwork, landmarks, hand placement, but you can't evaluate strike. So right now we're working on placement and strike and finish.
17: So if we get the depth chart today, the unofficial depth chart, should we not necessarily assume that whoever is in the one spot at quarterback is going to start on Saturday, or will that?
13: Well, unless Peter screwed it up, it should say or. So unless Peter didn't, you know, somehow there's a typo, it should say or.
16: I asked Travis about this as well. How much does the rotating quarterbacks
13: some of that does. Oh, yeah, exactly right. It's the same when you're under center, taking a snap. Whether it's Dylan, Talen, any of the other quarterbacks, a little bit different. The cadence is a little bit different. You're exactly right, working through that. But also at this point, after spring and whatever we are, 3 weeks-ish into it, that's a little bit of an excuse. I mean, that's really, it's going to be a part of it, Benner. I mean, that's our job, is to make sure it's not an issue.
18: How do you prepare? Just with the game, you know, there's so many variables that just come into play that you can't control, the uncontrollables. Is there any way to simulate those ahead of time, or is this really the real beauty of these three opportunities, is that you can't, it's all completely unscripted?
13: You try as much as you can. I mean, we have move the ball periods, which simulates having to call it. I mean, everything we do should eventually simulate like what you're going to get in the game. From our drill work, if our drill work doesn't show up on the field, then we're doing the wrong drills. I mean, I heard that one all the way back when I was a kid on the practice field with my dad. If we're doing drills that don't show up on the practice field, so you take meetings to the individual to group to team to the preseason to the games. That's the closest you're going to get. And then ultimately, the gauge is being able to move the ball. And again, that you're keeping score. We're not out here keeping score. We're just installing, trying to evaluate. And then we'll get a chance, like I said, when we move the ball a little bit, and then we get a chance to play in the preseason, being able to stack plays offensively and defensively.
14: How do you prepare for stuff that might come up in your first game as an NFL head coach? I mean, the challenge flag comes to mind, but are there other things that you're going to have to go, okay, this is my first time doing this?
13: Well, before, when we were at the owners' meeting, I met with a couple head coaches that, for the first time, did it last year and talked to them a little bit about the off season to start, then the season, then being on the sidelines. When the officials came in the spring to visit, I met with them for an hour of what they saw from first-time head coaches, the mistakes they make. So all you can do is prepare as best you can with those that have been through it, like we all do, and from an official standpoint, how they view it and how they see it, and then you go from there. And that's the cool thing about this. This isn't just for the players. This is for the coaches as well. This is for myself. This is for with Rudy, right? This is for Byron. We're all going through it for the first time, and I can't wait. It's going to be really cool.
16: Were you always in
19: the practice ends with some pre-snap issues like that? Are there anything, things you can send them home? Like, obviously, like, play breaks down that you all know, like, what, kind of go over that, reevaluate the play. Is there anything that, or is it just a reset next day?
13: Well, unfortunately, we send them back with their head coach being emotionally hijacked, which isn't a good thing, okay? So, and I told him that this morning that can't happen. I should have just gone to a different cadence. Let's let us play out the drill. I was obviously frustrated. So, again, we're never too old to learn, right? Keep processing, getting better. And so that's one thing we sent them home with.
16: Were you always in the press box? Coach's box as an offensive coordinator, or just not?
13: I have been. The last time I've called it on the field would be at Southern Miss.
16: So, will it be any different from you?
13: Hell yeah, it's going to be different. I mean, it's different because you can't spread everything out, right? You have emotion around you. You have noise, right? You have the immediate sideline they have to deal with. You can connect with the quarterback. There's some positives and some negatives to both of that. It's different. Sure it is. But it's football. I mean, I call it out there, right? I call it at Southern Miss. I mean, just pick one and let it rip, right? That's what you got to do, right? It's what you prepare for. That's what you lean on the staff for. I mean, pick one and let's go.
17: Do you have reason to believe that the Bears are only going to start their starters for a series or whatever you're planning on doing? Are you guys trying to match it up a little bit? Or?
13: I have no idea what they're doing. We'll see when we get there. I mean, we're going to do what we do. Some of that will play off what they do a little bit offensively. We certainly want to be able to evaluate our quarterbacks, so we certainly can't put them at risk if they have their one defensive line out there, right? I mean, that's probably the biggest item on the table will be how long our starters up front will play will be determined by how long their starters up front play.
18: Todd, kind of going back to, you know, you mentioned Southern Miss, that obviously different level, different, you know, it's been a few years ago, but how much can you draw from that past head coaching experience for you? How much have you drawn from that as you've, you know, gone through it now for the first time at this level?
13: There is some of that, but that was a while ago. I probably am able to draw off the last 6 years more than I can all the way back then, being an assistant coach for Kirby Smart and for John Harbaugh. I think you're going to draw from that, what's most recent. There are certain things back when I was at Southern Miss as the head coach that you do draw from, but I would probably say just over the last 6 years, getting a doctorate in coaching by being super fortunate to be around those guys and how they handled everything from the off season to training camp to game day, and so very fortunate to get the head coaching job now compared to before them. I will just say that.
20: Coach, we saw Isaiah McGuire wrecking practice yesterday.
13: What was that?
20: Isaiah McGuire was wrecking practice yesterday. It seemed like he was in the backfield every play. What did you think about Tuesday yesterday? Is his development overall?
13: Was an explosive player. Some of it ended up by scheme, run some trap schemes that he was able to blow up and get in the backfield. Some that were really good play calls, and that's a good sign for us defensively that he's able to do that. He's been doing it really all camp. It just showed up yesterday a little more often.
16: How do you design a play that confuses a defense but doesn't confuse your guys?
13: There's a lot to that. I think as Harbs used to say it, elegant simplicity. You know, how do you build a system that for yourself, your guys are able to play fast without being so simple to bear where it's you create tendencies. But I would say this, that if you're really, really good, you're going to have tendencies. Your tendencies are to do what you do well and get the ball to the players that are explosive players that allow you to put points on the board. So with that being said, you've got to have your core system that you rely on, and then how you build it each week per opponent is where we've got to and have been, tried to drill down again to make sure that our guys are on the same page.
15: You promoted the two rookies yesterday. You obviously informed them before you informed us. How big a deal do you make that? Do you say it in front of the team, or you just slip them in there?
13: I don't have to say it. It's pretty obvious. I mean, what I see is what everybody's going to see. Right? Guys are making plays. It's real simple. Make a bunch of plays, you move up the depth chart. Don't make a bunch of plays, you move down the depth chart.
15: You don't announce it to the team in the meeting?
13: No. I don't. I mean, I guess I could. You know, they noticed it when they lined up. Okay, that's who's there. I mean, and it's basically for them to know, like, all right, who's there? Well, pretty easy. If we can't tell, then we won't do it. If we can tell and who knows, after this weekend, we might switch it. I mean, that's where we're at now, and those are the guys that have done it every day, and that's where we'll go from there.
12: All right, that's Todd Monken explaining some of his decisions with the rookies and moving Fano up to the number one spot and left tackle, and still don't know who the quarterback is yet. That's the big thing, right? Like, who was it? The Vikings announced Murray as the starter over right. McCarthy earlier today. Mm-hmm. Browns, we still don't know if it's going to be Watson or Shedeur Sanders.
21: Yeah, I mean, I don't know why you would keep anyone in the dark. I mean, this is the weirdest thing. It's the dumbest secret that's ever been made in the game of football, in my opinion. When you really look at the thing, thing, and I've been hearing this from the North Coast, and everybody's talking about the same thing. I do not believe the future of the Cleveland Browns at quarterback is Deshaun Watson. And what they're telling me by not giving the reins over to Shador is he's obviously not in their plans long-term either. It doesn't make any sense to me.
12: Great point.
21: From what they saw in a small sample size, and he won a couple of games last year, and you thought you could win with him, you didn't give him the nod going into camp. You said there's going to be a quarterback competition. What are you telling people? I mean, to me, it looks as though they truly have no idea, no matter who the head coach is, what the future holds at quarterback. And if that's the case, and you're only looking down the road to maybe next year's draft, there's no guarantees you get your future quarterback there either. Work with what you've got. What are you going to gain by starting Deshaun Watson?
12: Great question, man. I'm with you. I'd play the Shador and see what you have or don't have, dude, and then adjust accordingly.
21: If they're this close now, what do you expect in another week or two?
12: That's a great point. By the way, Browns quarterback Deshaun Watson threw his ninth interception during training camp practice today at Cross Country Mortgage Campus, according to Mary Kay Cabot. His ninth interception in 12 practice.
21: Shador didn't beat him out. He must have thrown 10.
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2: From News Talk 1480 WHBC, the two former Canton police officers who entered misdemeanor pleas in the Frank Tyson death case now await their sentencing date. They both entered pleas in Starr County Common Pleas Court yesterday for the in-custody death of the 53-year-old. Special prosecutor on the case from Marion County, Raymond Grogan, says Beau Schoenecke could get 90 days in jail, Camden Birch 30. He said yesterday they may be misdemeanor charges where the men were charged with felonies, but they have been held accountable.
22: Both of these men went into the courtroom today, agreed to resign from the Canton Police Department, and admitted that their conduct on that day was criminal. That is some measure of justice.
2: Canton police looking for two men and a woman, all from the city, in connection with the fiery killings of two women in Canton over the weekend. 46-year-old Darrell Washington of Canton charged with aggravated murder and aggravated arson. 43-year-old Eric Lamar and 41-year-old Melissa Terrell charged with aggravated arson, all three being sought. 42-year-old Katina Spells of Canton, 31-year-old Courtney Yeager of Massillon shot and severely burned in the fire in an apartment unit on Allen Page Drive Southeast. Flood watch through tomorrow morning at 8. AccuWeather says tonight a few showers, a heavy thunderstorm, mainly early, the mid-60s. Tomorrow, clouds and sun, a thunderstorm, the low 80s. Jim Michaels, WHBC News.
23: 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September corn's closing in today down 1.5. At 436.75. December corn down 1.25 at 460.5. August soybeans down 10.25 at 1147.5. September soybeans down 10.25 at 1151.5. September wheat's down 10.25 at 630.25. December wheat down 11 cents at 648.25. Thanks for joining us. I'm Allison Kinney, and this is the Ohio Agnet.
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1: Here's your AccuWeather forecast. This afternoon, expect mostly cloudy skies and high humidity with a few intense thunderstorms. Be on the lookout for potential flooding as the heavy downpours may bring localized damaging wind gusts. The temperature will reach a high of 76. Tonight will remain cloudy and humid with a chance of showers and another heavy thunderstorm, particularly earlier in the night. Some ponding on roads is possible. The low will be around 67 with the AccuWeather forecast. I'm meteorologist Jason Caterina for News Talk 1480 WHBC.
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12: 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We've got Guardians baseball.

0: We had a meeting at 10 o'clock here at the radio station. I had to be at the Pro Football Hall of Fame game at 2 o'clock, and the Guardians had a day game, which means I had a Sugardale hot dog at about noon.
1: Okay.
0: My record is no longer spotless. They lose that game 13-6. Normally, I have daytime hot dogs, and the reason I bring it up is because guess who's having hot dogs in the studio right now?
1: Who's that?
0: Brian Novak. Because if it were me, I would try to start the new, the new streak by having a Sugardale hot dog, and the Guardians would win. But it's the first time all season during day baseball where I had my hot dog lunch and they lost.
1: All right. Well, you got to start a new one, man. We need all the help we can get. They stink right now. They're one of the worst teams in Major League Baseball since the All-Star break.
0: Terrible.
1: They can't hit. They can't pitch. They can't field. They can't throw.
0: Right.
1: They can't win.
0: Well, here's tonight's lineup, and maybe this is one of the reasons why.
1: Okay.
0: Youngest lineup that I can remember in a long time for the Cleveland Guardians.
1: Okay.
0: So we'll go. Do I have to read this? Batting first in center field, Stephen Kwan.
1: Just
0: put him in left field. Batting second. Turn the music up so it'll drown me out a little bit. Right fielder batting second, Chase DeLauder.
1: Okay.
0: Batting third at third base, Jose Ramirez.
1: Who's it? Wait up.
0: Oh, I forgot. It's Nate Lowe. I'm like, look at this. Who's this dude? Who's this dude? Nathaniel Lowe, but Skipper calls him Nate. I'm going to call him Nate Lowe. Joe Adell is your... nice, Brian. Your DH. Now things are getting better. DH, Joe Adell bats fifth. Travis Pezzana at second base and sixth. Onel Martinez in left field batting seventh. Patrick Bailey and Brian Rocchio.
1: So, do you like this lineup? Forget where they're playing. Let's just look at it from an offensive perspective. Juan DeLauder, Jose, not bad. Low Adell Pezzana, okay, 1-6, decent. Angel Martinez, seventh. And then you've got Bailey and Rocchio. Actually, this might be one of their better lineups, forget where they're playing, just at the plate that they put together in a while.
0: Too new, and I didn't watch any of the games. And obviously, they're still in their first couple of games with the Guardians and Joe Adell and Nate Lowe. I look at this lineup, and I'm like, not really crazy about it. But again, my biggest bugaboo has got to be Stephen Kwan in center field. I like him leading off. But put him in left field.
1: See, I'm at the point now where I don't care where they're playing. I just want to have the best bats in the lineup to try and score runs.
0: All right.
1: And, let's look at it from this perspective. I just went to the batting averages. Your leading hitter on the team, because he's only played five games, is Angel Haynau. Or whatever, Hano.
0: Yeah.
1: He's hitting 368. That's because he's played five games. Nate Lowe hitting 286. He's played four with the Guardians, right? Chase DeLauder, the leading hitter on the team for, the entire 277. He's in the lineup. Hedgie, batting 269, not in the lineup tonight. Kwan in there. Rocchio in there. Pezzana in there. Mm-hmm. Dude, Jose's at 238.
0: Yeah, but Kwan's average is 265, which is amazing. And I told you, I didn't watch any baseball over the weekend. Now, Lowe's batting average, it resembles what happened when he was still with the Reds. But when you talk about Hanau's numbers, it's because he went 4-for-5 in his first game. You know what I mean? He didn't have any other at-bats. So, of course, his batting average is going to be astronomical. The one that really stands out still is going to be Austin Hedges. What a great season for him, though, really. You know what I mean? All kidding aside, normally we're talking about Hedgie batting, right around 200 or below.
1: Yeah, he's at 269 now. Jeez. We'll see if he can keep it above 250 by the end of the season. But for him, that's great.
0: Still a
1: win. Here's the guy
0: Here's
1: the guy that's been a disappointment so far.
0: Oh.
1: Joe Adell, 3-for-22 since being acquired from the Angels.
0: Yep.
1: He's hitting .136, and he was supposed to bring some power to this team, and in six games he has not hit a home run. He has a couple of doubles, but he hasn't hit a home run.
0: Okay.
1: So, Manzardo's your leading home run hitter. He's in Columbus. I take that back. Rhys Hoskins now is tied for the top spot on the Guardians with 13 home runs with Manzardo, but he's only hitting .182.
0: Jeez.
1: So team batting average, a whopping .232. So this is one of their, I don't want to say most popular.

0: potent lineups because it's not potent, but it's one of their better lineups, I think, at least offensively.
1: Well, you're looking at this lineup and you're not wondering, hey, what happens when we get Jose Ramirez back? What happens when we get Angel Ramirez or Martinez back? And the answer has been not much. I mean, when we went through that skid and they were about 500 when those guys all went down, we thought, oh, this is great, because the good news is this. We didn't lose Chase DeLotter for as long as we thought. He came back and started hitting again, which he's been a great surprise all season long. But, man, what's going to happen when we get Jose back? What's going to happen when we get Angel back? Had no idea they're going to have to bring up the other Angel. I didn't expect that. That was a pleasant surprise for one game, maybe two.
0: Yeah, Jose's been a disappointment all season long. Before the injury, then he gets hurt, mm-hmm. Now after he has. I mean, he's supposed to be the straw that stirs the drink, the guy that's, can be counted on no matter what. And he's hitting a whopping 238. Now, I understand he probably played through some pain, had the surgery, now not 100%, came back probably too early. But, hey, when you make the big bucks like that, a lot is expected of you, and he has not delivered. You
1: know, the weird thing is it seems as though they're trying to overplay. And by that, I mean, he comes to the plate. There's a runner in scoring position. I think he tries too hard. He ends up popping up. I've never seen Jose Ramirez pop up to the infield more than he has this season. Or lazy fly balls. You would think and you would imagine that that guy can get a hit whenever he comes to the plate. Do you remember the spring training videos? And I think it was Trevor Bauer would throw at him. And he could get a hit whenever he wanted. And they would play, you know, whatever the game is called. And you can't strike me out, and I'm going to get a hit every time I come to the plate. You still expect that from Jose, and you don't get it. And he's overswinging. It's kind of like when Gabriel Arias was here. There were times where that guy could just get up there and rake. But there was other times where every time he gets into the batter's box, he's swinging for the fences. Once you start doing that, that's when you pop up and you strike out.
0: Since coming back from the surgery, which was on July 22nd. Jose Ramirez came back July 22nd. Jose Ramirez has no home runs, three RBIs in 52 at-bats.
1: Whew.
0: Yeah, that's devastating to this
1: offense. Give you the swing and misses, the strikeouts, because what I've heard, and they talked about that injury with the Hammett bone, is it doesn't hurt when you hit the ball. And I heard Jim Thome in an interview, he had had the same injury. It only hurts when you swing and miss. And it's not just a psychological thing either. It has something to do with the way your hands turn over after you swing and miss versus if you make contact. Has he been striking out a lot?
0: All right. He has struck out since he returned two times in 52 at-bats. So not a lot of strikeouts. He's got 1, 2, 3, 4, 5, 6, 7, 8 walks. So 8 walks, 2 strikeouts. So from that perspective, that's great. That's fantastic, right? But, again, you're relying on him to provide power and, runs. He has 0 home runs and only 3 RBIs.
1: Hmm.
0: Now, you know, in his last, he's hit in 4 out of his last 5 games, and he's hit in 4 straight starts. So the average is getting a little better, but there's no power, and that has to do, I'm guessing, is with that hand, right? Not being able to drive the ball like he normally would after having that surgery.
1: The other thing is this. You know you're not seeing the ball well. You know you're not hitting well when you're not getting intentionally walked. How many times have we seen Jose Ramirez come to the plate only to be intentionally walked? And I haven't seen it in games. Games.
0: Yeah. He is batting in the month of August 263. But again, no homers, 1 RBI and 19 at-bats in the month of August. He went 7 for 33, 212 average in the month of July. So combine those two, and he's been a major disappointment since coming back. So he needs to get on a heater, like, real fast. Now, normally, JT, and this is off memory, not off facts, I think Detroit is one of the teams he hits the best. I think he might have the most home runs of any player in Major League Baseball against the Detroit Pistons, or the Pistons, the Detroit Tigers. So maybe this will do him some good, just what the doctor ordered, facing a team that he supposes fits very well.
1: When you have a players-only meeting or when the manager has to call a meeting, something's going on in that clubhouse. Don't you think? I mean, I don't know if they're just trying, you know, you want to say struggling, but, you know, when they're too stressed out at the plate or whatever, they're playing like they're stressed out. They're not focused at all. And I mean, when they play, they make stupid running errors or, you know, don't get back to the base or get picked off at first base. I mean, a lot of that's coaching, but sometimes don't you have to blame the player too? And if that's the case and you're the manager, don't you just have to park somebody on their ass?
0: You got to do something because whatever you're doing ain't working, right? Home runs against the Tigers, 36 home runs, 137 RBIs in 174 games in his career against the Tigers with a .306 batting average. So, yes, he owns the Tigers, and they need him to, you know, reestablish that ownership starting tonight in game one of this three-game series in Motown.
1: Who are they sending? Drew Anderson goes to the bump for the Tigers. He's 4-4 with a 4.01 ERA, but even though Tanner Bibee is 4-11 with a 3.85, Tigers are still favored in this one.
0: Yeah, they're on a roll, 7-2 in their last nine. Guardians stink. They're 2-7 in their last nine. Tanner Bibee, there'll be a game where he pitches well and they don't get him any runs. Right. Then they get him some runs and he gives it right back.
1: Right.
0: So it's one extreme to the other with Tanner Bibee this year. It's just he hasn't been able to get it done.
1: Great call.
0: And 4-11, man. 3.85 ERA, not great, but not bad.
1: Nope.
0: Right? You'd expect that to be like a 500 record, but not 4-11.
1: Right.
0: You know, and this other kid for them is a right-hander, Drew Anderson. His Ernie's right at four, so he can be hit. Mm-hmm. And, you know, I hate to say it, man, but I got to root for Dylan Dingler to struggle. Normally I'm rooting for him to do well and the Tigers lose. Well, sorry, Dylan, I need my Guardians to beat the crap out of the Tigers. And Dingler with 26 bombs already, having himself just one hell of a season.
1: Well, the other thing we were looking for, too, was maybe the return of Ben Lively. And I was reading up on him, and I was like, okay, how far along is this dude? And the weird thing was this. In the rehab assignment, they sent him to Class A ball. That sounded weird to me. I mean, if you wanted to get meaningful innings pitched, wouldn't you send him to the Eastern League? Wouldn't you send him to Akron? I mean, he played at Lake County, and his numbers weren't outstanding.
0: Here's what you have to take into consideration. Is Akron at home? Or are they on the road? Is Columbus at home? Yeah. Are they on the road? Lake County, and okay, they don't want him to travel, so they want him to pitch. They don't care who really it's against to build his arm strength up, right? So whatever the closest outlet is, that's more than likely why they sent him to single A, my guess.
1: I don't think there's any speed involved here. I don't think this is, hey, we got to get this guy going. So I don't care if they're on the road. They're going to come back in a week or whatever anyway, no matter whether it was Akron or Columbus. The difference is this. He's building up his pitch count, and he's at high A ball. His recent outing was his third rehab appearance a Tuesday, pitched 2.2 innings, allowed two runs on four hits, one walk, three strikeouts, stretching to 48 pitches. That means you're nowhere near ready to be recalled. No chance.
0: At least not as a starter. Maybe a bullpen guy if that's what you want him for, but that's what Slade Ciccone's doing now, right?
1: Right.
0: So, I don't know. I mean, if we're counting on him to be the savior for this team, we're in a world of hurt.
1: Here's what it said, the outlook. Because they do need, you know as well as I do, they need some bullpen help. Because bullpen can't keep a lead. And sometimes you've got to have a super pen that can hold a one-run lead. After a rough initial result opening his rehab assignment late July, showing improvement and reports feeling great physically, even touching slightly higher velocities, which is good, fastball's eyes return to organization later this year heading into 2027. I don't think you see him back in a Guardians uniform this year.
0: Probably not based on what you're reading me there, even though we talked to Hammy about it. I mean, but September's as close as it seems. Today's what, August 11th? It's still a good ways away, and that's another 3 weeks to get ready and ramp him up and see if. And here's the thing. If he can help you in any way, whether that's the bullpen or as a starter, you have to consider it, right? If he's ready to go and you think he can help you, then you put him in whatever role, and I'm sure he'd be more than happy to do it because that means he'd be pitching in the big leagues again.
1: Do you believe it's so bad, it's gotten so bad offensively that that's not on their radar right now?
0: No, I think it always, pitching is always
1: going to be, okay.

0: Yeah, I do. Again, whether or not he can or can't help, they're going to keep it. And you know what else will play into it, JT?
1: What's that?
0: Can anybody that's at the big league level get the job done so they don't have to call him up, right? Instead of stinking it up, calling Holderman when you came in the other day, the other day. Actually, go out and do your damn job so we don't have to rely on a guy like that.
1: Why don't you just go grab Logan Allen from the minor leagues and put him in your bullpen? I understand he's a starter, but if he's good enough to be 6-3 or whatever his record is down in Columbus, then he's good enough to be in my pen, don't you think?
0: Yeah, I would think so. I mean, at this point, you're searching for answers. You're 7-16 in your last 23 games.
1: Let me ask you this way. If a guy's a starter in the minor leagues, and we've just seen it with Slade Ciccone, so I guess I'm answering my own question. Couldn't you bring a starter from AAA and put him in your bullpen?
0: Yes. Absolutely. And who was I listening to the other day? I don't know if it was the TV broadcast or it was Hammy. And they were talking about, would you rather, be a starter in AAA or a bullpen guy in the big leagues? And former player was said this. You want to be in the big leagues no matter what you're doing. And if it has to be as a bullpen guy, and you know who they referenced? They referenced Carlos Carrasco, where they sent him back down to AAA, and then he came up as a bullpen guy. So, and it might have been Chris Jimenez who said this.
1: Okay.
0: Hey, if you can be in the big leagues and help out the big league team, whether that's as a pinch hitter, whether as that a starter, a bullpen guy, you want to be at the big league level. You want to be in that big league clubhouse. You want to travel by plane, not by bus. You want to hit white balls for batting practice and not, mangy old dirt-colored balls for batting practice at AAA or AA. You want the food, the spread that you get at the big league level versus the minor league.
1: Okay, well, let's say maybe they don't want to bring up Logan Allen and do that. Maybe ruin him as a starter. Okay, fine. You've seen Daniel Espino. I mean, you've seen glimpses when they've brought him up, and he's a flamethrower. And I know it takes more than just throwing fast to have success at the big league level.
0: I want to go fast.
1: Send him back down. Why not bring him back up?
0: The knock on him to this point has been control. Janet Jackson wrote a song about it. Like to hear it. Here it goes. I'm trying to find Daniel Espino. Here we go. He pitched in 6 games, 6 innings, 5 hits, 3 earned runs, a home run, 12 strikeouts, good, 4 walks, though. So, 4 walks in 6 innings, that's not good. But the 12 strikeouts is impressive. That tells me control. He doesn't know where it's going all the time. And granted, his story is a great comeback story from injuries and never knowing if he'd ever pitch in the big leagues ever again. So maybe they're being cautious with him and they don't want to ruin him. They've got some. Foster Griffin. Oh, this guy, all-star, one of the best pitchers at the deadline that was available. 4 innings, 7 hits, 5 earned runs, 2 home runs in his Guardians debut.
1: Yeah.
0: I mean, come on. You went out and got this guy. You said how great he was. I'm telling everybody, what a great pickup that is. They didn't give up anything to get him. He's a starter. That's going to add to the depth and help out the young guys, and boom, he gets rocked. Now, it's one game, so, we'll see how he does in his next game. But how about the Craig Yoho? He's pitched now in 4 games and has an earned run average of 18.90.
1: It's what's weird. That's why I can't stand making wholesale changes, big moves, bringing another guy into your starting rotation, bringing a guy in at the trade deadline. I don't like it in basketball. I don't like it in baseball. Do you see Tarek Skubal last night? They beat the Royals by 1, but he pitches 5 innings, 4 hits, 3 runs he gives up. That is not what they signed up for.
0: And here's what they'll tell you. He gave us a chance to win, and we found a way to do it. I'm just, that's baseball speak.
1: Right, and I get it, but that's not what they signed up for. I mean, obviously, who knows what his next contract's going to be, and they're probably going to be the ones paying it. But right now, the Dodgers have been scuffling, and to win a game against a Kansas City Royals team, let's face it, you're talking about underachievers and or a ton of injuries, their season was sidetracked. It's done. It's over. It's been bad. To take the Dodgers to task and only lose by 1 run, you got to probably feel pretty decent about yourself. I mean, because you're just playing out the string, really, right?
0: Yeah, pretty much. And then on the flip side of that, Milwaukee 74-45.
1: Best record in baseball.
0: Tampa 72-46, and they've won seven straight, the Rays. Remember my buddy Bob Ibach, who we had on from Nyko Sports many times? Bob's son is the assistant GM for Tampa Bay.
1: Really?
0: We keep in touch, you know, occasionally. And, yeah, his son has done a phenomenal job, you know, in the front office there with the Tampa Bay Rays. 72-40. They are 41-18. You don't think that dome, that pinball machine type field that they play in isn't a home field advantage for them? 41-18. That is the best home record in all of Major League Baseball. What do you think the Guardians are at home right now?
1: They're under 500 now.
0: You are correct.
1: Yep.
0: They are better on the road than they are at home. Guardians are 28-31 at home, 30-30 on the road. So maybe that's good. Tonight they're on the road at Detroit.
1: When you got swept by the Mets, one of the worst teams all season long.
0: Geez.
1: You know, one of the worst teams all season long, and we know what they did at the trade deadline, but it's still the Mets. But to get smoked like that, when this season is over, and if they don't make the postseason, we're going to look back on a lot of different games here and there. But I'm going to look at that series at home, getting swept and say, man, that's where the season may have turned.
0: You're going to mark that one, put an asterisk by it, right, for you? You know what I'm going to put down and put an asterisk by it? The game they lost to the White Sox with Gavin Williams in the sixth inning, and they pulled him and went to the bullpen and fell to pieces, and then they lost the next day as well. And here we are with a day off yesterday. Now they're in fourth. They went from second place to fourth place in two games. And so the Mets, definitely, JT, embarrassing at home to lose three straight to then the worst team, I think, in the National League, and then to do what they did in Chicago. Unacceptable, in my opinion. We'll see if they can turn it around starting tonight in Detroit. Again, we'll have pregame coverage for you. 6:05 first pitch, Guards at Tigers at 6:40 p.m. When we come back, though, here on the Kenny and JT Show, time for JT to sprinkle that infield.
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7: From News Talk 1480 WHBC, some heavy rain this morning, especially in Stark, Wayne, and Carroll counties. Route 30 was closed east of Minerva. More damage done in Monday morning's storms, though. Trees down on houses in the Uniontown, Hartville, and Lakemore areas. A lot of hail reports from yesterday, like inch and a half diameter ice near Alliance. One of the risks associated with any thunderstorm is lightning, and if numerous cloud-to-ground lightning strikes are occurring while you're driving, AAA says stay put. A hard-top vehicle is one of the safest places to be other than in your home.
8: If the lightning strikes while you're driving, stay in the vehicle. Don't jump out of the vehicle. If it kills the battery or stops the vehicle, come to a stop. Put your flashers on.
7: AAA Ohio's Morgan Dean says if you do pull over, stay away from metal objects. Numbers aren't adding up when it comes to paying the rent in Ohio. Latest Ohio Fair Market report from the National Low Income Housing Coalition says renters need to make $23.82 an hour to afford a modest two-bedroom apartment. Flood watch through tomorrow morning at 8. AccuWeather says tonight a few showers, a heavy thunderstorm, mainly early, the mid-60s. Tomorrow, clouds and sun, a thunderstorm, the low 80s. Jim Michaels, WHBC News.
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1: In 1887, 20-year-old Ann Sullivan arrived in Tuscumbia, Alabama, with a daunting task ahead of her. It was at the Ivy Green Estate that she was to teach a girl whom others could not reach. Her name, Helen Keller. As an infant, a severe infection robbed Helen of her sight and hearing, leaving her alone in a dark and silent world. 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But finally, one word clicked. Anne wrote water on Helen's palm and poured cool water over Helen's hands. In that moment, Helen had the keys to unlock the barrier of language before her and change the way the world approached disabilities in education. For more, go to foxnewspodcast.com.
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18: For AccuWeather forecast, tonight will bring cloudy skies and high humidity along with a few showers and a strong thunderstorm, particularly in the early hours. Watch out for possible ponding on roads with a low of 67 degrees. Tomorrow, expect a mix of clouds and sunshine with a chance of thunderstorms, maintaining the humid conditions and reaching a high of 82 degrees. Tomorrow night, skies will be partly cloudy and humid with potential thunderstorms in some areas and a low of 66 degrees. With the AccuWeather forecast, I'm meteorologist Jason Caterina for News Talk 1480 WHBC.
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19: JT here again for my friends over at Sugardale. You know, around here, there are some things you just don't mess with. Like 1480 WHBC, all set to bring you the 82nd year of high school football on the radio. And Sugardale's been with us the whole time. Since 1920, supplying most of the area stadiums with great-tasting hot dogs. But you know they do so much more. From hams, pepperoni, salami, bacon, and of course the hot dogs. They've been making quality meats and employing thousands. Everything slow cooked and smoked for that classic flavor because they're dedicated to delicious. And like I say, the official hot dog of your Cleveland Guardians. Nothing says summertime in Northeast Ohio like a Sugardale hot dog at the ballpark. And it's going to be fall and football season before you know it. So the next time you're planning a cookout, packing lunches, putting together the perfect game day spread, just look for that iconic red oval logo. It says Sugardale on it, and you'll know what I've been talking about for years. Sugardale, a real Stark County tradition.
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19: Jimmy Haslam, I hope you're listening and out there somewhere. Uh-oh. Pay attention now.
21: Uh-oh.
19: Buffalo Bill fans already complaining about their new stadium. They're citing obstructed views. You spent $2 billion on a new stadium. Didn't think fans would notice in the upper decks. In Cleveland, we lived with the disaster at Municipal Stadium, poster child for obstructed view. Even at Fawcett Stadium, when we were kids, obstructed view, you'd sit behind a light pole. Have you seen the videos of this new Bills Stadium?
21: I have not seen any of it.
19: Dude, there's a lot of lousy seats out there, man. You're sitting down, you're paying all that money in a $2 billion stadium, and there's a handrail in front of you.
22: Cattywampus.
19: Cattywampus?
21: Oh, yeah.
19: That would suck. Could you imagine if you had, you know, you paid all that money? Maybe one of those, what were the seat licenses called? Personal seat license?
21: Personal, PSL.
19: Jeez.
21: Yeah. I know.
19: We were talking about this earlier. A list of the most expensive movie props ever sold came out today on Bro Bible. Number one, right. Not an android from Star Wars. Not the white dress worn by Marilyn Monroe in the movie The 7 Year Itch. Not even a car driven by 007. The most expensive movie prop ever sold is Dorothy's red slippers from The Wizard of Oz. They sold, amazing. I don't know if this is at auction or just some dude wanted to buy them. $32.5 million.
23: Give me back my slippers. I am the only one that knows how to use them. They're no use to you. Give them back to me. Give them
19: And if I'm not mistaken, there's more than one pair.
0: Oh, okay. Wow.
19: By the way,
0: how do you know you got the right one?
19: The
0: right?
19: movie car for 007 was an Aston Martin DB5 from the movie Goldfinger. That sold for $6.4 million. This is no particular order, just some of the other prices. And that Marilyn Monroe dress, the seven-year itch, you've probably seen it in posters. She's standing over the manhole cover or whatever, and the right. air blows up. $5.52 million for that dress.
0: Give me the Aston Martin. I'll take the car.
19: 2026-2027 college basketball season going to begin with a nearly 24-hour marathon that you can watch on YouTube. It's not like the first day of the NCAA tournament. How many college basketball games could you watch on day one?
0: Dude, two, maybe.
19: Right?
0: That's it. Yeah, that's too many after that.
19: This thing is called the Field of 68. Opening day marathon returns Monday, November 2nd at midnight. 16 teams, 8 games, 24 straight hours of hoops.
0: Here's the sad part. I'd want to watch Ohio State just to see if they're any better. But then I'd need to know where the top players are now. Who are the top freshmen? And maybe I'd watch one of their games.
19: Too many games. You're right. That early, it's too soon.
0: Yeah.
19: For the first time since 2022, Major League Baseball will return to Dyersville, Iowa. It's the Field of Dreams game. And it's going to feature the Philadelphia Phillies and Minnesota Twins Thursday, 7:30 on Netflix.
1: I want to see it.
2: But you're not invited.
1: Not invited? What do you mean I'm not invited? That's my corn out there. You guys are guests in my corn.
22: The one constant through all the years has been baseball.
24: If you build it, he will come.
1: Hey, Dad? You want to have a catch?
19: Nobody ever says want to have a catch. Nobody ever says want to have a catch.
1: I'd like that.
0: Well, what?
19: Dad.
0: I saw something today of Ken Griffey Sr. and Jr. walking out of the cornfields. And he says, Junior says to Dad, Dad, you want to have a catch?
19: Yeah, because of the movie line. There ain't no way he ever said that to his dad.
0: Okay.
19: Dad, want to have a catch? He would have probably smacked him.
1: Oh, geez.
0: That and Rudy wasn't real, right?
19: Rudy is not real. Rudy might as well come out of the cornfield. Want to have a catch?
0: You know who else hates Rudy like you do?
19: Who? Nobody.
0: Rich Eisen.
19: He knows.
0: Rich Eisen always says Rudy was offsides on his sack.
19: There was no sack. There was no Rudy. There was no game. There was no Pardee. There was no Joe Montana. This is all made for TV. Rudy.
0: That's your story? And you're sticking
19: Redeker.
0: To it?
19: Rudy. Give me a break.
0: Rudy.
19: Rudy. Rudy. Rudy. Rudy. Do my homework. A new study based on 51 key indicators ranks Idaho and New Jersey the best states in the country to live in. Why? I have no idea.
0: I know why New Jersey. PaisanCon. They're going to have PaisanCon in New Jersey.
19: I thought you were going to say Bon Jovi.
0: No. Gianni Russo.
19: Bars and restaurants are the latest businesses jumping on the banning smart glasses bandwagon. Citing privacy concerns, many pub and restaurant owners are refusing to allow tech into their establishments to help prevent any invasion of guest privacy. Guess who else is on board? Theaters. Theaters are jumping on board, too, so people don't record the movies.
0: Yeah, I'm thinking about getting a pair of those, man. I'm waiting for them to go down in price.
19: Tracy had a pair. They're sweet.
0: Yeah.
19: Opening week NBA schedule released today. Cavaliers 76ers October 22nd. Christmas Day rematch of the NBA Finals, Spurs and Knicks. 8 games scheduled between the NFL and NBA on Christmas Day. No Cavs, no Browns. But we say the Hall of Fame game had better ratings than last year's NBA Christmas Day games anyway.
0: Wow.
19: About that.
0: Preseason football game. Wow.
19: There's
0: five
19: NBA games on Christmas. They start at noon. 3 NFL games. I don't know that I'll watch any baskets.
0: Okay, you ready for this? Real quick, all right? Here's the lineup for that day since you brought it up. Spurs, Knicks at noon. Packers, Bears, 1 o'clock. Heat Celtics 2:30. Bills at Broncos 4:30. Sixers Lakers 5 p.m. Thunder Timberwolves 8 p.m. Rams at the Seahawks 8:15. Nuggets at the Warriors 10:30. That's Christmas Day, dude.
19: Yeah, I'm not watching those games. I'm not watching any NBA. I'll have to watch the NFL because I sure will probably have at least five or six fantasy football leagues going that day.
0: You got guys everywhere on that day.
19: Guardians back in action tonight in Detroit. Listed as underdogs, Tanner Bibee on the hill for the Guardians. Cleveland's opening day starter is 4-11 with a 3.85 ERA. Gets zero run support. Pregame at 6, first pitch 7:40. The Guardians are 28th in runs scored this season. 4 runs per game, 29th in home runs at a paltry 114 dingers.
3: Remain calm. All is well.
19: Still games left, yeah. I guess. One way to look at it.
0: Yeah.
19: Today is Tuesday, August 11th, 2026. Today in sports and pop culture history. Better day today than yesterday.
0: Okay, I hope so. Yesterday was awful.
19: 75 years ago today, it's 1951. The first baseball game televised in color took place.
0: Okay.
19: Would you like to guess on what two teams played in the first colorized game?
0: What year was this?
19: 1951. Most people didn't even have a color TV, probably.
0: Yeah, I'm going to say the Yankees played somebody. Am I close?
19: No. Well, you're close, but not that team from New York.
0: Really? The Brooklyn Dodgers?
19: Yes.
0: Took on the...
19: Road Tree. He was probably sitting in Road Tree.
0: The Boston Red Sox.
19: No! Boston Braves!
0: Oh, you were close. Oh, man.
19: 42 years ago today, it's 1984. Carl Lewis won his fourth gold medal at the 1984 Summer Olympics. He did not celebrate by singing the national anthem.
3: And the Rockets! Red Pass!
0: Oh.
3: I'll make up for now. For the land of the free.
0: I could do that, Dan. I could do that.
19: 42 years ago. Same
0: the
19: day.
0: Land of the free.
19: Same day. It's 1984. Cincinnati Reds honored Major League All-Star and Hall of Famer Johnny Bench by retiring his jersey number. Remember what number it is?
0: Number 5.
19: Number 5.
3: The ball to left field. Get out of here, baseball! It's gone! Oh, my God! Can you believe it? Johnny Bench has tied it up. Absolutely amazing.
4: Krylon Special Formula goes on smooth. Dry to the touch. No run, no drip, no air.
19: Thurman Munson's still better than Johnny Bench. Put him in the Hall of Fame.
0: 1, 2, 3, 4.
19: FIF. Today's date, 1992. The Mall of America, the biggest shopping mall in the United States, opens in Bloomington, Minnesota. You'll recall they're on the grounds of the former Metropolitan Stadium, home of the Minnesota Vikings. By the way, the Vikings today named Kyler Murray as their starting quarterback. He beats out J.J. McCarthy. McCarthy never lost a game in college, did he?
0: I don't know.
19: I don't think he did. 11 years ago today, it's 2015. This is a crazy stat here.
0: Okay.
19: For the first time in history, all 15 Major League Baseball host teams won their games.
0: Really?
19: If you had that at DraftKings.
0: Dude, I'd hit big bucks right there. No whammies in that one.
19: We had a bunch of celebrity birthday. Joe Rogan's birthday. Happy birthday, Joe. But today is a mic drop remembrance of the great.
0: Who?
19: Hulk Hogan. Hulk Hogan was 71 years old. He passed away just last year, as a matter of fact. But he was born on today's date in 1953. Passed away at the age of 71.
5: Hulk Hogan, the greatest of all time.
6: God created the heavens. He created the earth. He created all the Hulkamaniacs. Then he created a set of 24 pythons, brother.
7: The 3 commandments are the prayers, the training, and the vitamins. And what you gonna do when Hulkamania and the largest arms in the world run wild on you?
25: You shall feel the wrath of the pythons. You shall feel the wrath of Hulkamania. This is where the power lies.
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19: Have you ever Googled or do you remember Superstar Billy Graham?
21: I do not.
19: Superstar Billy Graham was a wrestler, and Hulk Hogan basically took everything from Superstar Billy Graham, including his hair, his look, the pythons. When you Google that dude, you'll know why he became Hulk Hogan.
21: Really?
19: It's amazing.
21: Wow. Okay. All right. I'll have to look at that.
19: Anyway, if today's your birthday, you share it with the Hulkster. That's how we sprinkle the infield.
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9: From News Talk 1480 WHBC, the two former Canton police officers who entered misdemeanor pleas in the Frank Tyson death case now await their sentencing date. They both entered pleas in Stark County Common Pleas Court yesterday for the in-custody death of the 53-year-old. Special prosecutor on the case from Marion County, Raymond Grogan, says Bo Schoenecke could get 90 days in jail, Camden Birch 30. He said yesterday they may be misdemeanor charges where the men were charged with felonies, but they have been held accountable.
10: Both of these men went into the courtroom today, agreed to resign from the Canton Police Department, and admitted that their conduct on that day was criminal. That is some measure of justice.
9: Canton police looking for two men and a woman, all from the city, in connection with the fiery killings of two women in Canton over the weekend. 46-year-old Daryl Washington of Canton charged with aggravated murder and aggravated arson. 43-year-old Eric Lamar and 41-year-old Melissa Terrell charged with aggravated arson, all three being sought. 42-year-old Katina Spells of Canton, 31-year-old Courtney Yeager of Maslin shot and severely burned in the fire in a apartment unit on Allen Page Drive Southeast. Flood watch through tomorrow morning at 8. AccuWeather says tonight a few showers, a heavy thunderstorm, mainly early, the mid-60s. Tomorrow, clouds and sun, a thunderstorm, below 80s. Jim Michaels, WHBC News.
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1: A new drummer.
2: Yeah.
1: We were in concert the other night in Canada. Thank you.
2: Hey, can't wait till tomorrow night, JT. We got the high school football coaches preview banquet at St. Hieronymus. And going to be a lot of fun to get together with all the coaches over there. That'll start, what, doors open for that thing at 5:30, I think, right? Dinner at 6, and the show starts at 7. We'll be on the air 3 to 6 p.m. from over at St. Hieronymus.
1: Actually, social hour 5:30, dinner at 6:30, coaches panel at 7:30.
2: Okay. Oh, wow. They pushed him out. Okay. Mm-hmm. All right. I'll get it straight. Thanks for the heads up on that. Appreciate that. And then, of course, Thursday and Friday, we've got Wishes Can Happen over at the Springbrook Plaza. Looking forward to raising more money this year for kids in need with either serious or terminal illness.
1: That's the real thing about our schedule is it just never stops. I mean, right after Pro Football Hall of Fame weekend, we don't have any time to relax. Up and at them, let's go, man. And tomorrow's going to be a lot of fun. Should I wear that Greek outfit I wore at the last Summerfest?
2: Yeah, sure. Go ahead.
1: Why not? I don't think so. I don't think I will.
2: Go for it, man. No. See what the coaches think.
1: I had to get it back.
2: We got any calls to get to? We do. Let's get Rick in real quick here before we say goodbye and turn it over to the Guardians. What's up, Rick?
3: Hi, guys. How you doing?
1: Hey, Ricky.
2: Ricky, what do you got for us?
3: Myles Garrett left the Browns. Probably the best thing he could have done because Haslam's an idiot. You don't know what him and D don't know what they're doing up there. And then they got, you know, McKinley Mutombo over in Milwaukee owns the Milwaukee Bucks. He should have took him and brought him over with the Cavs, and LeBron should have stayed in Cleveland. They would have had another championship. But, you know, I don't think Curse is the answer. I don't think Deshaun Watson's the answer. And I think Shedeur Sanders, I sure the hell don't think he's the answer for any of the Browns. What do you guys think?
2: And thanks for the call, Rick. I agree with you. The quarterback of the future is not on this team. Neither of those guys are the answer, but that's what you have right now. Unless you want to turn it back over to Dillon Gabriel, I sure as hell don't want to do that either. So we're in agreement on that. We'll see who ends up starting this Saturday against the Bears. And then whoever does start, that means the next game, the other guy's going to start in the second preseason game.
1: I will say this, though, Kenny. I'm not going to miss Myles Garrett whatsoever. I really am not. And, you know, hopefully he gets what he wanted in L.A., and maybe that ends up with a title. Maybe it doesn't. But I believe in what they got. It makes the Deshaun Watson trade a little bit easier to absorb because it's Jared versus a beast. We're going to hear from him tomorrow. And maybe, just maybe, they capitalize on the draft picks they got as part of that haul that they got when they traded him.
2: Okay. Well, let's, you know what? They weren't going to win the Super Bowl with Myles Garrett, right?
1: Dude.
2: So build for the future, and that seems to be what the plan is.
1: They won eight games, a total of eight games in 2 years with the best defensive player that they'd ever seen. It's not going to get it done. You have to rebuild this thing.
2: It's a great point by you, my friend. Great point, great way to end today's show. All right, we're done. We're out of here. We've got Guardians baseball coming your way next. Huge series. Could be the make or break series of the season for the Guardians as they take on the Tigers in Detroit. First pitch, 6:40, coming up here shortly. Thanks to our producer, Brian. Done that great job as always. Anything you missed, you can always go back, listen to it in podcast form at WHBC.com. Thanks to all of our listeners and callers out there. And we'll talk to you again tomorrow at 3 o'clock. See you, bye.
4: 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That's all the time we have. See you next time.
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6: From News Talk 1480 WHBC, some heavy rain this morning, especially in Stark, Wayne, and Carroll counties. Route 30 was closed east of Minerva. More damage done in Monday morning's storms, though. Trees down on houses in the Uniontown, Hartville, and Lakemore areas. A lot of hail reports from yesterday, like inch and a half diameter ice near Alliance. One of the risks associated with any thunderstorm is lightning, and if numerous cloud-to-ground lightning strikes are occurring while you're driving, AAA says stay put. Hard-top vehicle is one of the safest places to be other than being your home.
7: If the lightning strikes while you're driving, stay in the vehicle. Don't jump out of the vehicle. If it kills the battery or stops the vehicle, come to a stop. Put your flashers on.
6: AAA Ohio's Morgan Dean says if you do pull over, stay away from metal objects. Numbers aren't adding up when it comes to paying the rent in Ohio. Latest Ohio Fair Market report from the National Low Income Housing Coalition says renters need to make $23.82 an hour to afford a modest two-bedroom apartment. Flood watch through tomorrow morning at 8. AccuWeather says tonight a few showers, a heavy thunderstorm, mainly early, the mid-60s. Tomorrow, clouds and sun, a thunderstorm, the low 80s. Jim Michaels, WHBC News.
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11: Here's your AccuWeather forecast. Tonight will bring cloudy skies and high humidity along with a few showers and a strong thunderstorm, particularly in the early hours. Watch out for possible ponding on roads with a low of 67 degrees. Tomorrow, expect a mix of clouds and sunshine with a chance of thunderstorms, maintaining the humid conditions and reaching a high of 82 degrees. Tomorrow night, skies will be partly cloudy and humid with potential thunderstorms in some areas and a low of 66 degrees. With the AccuWeather forecast, I'm meteorologist Jason Caterina for News Talk 1480 WHBC.
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